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2: Good morning. You are on 97.1 FM, 3MDR. I'm joined in the studio today, well, virtually on the phone line, by Carl Polk. Now, Carl, are you there, Carl?
3: I am indeed, Cameron. Good morning.
2: Good morning. How's your morning been so far, mate?
3: Oh, I've had a cup of coffee and an avocado on toast and... punky-dory, what can I say?
2: Excellent. That's very Melbourne avocado on toast, Carl.
3: Yeah, I smashed it.
2: Now, would you like to introduce yourself or will I?
3: You do the introduction.
2: Okay, mate. So, Carl Polk. Carl Polk is an Australian award-winning composer. He's a sound designer and multi-instrumentalist whose work is known for its animated style and theatrical sensibility. His work in the live theatre and contemporary circus is well recognised, having received both the Helpman Award nominations and a Canadian Jesse Award. Carl's work as musical director of Circus Oz for many years has been lauded at both national and international level, and he has created sound designs, compositions and performed with many of Australia's leading companies, including Legs on the Wall, Functional, Nika, and the Melbourne Youth Orchestra. Carl's current performative practice involves free improvisation using digital audio effects, alto saxophone, and interrogating the relationship between society and the individual and the digital realm. It has featured both as solo presentations in the 2020 Australasian Computer Music Conference and in his duo, The Confabulations, which perform regularly in the local improvised music scene. Carl maintains an ongoing industry involvement playing music in the local live scene and is the current conductor of the Squawkestra Community Orchestra and has been the MEAA Musicians Award Victorian President. How's that, Carl? Was that fairly accurate?
3: Holy cow. that was a hell of a lot more detail than I was theory on, but yeah, that's pretty accurate.
2: Yeah, well, you know, credit where credit's due, mate. How long have you been... we're here mainly today to talk about Squawkestra, aren't we? Because you've got a very, very significant event coming up. So I suppose for those who are not familiar with Squawkestra, what exactly is Squawkestra?
3: Squawkestra is an orchestra. It's a community orchestra, and it's a no-audition orchestra. So it accepts anyone who has a classical instrument, and can read, you know, basically can read a little bit of music. excuse me. Basically come along, and we play all sorts of varied repertoire. And
2: you do. I've been fortunate enough to be at a couple of your concerts, and they've been most enjoyable.
3: Yeah, great. Yeah, well, we aim to, at least I aim to try and just cover a variety. One of the, not challenges, well, it is a bit of a challenge. There is a big classical repertoire or canon. However, given it's a community orchestra, there's also people want to play more popular pieces, so try and find a balance between the two, you know, try and dig into the classical repertoire and then, you know, some of the more interesting...
2: Contemporary stuff,
3: exactly.
2: Including TV theme tunes.
3: Well, just the good ones. We do the Thunderbirds, which is great. It's really the stuff from the 60s, you know, the 60s and 70s and 50s when they had live studio orchestras. You know, actually playing. There were people actually composing. You can pretty much, you know, well, I won't go to the demise of music, but certainly some of the tunes from back then were fantastic. The original Lost in Space theme John Williams wrote was a great piece of music. Yes. You know, that sort of stuff.
2: That's a very fond memory of mine from my childhood. When I was so young, I thought Billy Mummy was an old kid in Lost in Space. What a great series that was. But yes, some brilliant music from that time. And there was the library music collections as well, where real composers got together with orchestras and session musicians and made all that library music stuff that was used in TV and movies. But,
3: interestingly enough, though, there was certainly in Hollywood in during the 60s, the musicians' union was relatively strong, and there was a stipulation that every new production required a certain amount of original music that had to be composed and performed. So productions couldn't just rely on library music. They had to actually hire musicians and get them in a studio, and someone would have to write music. And, you know, it created all those wonderful, the Twilight Zone, et cetera, et cetera.
2: Yes,
3: you
2: know? Yeah. Although that's a good piece of history to know about.
3: Yeah.
2: Frank Zappa had something to say about the unions, didn't he? Hi and howdy, Rudy. I'm a union man. You can call me Rudy.
3: Yeah, well, look, American unions are a little bit different to Australian unions in the way they're set up. And like all things in the States, they're pretty self-interested and can be quite confrontational at times.
2: Maybe not that different from some Australian unions. But anyway, Australian unions. I was a member of the Australian, the Nursing and Midwifery Union for a long time, and they did do a lot of good work for our profession. But that's once again, we're going off track. Back to Squawkestra. How is it different from a traditional orchestra?
3: Well, it's a non-audition orchestra, like I said.
2: Oh, well, we did say that, didn't we? We were talking about that. Am I going over old ground?
3: No. Excuse me. Look, one of the things that you end up having that occurs in Squawkestra is we have a very broad section of, a cross-section of society. We have 20-year-old kids sitting next to 80-year-old folks. People of all manner of experiences. You know, there's mainly it's people who have probably learnt, like many of us have, a bit of music back at school, and then kind of life takes over and the violin gets put under the bed for the next 20 years.
2: Yes.
3: And then that time in life comes along and goes, I wouldn't mind pulling that thing out. Squawkers is a perfect vehicle for being able to, experience.
2: And you have a lot of
3: days with musical.
2: Yeah, and you've got quite a few members as well, so it's obviously got the appeal there.
3: Yeah. Look, we're pushing 85 people now, so
2: that's fantastic.
3: It is fantastic. It makes it a little bit hard to wrangle every now and then. But
2: are you the chief wrangler?
3: Yeah, I guess.
2: Well, yeah. I know with the 20th anniversary concert coming up, and you're going to be releasing a CD, and we'll talk about that in a little while, but you've had a lot of plates spinning in the air recently, which I get the impression that's not an unusual thing for you, Carl.
3: Anyone who works freelance in the arts is just clinging onto that cliff constantly and scrambling. There's no other way to do it, you know. You've always got a lot of balls in the air. You've always got an eye out for opportunity. You're always grabbing opportunities. You're always writing grants. You're always practicing, you know, actually finding time to do, you know, in inverted commas, the art part of it is the hard part.
2: Well, better you than me, mate. Now, I think we'll maybe we'll play a bit of music, and we'll come back to chatting about school orchestra and what's been happening. But now, I have mentioned that this man is a favourite of yours and mine, and many others around the world, of course. But in particular, this track is with an orchestral ensemble, and we'll talk about it a bit afterwards. But great googling, Mowgli. It's another Frank Zappa track.
3: Yay!
2: 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But for now, we're going to listen to a bit more Frank Zappa, and this is a track called Outrage at Valdez.

0: And that was the well-deserved audience applause to the Frank Zappa and Ensemble Modern with Outrage at Valdez. I'm here in the studios of 97.1 FM 3MDR. You guys are out there everywhere. And Carl is on the other end of the line. Carl Polk, conductor of Squawkestra. You suggested that track, Carl. I won't presume anything, but I suppose it's dear to your heart because, one, it's Frank Zappa, but also it's an orchestral arrangement of Frank Zappa's work. And it was called Outrage at Valdez. It's from my understanding, he wrote a piece of music for Jacques Cousteau.
1: Yeah, look, that whole album's a great... it's from an album called The Yellow Shark, which is Zappa's orchestral stuff performed by the Ensemble Moderne. And he does a little cameo on there as well. The Ensemble Moderne... so this is from... Oh, gosh, it must be late 80s.
0: They recorded it in 1992... That performance.
1: Oh, really? Okay. Yeah.
0: But it was released just before Frank died. But they did record it in 1992, apparently, and he was very happy with it. But that track.
1: The Ensemble Moderne are a group made of the top class players in the world who just come together and, or at that stage, they used to come together just to specifically to perform very interesting orchestral works, and they would do. I remember reading an interview with Zappa about it at the time, and he was just enraptured with them because he said something like, you know, they will do whatever you ask and they do it well.
0: Which is all he ever asked of his musicians.
1: Yeah, because, you know, the French horn players will scrape their horn, will scrape the bell on the ground if you ask it to. It's kind of...
0: Very avant-garde.
1: And such a beautiful piece of music, you know.
0: And I agree with you. I encourage anyone who is not familiar with Frank Zappa's work or just thinks that it's all sort of comedy music, and he certainly does have a lot of that, but he's also got an amazing whole gamut of different genres and approaches to music. He was a genius of any time, but if you like classical music but you're not sure about Frank Zappa, you could do yourself a lot worse favours than listening to The Yellow Shark. It's such a beautiful album. He's done stuff with the London Philharmonic as well, I believe, and
1: but I don't think that went that well though.
0: No, it didn't. It didn't. But The Yellow Shark's definitely one to listen to. So we were talking about Squawkestra and orchestras and orchestras doing what you want, or doing what Frank wants, and I think you actually arrange music for Squawkestra to meet the varied levels of skill that are involved in your music. How difficult is that for you?
1: Difficulty levels. Let's see. It's look, more than being difficult, it's a lot of work. It's actually quite. It's a pastime that I find very engaging. I really love.
0: Well, that's good. You want to be enjoying it.
1: Exactly. Hello. the colours and sounds you can create with an orchestra, because it is such a incredible. It is really like a palette. You've got, you know, all these different things. You can mix those colours up however you want. Some of them work, some of it doesn't. You need to have a fair idea of what's going on.
0: Yes.
1: But is it difficult? Sometimes.
0: Yeah.
1: The difficulty is exactly what you said. There's the varying skills. Because Squawkestra is a non-audition, it tends to have a floating population, you know. So there might be, I don't know, a bassoon one week and maybe not the next, or... You know, variations. Generally, there's always about a billion cellos, as it turns out. But the other instruments sort of vary and things. Yeah. So you need to, at least double up pretty much on all the parts just to make sure if there's any solo sections, you know, just sort of cut your, hedge your bets and
0: You have a wonderful soloist, your lead
1: violin player.
0: Yeah.
1: Yeah, Huso is a local. Well, Huso's from Macedonia originally. Skopje, I think he was born in.
0: Yes.
1: I'm not sure how long he's been in Australia, but he was classically trained back up there in Macedonia. And when he joined Skor Orchestra, I sort of knew Huso around because he plays in a few of the Balkan kind of bands and stuff here in Melbourne.
0: Yes.
1: When he joined, I could sort of see that he was, really chomping at the bit, so to speak. So I gave him a call one day and said, listen, the other challenge with Squawk is just trying to keep the repertoire coming because, we do a concert and pretty much straight after people are going, what are we going to do next? I don't know. Give me 5 seconds.
0: Yeah.
1: But, it was one of those periods trying to figure out get the repertoire together for the next concert. And I said, Husto, how about we do something that features yourself as a violinist because he has... also has improvisational skills, so which is actually a fairly rare combination to be classically trained and be able to improvise.
0: Yeah,
1: certainly within the genre that he plays in.
0: So improvisation is more. Sorry to interrupt. Sorry. Improvisation is more known for the jazz genre and that stuff like that, isn't it?
1: Well, jazz, and I guess thinking about it, it's certainly a feature of a lot of the traditional musics or the folk musics of that part of the world, of the Balkans and all the. In fact, a lot of folk musics throughout the world incorporate some level of improvisation. A lot of the dance musics, people, the band vamps on, and the featured clarinet player or violinist rips for a couple of minutes. But it's certainly not something that's taught in as part of the orchestral, classical orchestral.
0: They've got the score, and they're meant to stick to it.
1: Yeah. Their sophistication is in the amount of control and the way they can express through their instrument, and that's there's a lot to be. If you've ever come close to a very high level classical player, it is just astonishing. It's astonishing.
0: Yeah. So, why is the 20th anniversary of Squawk Orchestra so significant, Carl?
1: Well, it's 20 years of a community, a very vibrant community. Organisation maintaining its kind of purpose. I think it's a great opportunity to celebrate.
0: Yes.
1: Squawker itself and the, just the fact that it's maintained course for so long.
0: Yes.
1: It's grown over the years. It, it's a reflection of Melbourne, full stop. It's got every kind of demographic in there, as you can imagine. And
0: as audiences will see when they come to watch the orchestra play.
1: Absolutely, absolutely, yeah. It's intergenerational, powerful music making. It's a great, and, it's a good opportunity for a party, so what more do you need?
0: It's fantastic. I'm really looking forward to it. I've already bought my tickets, and I encourage everyone to. And I'll put a link in my social media descriptors and on the 3MDR page. Would you like to tell people where to go to get the tickets? It's trybooking.com.
1: There's a try booking. It's on the try booking site. There's a few ways to do it. You could have a look at the Squawk Orchestra Facebook page. There's an event there with there's a QR code. You can do it via that. If you actually just go to Try Booking and search Squawk Orchestra, the event will come up.
0: Yes.
1: You could go to the Squawk Orchestra website and have a look. You could probably find it. Oh, in fact, you can find it on the What's On in Melbourne website. The City of Melbourne website. And I must look. I'll just take the opportunity to acknowledge and thank the City of Melbourne for supporting the concert. We put an application, a grant application, in last year, and they went ahead with it. So
0: that's fantastic.
1: Thank you, City of Melbourne. We couldn't have done it without you.
0: Well, performing at the Melbourne Town Hall. Have you ever played there before? With
1: Look, I've been in the Town Hall many times in various professional capacities. The Squawk Orchestra has never been in the Town Hall, no. And it was one of those, again, I was sitting right here in the kitchen last year around this time thinking, okay, next year's the 20th anniversary, what will we do? And I'd just been in the town hall recently with the Circus Osho.
0: Yes.
1: And I thought, oh, hell, bugger it, why don't we just try and get a gig in the Melbourne town hall? That'd be a fun way to celebrate. And like I said, we put an application in, they approved it, and then it was like, uh-oh, now we're going to have to actually do it. And yeah, but, you know, people have come on board from all over the place. The Scorkers is very excited. They're very engaged with it as a group. And it's and we've got to say they're standing fantastic too at the moment. So, you know, and we've got the tickets are selling fast too. Get on board, folks.
0: Get on board, people. Don't miss out. Be there or be square. How about we give the listening audience, 3MDR listening audience, we're talking to Carl Polk, the conductor of Scorkestra, which is one of the many hats that he wears, but he wears it so well as he does all these other hats. I reckon we should give the listening audience a sample of what they can expect. And I've got Nessun Dorma lined up with the... your guest tenor soloist.
1: Guest tenor, Zed. Yeah, Zed DeFay, he's a local. I'm not sure of his cultural background, but he's a very dapper-looking chap. He wrote to Squawks, I received an email, this is a few years ago now, out of the blue, and it was one of those very, very sort of, I call them splatter emails, you know. I could just tell it's been written and sent out to every orchestra you could find. You're very excited. I would love to da da da da da da. Yeah. And this is who I am. And I looked up his Facebook page and thought, oh, yeah, maybe. So, you know, the enthusiasm was very strong in his email. So I wrote back to him, said, hi, Zed, you know, thanks for the emails. Nice to get in touch. Now, are you sure you know what Scorkestra actually is? And, you know, that led to an exchange, and he's come on board. And we've had a relationship for a couple of years now, two or three years.
0: And I heard
1: And
0: him.
1: It's I've fantastic.
0: Heard, yeah, I've heard him sing at the Chili Squawks. Was it in the Spring Squawks as well? I can't remember.
1: I can't remember.
0: Yeah. Too much fun. Well, let's listen to him singing with Scorkestra. And yep. I believe this is on the CD that will be released on the day as well.
1: It is indeed, yes. We had a recording session a few weeks back now, and that was a whole other experience. 70 people in a studio. Anyway.
0: All right, let's listen to Nessun Dorma. You're on 97.1 FM 3MDR. I'm talking with Carl Polk from Scorkestra, and this is an example of the music that you will hear. It's a beautiful, beautiful stuff. Stay tuned.

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6: You are listening to 97.1 FM 3MDR. I'm here in the studios at Upway, and I'm talking with Carl Polk, the conductor of Squawkestra. And prior to the station announcements, we listened to Nessun Dorma with Squawkestra, and I believe that's on the CD, is it, Carl?
7: It is indeed, yeah, that and many others.
6: Excellent. And I will play another track in a minute. From the CD that you've kindly given me a sneak preview of. So the CD is coming out on the same day as the 20th anniversary concert?
7: Concert, yeah. We decided to try and get the make it a combined event, 20th anniversary concert bonanza and CD launch. And the CD, I'll just mention it now, the CD was made possible through a generous donation from Anne and Daryl Winnie. Anne is actually one of the violin players in the Squawkestra, so we thank them. And it was a fantastic experience for everyone that we went into Empire Recording Studios. We've got a big room there. There was about 70-plus people.
6: You'd need to have
7: a
6: big room.
7: Yeah, it was a big room and a lot of microphones and all. It was a big weekend of concentrating. But everyone was so engaged. It was fantastic. You know,
6: yes.
7: Fantastic experience.
6: Fantastic.
7: And we made a CD.
6: Yes.
7: Which is still being pressed, even as we talk. But, you know.
6: Hopefully there'll be plenty at the merch table at Melbourne Town.
7: Not only CDs, but tea towels, my friend.
6: Tea towels. Fantastic.
7: Oh, yeah.
6: Well, that's the way to do it.
7: Yeah.
6: Yes. So, that's wonderful. And of course, I will reiterate... the concert and the CD launch, it is at the Melbourne Town Hall on 2:30 on Sunday, June the 14th. 2026. You can get tickets by either looking at the Squawkatra's social media pages on Facebook. There's a QR code, or you can go to Ticketek and try booking. My apologies. Booking, and there will be just if you do a search for Squawkatra. Spelled Squawkestra, you will get to that event and buy tickets because they're selling out fast.
7: They are indeed, actually.
6: So one other thing I wanted to ask you is that why is community music and groups such as an orchestra, such as Squawkatra, so important, Carl?
7: Well, look, there's no end of reasons for the importance of community music. The most important, I would suggest, is that, look, let me put it this way, and this is a point that our President Adrian made. I was just on the phone talking to him.
6: Yes.
7: And, you know, I found ways, sort of said, look, you know, in the world, there's so many ways that it's the world that the people are just falling apart and being apart, you know, at the moment. And Squawkatra, this is just one beautiful way that everyone can come together. And I thought, you know, that absolutely crystallises what it is. It's the community of people from very disparate backgrounds who come together to perform music. And music is one of those things, the ethereal essence of what it is to be human. I mean, basically,
6: it's a universal glue.
7: Absolutely. I mean, really, if you boil it down, we're all just howling at the moon together. You know what I mean? It's a group activity that goes, you know, this is what it is to be human. Beyond that, ownership, it's a way in, just from a musical angle, it's a way into a classical repertoire, to actually engage with that classical repertoire.
6: Yeah.
7: As a musician, if you've practiced the violin, what are you going to do? You sit in your bedroom on your own playing violin, you know. Sure, the next step is to get a few gigs, but it's a very rare opportunity to be in such a massive collection of people all playing instruments.
6: I can imagine.
7: You know, and then you can actually, like I said, investigate some of the classical canon. And that canon, you know, the Western classical canon, like, and I'm not being, I don't want to isolate it from the rest of the world because they all have this, but there is some of the most, the greatest pieces of human thought exist within that canon, and you can engage with it personally. You know, you can sit there and play stuff that Beethoven was sitting at his piano and he actually composed, and it's a direct connection.
6: Yeah.
7: And it also it's shared creativity. It's authentic. It creates emotional connections. It's inclusive. It's intergenerational.
6: It's the most
7: joyful and original community music orchestra in Melbourne. What more can I say? And the final part about community stuff in general is that it creates joy and a joyful spirit.
6: That
7: radiates out into the world, you know.
6: Yeah. I was going to say it's wonderful that all your orchestra members are connected by music, but you're reaching out and you're connecting with everyone else, everyone that hears your music, and it is an incredibly joyful experience. It's been a couple of the most joyful experiences I've experienced in my life, hearing live music and especially attending the Squawkatra concerts, and it's so important. As you said, it's so important in this day and age to come together.
7: Absolutely, and there's so many forces trying to create
6: division.
7: Division. Yeah. And even the digital stuff, you know, they really want us to just be, you know, isolated, points of some place to make money out of.
6: Yeah, we're data points. We're little revenue data points in the great algorithm. But we're not. Exactly. And the best way we can show that we're not is by collectively howling at the moon, as you say.
7: Yes, love that.
6: Now, I did mention earlier that one of the joys of being a parent is if your children start appreciating the music that you love. And I must admit, I listen to new music as well. I try and listen to contemporary music as well as all the stuff that I listened to since I was, you know, a teenager and so forth. But it is a particular joy when your children say, oh, this is really cool, Dad, you know, like my daughter's in the car listening to Talking Heads and The Great Curve going, oh, this is a great piece of music, and we're all singing along. But one of the special joys in my life was seeing my daughter play with Whisk Orchestra playing a Frank Zappa track. And thank you for helping facilitate that. I felt like, you know, my work here is done. And we're going to listen to that track now. It is a little tune, and it's off your CD. Did you want to introduce it? It's a fun. The song itself is quite funny. This is an instrumental version of it, but it's basically Frank Zappa's sociological observations of his neighbours, or one of his band members' neighbours, or something. I can't remember.
7: I think it was his neighbours. There was a couple of kids next door who were doing experiments in their back shed about
6: Ronnie and Kenny.
7: Ronnie and Kenny, yeah. So, folks, here it comes. This is Squawkers' interpretation of Let's Turn the Water Black.
6: Thank you, Carl. 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

0: Uh-huh. That was Squawkestra with their interpretation of Let's Make the Water Turn Black. I love it, Carl. I love it. Thank you.
1: Thanks. Yeah, yeah. I think that one turned out nice.
0: Yes. Yeah. It did. Now, you are involved with other groups. So we've talked about Squawkestra. Once again, Melbourne Town Hall, 2:30, Sunday, June the 14th. Be there at B Square. It's the 20th anniversary and CD launch. And you'll hear some of the music you've heard that I've played this morning, as well as many more in the repertoire. And
1: it's actually quite a big concert. It's we've got a lot of pieces. They're all fairly short. It's not your sort of sit down listening. Well, I mean, you will be sitting down, but it is a very vibrant and enjoyable experience. And it runs from 2:30 till 4 with a 20-minute interval.
0: Fantastic. I'm really looking forward to it. But you are involved in other projects. You're involved in so many other projects, Carl. Did you want to tell me about One Spirit Africa?
1: Sure. One Spirit Africa is an African high life band. Fred Ni Ador is the leader of the band. He's a Ghanaian chap who's been in Melbourne for a little while now. And he writes tunes. Mainly, you know, he goes back to Ghana quite a bit and gets the has a local band there. I presume the equivalent of One Spirit Africa would love to go back to Ghana at some point. But anyway, we've recorded he's got a couple of new tracks, and we're doing a single launch on Friday, 5th of June at Bar 303.
0: So that's this Friday.
1: That's this Friday, yeah, coming up, which means I've got to do a bit of practice after this as well, because it's a kind of complex little line. You know, it's that classic thing, rhythmically, harmonically, they're not that complex, but rhythmically it's like, holy cow, what on earth is going on here?
0: Okay, let's figure this out. I've been doing a bit of African drumming myself over near Yarra Valley, Ecos, with another Ghanaian African drum master named Coffee. It's fantastic stuff. But rhythmically, yes.
1: Yeah, look, it's fascinating. It's fascinating to play with these guys. Fred sings and plays hand drums. Emmanuel is the kit drummer. We've got a couple of guitar players and a horn section. I play tenor. Over this gig, there'll be myself on tenor, a fellow called Gabe on trumpet, and Anya on Barry. And, look, it is such a fun band. Again, it is the spirit of joy inherent within this sort of music is just, I was going to say viral. It's probably not a good thing to say at the moment, but it is very infectious. It is beautiful to play. There's so much fun to play in this band. I can't even describe it. You know?
0: And listening.
1: It's one of those gigs you go to. It doesn't matter how crap you feel before.
0: You feel good afterwards.
1: That was fantastic.
0: And I'll just tell anyone who's not been exposed to this kind of music, it is the kind of music you get up and dance to. It definitely is.
1: Absolutely.
0: You definitely dance around. So that is the launch of their new single, Truth, Light, Shine, is coming up. Bar 303, which is at 303 High Street, Northcote, on this Friday the 5th. And you've got support from Vanessa Estrada and band as well. Doors open at 7:30 p.m. That's another great gig you can get along to, people. And we'll play the track Why, which you've kindly supplied to me to play today, by One Spirit Africa.
1: I reckon this might be an Australian premiere, you know, you playing this track on air.
0: Excellent. I love a first. I love a bit of a first. You heard it here, folks. 97.1 FM, 3MDR. I've been speaking with Carl Pohl. Carl, thank you so much for your time today. I'll let you go because I know you're a busy man. I'm really looking forward to seeing Squawkestra play on June the 14th at the Melbourne Town Hall. And if I don't get along to see One Spirit Africa, I wish you best at that gig as well. But
1: on you, Cameron.
0: More
1: thank you for the opportunity. You. Thanks for the opportunity to have a yak, and hope to see everyone there. Squawkestra and One Spirit. Let's go.
0: That's going to be great. Okay, here we go with One Spirit Africa and Why. Thanks, Carl. Thanks again.

Such joyous music. You are listening to 97.1 FM 3MDR, and we just listened to One Spirit Africa. And why? I have been talking to Carl Polk, the conductor of Squawkestra. He also plays in One Spirit Africa. And as mentioned, they've got their single launch, Truth Light Shine, coming up at Bar 303 that Friday, the 5th, this Friday, at Bar 303, High Street, Norcott, and the doors open at 7:30. And they got support from Vanessa Estrada Band. Thanks, Carl, once again for talking to me today. Squawkestra is the community orchestra celebrating 20 years of music making, and they've got an anniversary concert and CD launch at the Melbourne Town Hall on June the 14th. Yeah, so be there or be square. It's going to be a wonderful, wonderful day, and you can get your tickets through Try Booking or follow Squawkestra on Facebook, and I'll put links on the Big Note social media pages. And yeah, so we're coming up to the end of the Big Note today. It's been a wonderful Big Note. I'd like to thank, a huge thanks to the Big Note subscribers. We've got artists, performer subscribers Gilson, Stathis Davy Kim, Mr. Rochelle, who I will interview in due course too, Jeff Morfoot by the Light of the Moon. We've got listener subscribers Greg from Belgrave Heights, Mark and Leanne from South Yarra. Hi, Mark and Leanne. I know they're listening in today. Cam Eric from Caulfield, and Mark, of course, has his departure land on Sunbury Community Radio on Saturday afternoons. Excellent show. Cam Eric from Caulfield. Jamie, thanks, Jamie. Beth from Elwood, Gregor from Burwood, and Jamie's, I believe he's one of the presenters on Revolver as well, which is on Wednesday evenings. Gregor from Burwood, I'm getting distracted. Daryl from Murrumbina, Chris from Emerald, Trisha Z, or Trisha Z, depending on where you're from Emerald, Liz from Old Beach, Megster from Monbulk Heights, Sir Topham Hatt from Upper Ferntree Gully, and, of course, my family subscriber, Jane the Great, and the

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I've got to go and do some more push-ups now. I am going to leave you with Bartok Piano Concerto No. 3, SZ119, Allegretto. Stay tuned for Tash Without a Site. Tash is back from her holidays and ready to spin some wonderful tracks from the 70s. You have been listening to The Big Note. Thanks for listening in. My name's Cameron. I'll talk to you next week. Hope everyone has a wonderful Wednesday.

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Hey there, Groovers. I'm Tash, and thanks for joining me for Out of Sight. Let's head into the time warp for your ultimate 70s experience.

And that was the Aussie opener. Yes, that was the Dingoes there with Come On Down. Oh, it's so good to be back here in the here back in the 3MDR studios. Oh, well, and I'm so sorry, Cam. I cut Cam off. Yeah, first day back, and honestly, the buttons, there's too many of them. But fabulous show, Cam, and so good to hear about Squawkestra. I mean, what an amazing program. So, yeah, if you didn't get the details, they're on at the Town Hall, and check out Try Booking for details. Yeah, look, I might bore you with some stories later, but I really just want to give out a huge thanks to the fill-in DJs while I was away. So it kicked off with Cam and John, Beerly, then Frio, and then Pete from the Zealots Picnic. And didn't they do a fabulous job at keeping the 70s alive? I listen to all the podcasts in my time zone, so after each show, and it really felt like a musical postcard. And some highlights, Cam finally got a Frank Zappa track on Out of Sight, and John, he snuck in another, you know, Steely Dan track, as well as another one of my all-time favourites as well. He played Blinded by the Light there by Manfred Mann's Earth Band, and they got in all the segments. I was so proud of them. They did the Aussie opener, they did the instrumental, they did a time capsule, and the Bowl You Over. So huge thank you, Cam and John. And then Beerly kicked off with Galaxy, which is the theme song for Out of Sight. And I hadn't heard it in full for ages, so that was a little nice touch. And he also snuck in, you know, a Jeff Beck track, which always gives you brownie points. And then Frio. Honestly, he got my little bogan heart pumping with all that rock. And, I mean, you know, Sweet Emotion and Barracuda. I mean, what's not to like? And then Pete from Zealots Picnic served up all that groovy goodness. I mean, I know you know that I get the warm and fuzzies from 70s music, but all that vinyl warmth was just such a treat. And, you know, once he got going, there was no stopping him. He just played for an extra hour, which was just amazing, which unfortunately didn't make it through to the podcast. But, yeah, that was... that was all amazing work, and I have got all of the playlists up on the program page for all of those shows, so head to 3mdr.com if you want to get the details for those shows. Yeah, great job, and thank you so much again for filling in while I was away. And now this next song I'm just going to dedicate to Tony from Springvale, because you know, when when on Cam and John's show, you requested a song from Desire, and you know, John and Cam, they kind of did the radio equivalent of looking at each other blankly, and I was yelling at the podcast, "It's Bob Dylan! It's Bob Dylan!" But they must have heard me, because they did get there in the end, but. Yeah, I just thought, you know, we owe you this, Tony. So, yeah, we're going to play a song off the Desire track. Here's One More Cup of Coffee by Bob Dylan.

Chicago there with Just You and Me. And that was off their Chicago 6 album from 1973. And the next track I'm going to play, I'm dedicating to my little black Labrador, Nirvana. Now, I missed her a lot when we were away, and when we were reunited, there was a lot of joy and wriggly wigglies on both sides. So this one's for you, little black puppy. It's Led Zeppelin here with Black Dog.

Ah, yes, Amateur Hour. That's the name of the track. And it sparks. And that's off their 1974 album, Kimono My House. And Tina, the Volantina, also gallivanting up in sunny Cairns or up in that part of the world, Port Douglas maybe, I think, yeah. Text it in. Good to hear from your teens, and glad you're heading back to Melbourne very soon, and also enjoying the sparks. There we go. So, yes, you can also text in. The studio text line is open and the number is 04971 02000. Okay, moving right along. What are we up to? Oh, yes, we're going to play some Uriah Heep up next. What is the track? Let's see. It's off the Demons and Wizards album from 1972, and the song is The Wizard. This will take us up to the station announcements, and I'll catch you after the break.

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Oh yeah, that was Highway Star, Deep Purple, and that was off their Machine Head album from 1972. And I have a sneaky suspicion that Bearley meant to play that track on his fill-in show. We did still get a Deep Purple track, but it wasn't that one. It's good to know that other presenters have problems with all the buttons too. Anyway, we've heard again now, and yeah, what a track. All right, something completely different now. We're just going to go straight into the instrumental of the week. This week's instrumental of the week is dedicated to my sister-in-law, Karen. When we were staying with her in England, I asked her what some of her favourite songs from the 70s were. She said this one made a huge impression on her at the time. It comes from musical prodigy Mike Oldfield, who began composing at just 9 years of age. His album Tubular Bells launched both his career and Virgin Records, becoming the first album released on the label in 1973. It was an ambitious project on which Oldfield played more than 20 different instruments himself, creating a rich and distinctive sound with everything from guitars and keyboards to glockenspiels, mandolin, and of course, the famous Tubular Bells. I'm not going to play one of the album's epic 20-minute pieces today. Instead, we'll hear the shorter theme from Tubular Bells. Here it is.

Ah, that one there, that was Bread with Make It With You from the On the Waters album from 1970. That song was also for Karen. So, Karen and her lovely partner Annie, they put us up in style in England. They've got this lovely little cottage, and we were there for the start of the heat wave. So we were sitting out in the garden in the evenings, just having grazing dinners. It was very lovely. And that song came on, and Karen knew all the words. So yeah, very, very lovely memory. So that was really good. And she, really loving to revisit the 70s. I don't know. I think I'm on a thing here with the 70s. Everybody seems to love them, which is great. Okay, we're going to funk it up a little bit now. Here's Mother's Finest with Funky Mountain.

0: Oh, yes, that's Billy Thorpe and the Aztecs. It's Get the Hell Out of Here, and that is a bonus track that I've got off the Live 71 album. I just heard that and it just jumped out at me. It's just a great track. And so good to hear from you, Gene, as well. And yeah, sorry to disappoint you for not playing all of the Tubular Bells, but I promise we will do that at some stage. It's long, but yeah, we'll do it. I promise. Okay, we're heading very quickly up to the halfway mark of Out of Sight this week. So we've got the specials to take us up to the 12 o'clock announcements and then the time capsule news. And it's a bit of a special one today. So here's the specials and I'll catch you on the other side.
1: Everybody happy? You can't come in. You can't come in.

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7: 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I'm the screen reader that helps Tash out with all her computer stuff. 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
8: Erich Honecker's leadership of the East German Communist Party confirmed. Mount Etna erupts in Sicily. Jim Morrison dies in Paris at age 27. This is Time Capsule News with Jeff Hedges. The 58-year-old party tactician Erich Honecker has been re-elected as first secretary of the East German Socialist Unity Party. The affirmation came at the end of the 8th Congress of the ruling Communist Party, 6 weeks after he replaced Walter Ulbricht in the top job. At the party proceedings attended by Leonid Brezhnev, the Soviet party chief and other East European leaders, Mr. Honecker made it clear that East Germany would move into greater integration within the Soviet bloc. The tallest active volcano in Europe, Mount Etna in Sicily, began erupting over the weekend, spewing flames, lava and sparks up to 250 meters in the air, threatening several small villages on the eastern side of the volcano. Rock icon Jim Morrison died at age 27 in Paris. He was found dead in the bathtub by his girlfriend Pamela Courson. French officials said that Jim Morrison's cause of death was heart failure. The untimely demise of the Doors frontman has stunned the world and left his fans devastated. And that's Time Capsule News from 1971.
2: Ah, yes, well, that Time Capsule News was the first one ever made. Production has improved a little bit since then, but why am I doing a repeat of that? Well, even though this is episode 104 of Out of Sight, it's my 100th show because 100 happened while I was away. So I thought I'd take it back to where it all began. It was read by my husband, but he wasn't using his real name. He did that for the show proposal that I submitted to the program committee, which, that's what you do to get a show on air here at 3MDR. And here we are, 104 episodes later. Here we are, and, you know, it's lasted this long and still going strong. Out of sight. Who would have thought, hey? Anyway, right, we're going to do a couple of songs now for the singers out there. A couple of big vocal songs coming your way. Oh, and I should also give out the text line again. I always forget it. So, yes, please do text in if you're loving it or if you just want to say hi. It's 04-971-02000. Always good to hear from you. Righto, big voices out. Here we go.

Oh, yes, a singer's set. So we kicked that off with Melanie and the Edwin Hawkins Singers with Lay It Down or Candles in the Rain. And that, of course, was the classic Rod Stewart song there, Sailing. And that was from his Atlantic Crossing album from 1975. All right, slight change of pace. Are you ready for some blues? Here we go. Here's some Freddie King. I'm Tore Down.

Oh, that's the Hollies there with Pull Down the Blinds. That's off their Distant Light album from 1971. And, yeah, I've had a couple of texts in. Thanks, Classy Nelly. Good to hear from you and congratulating me on my 100th/104th show. So, yeah, just to clarify, it's my 100th show, but it's episode 104. Thanks to a little help from my friends, including John, Cam, Billy, Frio, and Pete. And another text in from Jean. She's loving the show. That is so good to hear. So, yeah, I thought you might like Freddie. And, yeah, here we go. Only half an hour to go, really. So there might be some more surprises. Who knows? Right, well, I have got this far and we've had nothing French. Oh, maybe the time capsule news, you know, that the sad demise of poor old Jimmy Morrison. But, you know, it was interesting in France because we did spend a lot of time in, you know, bistros, cafes, brasseries and bouillons, and they do love their soft jazz. There's a lot of... yeah, it's kind of sentimental, but it does grow on you. And they do a lot of, like, songs in French, so covers. They do a lot of covers, but even when they do the covers, they'll do them all soft and lovely. Like, I heard this beautiful, like, this French song, and I wish I knew who it was, but doing, like, a Boston cover that sounded more like, I don't know. Anyway, it was just, yeah, the soft jazz. But anyway, I thought I'd do one, like this song reminds me a little bit of that kind of feel. So here's a song that I love. And the English version was done by Osmosis. This is the, this one is done by Dalida. And it's called Vedovaya in French. Sorry, I didn't practice that one too well. but, yeah, let's have a listen. It's very soft and smooth. It's very French. And this will take us up to the announcements and then into the last half hour.

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Oh, whoopsie daisy, there we are. Oh, those sudden endings. And I knew I was going to do that. Oh, well. That was The Angels who Take a Long Line, and that was off the Face to Face album from 1978. Ah, a truly great speed skating song. But let's take a quick breather now before getting some disco groove going. Here's Babsy S and Donna S. With Enough is Enough. It starts off slow, but I promise we'll get some groove up in a minute. You're on 3MDR 97.1 FM.

Yeah, still as well there, Stuck in the Middle with You from 1972. And that was the Bowl You Over track chosen by the volunteers at the Upway Tacoma Bowls Club. So they are a community group subscriber to Out of Sight. And we'll continue on with thanking the rest of our subscribers who, honestly, we love your support. I mean, we love having all of your ears listening, but, you know, handing over that little bit of cash to keep the station open is very, very welcome as well. So a huge thank you to the Best Friends for Life subscribers, Jean from Upway and Peter from Cooey Rup, artist subscriber Victor Strangers, and the listener subscribers, a huge welcome to a new listener subscriber, Olive, the Kalamata Lab. Nirvana is so pleased to have you on board. And Mr. Nelly from Parkdale, Squeezebox Sue from Selby, Sue's other squeeze also from Selby, Safari Suit Sam from Menzies Creek, Classy Nelly from Upper Ferntree Gully, Nate from the Serpentine, the Dean from Footscray, Leonard the Lava Lamp, Sean from Cranbourne East, and Robert from Croydon. So a huge thank you for your subscriptions. 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And now we are going to ratchet it up as we head towards 1 o'clock. We're going to kick off with Queen off their self-titled album with Great King Rat. Oh, strap in here on 3MDR 97.1 FM.

Get Down. That was Rare Earth with Big John Is My Name. And that's nearly time up for us this week. Stay tuned. We have a very special pop-up show coming up next with Larissa, so stay tuned for that one. And that's followed by Your DNA. So heaps more coming up here on 3MDR, so keep your radio dial tuned. I'm Tash, and I'm signing off for another week. Thanks for your company, and Jeff Beck will take us out. See you later.

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1: And my name is Larissa. 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Big thanks and congratulations to Tash for bringing us our previous show, and now I'll be hosting for this session. I'm here to play a few of my favourite songs, as well as some songs from our own Australian and First Nation artists. But before I start, I want to acknowledge and pay respect to the traditional owners of the land that we live on, and pay respect to the elders past, present and emerging. Okay, first up, I'll be playing Girls by the Kid Laroi. This song is an upbeat, pop-infused R&B track. The song was released back in early summer of 2024. The Kid Laroi is also an Australian artist from Sydney, New South Wales. Before I start, I just want a language warning. So if this is not something that you are like for you, you can tune off for the next 2.5 minutes. So here is Girls by the Kid Laroi.

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Now I'm playing Go Feat Juice WRLD by the Kid LAROI. It's a moody emo rap track that is a great vibe. This song features the late American rapper Juice WRLD, who is one of my favorite artists. I hope you enjoy it.

Okay, please sit back and relax and listen to the amazing songs from talented artists that I've queued up for you. Give it up for Sia and her song, Chandelier.

That song you just listened to was I Said Hi by Amy Shark. I hope you enjoyed it. Next up, we have Better Things by Kian. She is a First Nations artist from North Queensland, so please enjoy.

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The song you just listened to was Feel Good by Bumpy. Bumpy is also a First Nations singer and songwriter, and she's known for her strong vocals. Also want to give out a shout out to my friend Kate, who's listening out there. And next up, we have some songs from other Australian singers / songwriters. Oh, Sia, followed by Mitski, who isn't Australian, but she's still on here. Some more Amy Shark and another Kid Laroi song. Please enjoy.

All right. Coming up are two of my favorite songs. The first song is a friendly, upbeat pop track that will make you want to dance around, and the second song is an upbeat banger that has very powerful vocals. Give it up for Piano by yours truly, Ariana Grande, followed by Sometimes by Ariana Grande. Please enjoy.

Anyways, that's all from me. I hope you enjoyed my little pop-up show, and I hope you enjoyed the music I played for you. Thank you for listening. Next up, we have Your DNA. They have a live performance with Mr. Hey Hey. So if you're interested in listening to their show, please stay tuned to 3MDR 97.1 FM and listen to what they have to say. Bye. Signing off with Fancy by Iggy Azalea and Charlie XCX.

0: is Saturday the 13th, the Magic Garden version 10, Glow Edition. 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

What's on at the Suki Lounge in Belgrave for June? Friday the 5th, the Lick Spits. Thursday the 7th, Benjamin Stewart. Friday the 12th, Step

0: Yep.
1: All right. Hello, everyone. Mama. Welcome to our radio. Your DNA radio. My name's Mr. Hey Hey, and I'm joined by Callum and Matthew. Welcome to you both.
2: Thank you very much, Mr. Matthew Wibley, Mr. Hey Hey.
3: Hello, Mr. Hey Hey, how are you?
1: I'm well, thank you.
3: That's great.
2: What have we got in store? This is going to be a very special episode of your DNA radio today, isn't it, Matty?
1: It certainly is, yeah.
2: What have we got in store?
1: So on store today, we've got Song of the Songs, Because It Came by Mongo, and then 1, 2, 3, 4, 5 by Pretty Coombe.
2: Gorgeous.
1: And if you want to send a text, the text line is 04 97 10 10,000.
2: That is 04 97 10 2,000.
3: Can I just say, everybody's radio voices today are sounding tip top. I love it.
2: Well, you don't have to get ready if you stay ready, Carlos. And Matthew Wibley stays ready, don't you, Matty?
1: I do.
2: Matty, what is special about what the audience will be hearing today? What have you got with you here in the studio?
1: So, in the studio today, I've got the djembe drum for the first time, and then for the second time, we've got a metronome.
2: That's right. Today we're going to be discovering the wonderful blossoming flower that is Matthew Wibley's musical talent. Mm-hmm. Where you find your joy in music and what you've done in the past.
1: Sorry, I interrupted.
2: Oh, no, that's fine. Please.
1: Yeah. Can I just say, isn't that beautiful? But we had started our show straight away. How good is that?
3: I think we've done a great job.
2: It's pretty good. We're on time.
3: We're on time. We're full of energy. It's great. Very professional.
2: Shall we get into our first song?
1: Yeah. This is Because It Came from Mongo.
2: And you'll be hearing Matthew mount his djembe and play along to all songs today.
4: Because we can! Yes, we can!

0: And who? What was that song that? Who did that song that we just heard?
1: So that song we just heard was 1, 2, 3, 4, 5, 6, Pete Coon. If you want to send a text, the text line is 04.
0: Thank you. 0497 10 10,000. That is 0497 10 2,000. Hey Maddie, have you interviewed Peter Coombe before?
1: Yes, I have.
0: Incredible. What was that like?
1: It was so amazing.
2: Let's pop that one down.
0: Yeah, nice.
2: Good one.
1: Thank you.
0: What was that like interviewing Peter Coombe?
1: I just asked him if he likes chickpeas.
2: And does he like chickpeas?
1: Yes.
0: That seems to be the stock standard question you ask all people you're interviewing, Maddie.
2: It is a good question.
0: Why do you ask that question about chickpeas?
1: Why? Oh, that's a very good question. Because I know the reason why I ask that question because I just heard that he got chickpeas and he said he put chickpeas with chicken and kami with chickpeas.
0: That's right.
2: I mean, the question on everyone's lips, Mr. Wibbly, is do you like chickpeas?
1: Oh, that's a very good question. Yes, I do like chickpeas.
0: And if he doesn't say so himself.
2: What do you like about chickpeas, Mr. Wibbly?
1: Sometimes you have them cooked in the air fryer.
2: Cooked in the air fryer, yeah. Delicious.
0: If anyone has any great chickpea recipes, please message in with 0497 10 2000. Hey, Maddie, do you want to swing around and we're going to be treated to some wonderful djembe playing by Mr. Matthew Wibbly?
1: Yeah.
2: Now, Maddie, did you want me to jump in with you or have you got this one?
1: Yeah, I'm happy for you to jump in.
2: All right.
0: Great. Do you want to start us off with something? Or how do you want to start, Maddie?
1: Hey,
0: let me get that for you.
2: I think
0: How would you like to start, Maddie?
2: Great.
1: Thank you.

0: Very nice.
1: Fantastic.
0: You've been working on that for a while, haven't you, Mr. Wibbly?
2: I had,
0: yeah.
1: We heard some classic lines from Matthew Wibbly in that. There was some chickpeas in that, wasn't there?
2: Yeah.
0: There was some pastry.
1: There was some scrub-a-dub-dubs.
0: Was there?
1: Yeah. I heard some forward-forward-back-back.
0: Forward-forward-back-back. Classic.
1: Hey, Maddie, who is your favourite musical artist?
2: Oh. Well, I do like Mozart.
1: What is our next song?
2: So, we had, well, so far we had, one, two, three, four, five, six, seven, eight, nine. Now we've got, Mozart musical joke.

0: Mr. Matthew Whibley.
1: Yeah.
0: What is so funny about Mozart's musical joke?
1: Well, it's a very good pace, I've got to say.
2: I think there may be some fart sounds in there. Is it just me?
0: Are they hidden? I can't hear them. What is funny about Mozart's musical joke?
1: Well, oh, good question. So funny. It's like Mozart wrote that to me.
2: Mm-hmm.
0: Yeah.
2: It's a cheerful song, that's for sure.
1: It is, yeah.
0: Whatever it is, it makes you laugh. Which makes me laugh.
1: Oh.
0: Hey Maddie, would you like to do a bit more djembe playing?
1: Yeah.
0: Do we want to start with the metronome this time?
1: Yeah.
0: So Maddie, what is the metronome?
1: The metronome is a sound that you might hear.
2: Oh, we've got some headphone issues. Matthew Barker to the rescue. You might paging Matthew Barker. There you go.
1: Oh, thank you. That's really kind of you.
0: How does the metronome work, Maddie?
1: So, the way it works is that what you need to do is to wind it up, and when you choose a sound between fast or slow.
0: And for this next jam, how do you want it, fast or slow? Maybe faster this time or slower? What do you think?
1: I reckon fast will be better.
0: Okay.
2: Cool.
0: Let's have a listen first and let the listeners think. And you decide whether you want it faster or slower.
2: You can text in. I can't remember the name of the number, though.
1: Hi, Ken.
2: Are you, what is it?
1: You can text in by 0497 10 10,000.
2: Text in and let us know if you want it faster or slower.

0: Wonderful.
1: Lovely.
2: Love to see it. Love to hear it.
0: Wunderbar. We've got a text in, Maddie.
2: Oh.
0: It's a musical joke because Mozart is poking fun at the musical fraternity of its time.
2: Oh.
0: And the pattern of notes and phrasing is really bad for that era. So Mozart is essentially making lots of mistakes.
3: Oh, my God.
2: Nothing wrong with that. Isn't that what jazz is, though?
3: Yeah. Oh, well,
2: so, so Mozart started jazz, is what we're saying.
0: Mr. Hey, what do you think of jazz?
3: I think jazz is a very good piece of music. I would choose...
0: Would you choose classical over jazz?
2: Ooh.
3: Oh, yeah.
0: Yeah, nice.
2: And who do you have any favourite jazz musicians?
3: I do.
2: Who's that?
3: Do you know Keith Jarrett?
2: Oh, big Keith Jarrett fan.
0: Would you ever want to interview him?
3: Yeah. We can.
2: You know who I reckon listens to Keith Jarrett? Fraser Cain.
3: Oh.
2: From the hit 90s sitcom, Fraser.
3: Oh, my God.
2: It very much gives me that era.
0: Ooh, we have some texts in.
3: Who from?
0: I don't know. It says jazz is just an accident waiting to happen.
2: True.
0: What do you think about that, Manny?
3: Yeah.
0: From John from next door. Thank you, John.
2: Really?
0: Thank you, John Schmidley.
2: It's true. It's true.
0: We might go for a bit of an ad break now.
2: Oh, yeah. That's a good idea.
0: The break, we've got some more fun, haven't we, Maddie?
3: Yeah, I do.
2: All right.
0: We'll see, be discussing your classical conducting career.
3: Oh, yeah.
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3: At your DNA radio. This is Mr. Hey Hey, welcome you back. And I'm joined by Carlos and Natty.
8: Thank you so
2: Hello.
8: Much. Hello. Mr. Hey Hey, I've been loving your djembe playing today. It's been amazing. How long have you been playing djembe for?
3: I've been playing djembe for a week.
2: A week?
8: More than a week.
2: Sounds like you've been playing since you were knee high to a grasshopper.
3: I've been playing the djembe for since drumming with Kathy,
8: Oh, wonderful. And you play at church?
3: Yes, I do.
8: Which church do you go to?
3: We go to North Ringwood.
2: North Ringwood.
3: Yeah.
2: Hmm.
8: Very cool. So you get your practice in there.
3: I do.
8: You also play in a group called From Your DNA. What's the group's name? Music and
3: Emotion. If you were to text back, the text line is 0497 10 10,000.
0: 0497 10 2,000. Hey Maddie, you've also, and this is very special, had the incredible experience of conducting the Melbourne Symphony Orchestra.
3: I actually did.
0: And last year you wrote about it in your book that you released, Matt's Symphony of Stanzas, a collection of nonsense poetry by Matt Whibley.
3: I did.
0: Shall we have a little listen to the poem you wrote about the experience? And it's a very special track. In this track, we've actually got the live audio of Matt conducting piece with the Melbourne Symphony Orchestra. Beautiful. And then we'll chat about it a bit more.
2: This sounds amazing. I haven't heard this yet. Let's go.
3: My conducting debut. Well, I use a baton. He gave me the baton and with my left hand and head oil. He then showed me the stage. They were clapping. When I looked to my left, lower, fellow, double bass, violin. If I looked to the right hand side, I'd see Tiffany. Rubber dub dub, tongue bone. Trumpet, saxophone, tuba, rubber dub dub. If you can hear, I am a violin.
8: What noise does a violin make?
3: Holy Mozart! Warlords, are you ready, guns? And best thing, yes, I purposely started conducting to I start counting. One, two, go. Sing. Oboe horns. The whole orchestra. Keep the beat going. Oboe. Amen. A baton shakes wild.

Listen, Cap. The key changes again from day to day. I knock on the chest of the forward. Now, just strings.

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Look how I did it. I take my friend's elbow, I turn around, I take a bow. Then behold, the orchestra stands up and takes a bow too. Whoa. Wow. I love it.

0: Maddie.
1: Yes.
0: What are we listening to right now, that sound in the background? Can you hear it?
1: Yeah.
0: Yeah, this is your people clapping to you conducting the Melbourne Symphony Orchestra in a Mozart piece.
2: Yeah. You're listening to 3MDR, 19.1.
0: Always the professional. Woo. Hey, Maddie, what was it like conducting the Melbourne Symphony Orchestra?
2: So that was part of my salary that I got I got it since when I was about 20 years old.
0: Amazing. So you were 20 when you conducted them?
2: I did.
0: Amazing.
2: Yeah, and my friend Benjamin Norby showed me the stage. And I was like, what? He started talking on the microphone first of all, then he brought me on the stage, and then he said to me, "All yours."
0: Amazing. And Maddie, you've made quite a nice friend in Benjamin Northy, didn't you?
2: I did.
0: And you've interviewed Benjamin as well.
2: I absolutely did.
0: I think we've played that interview before, but on 3MDR. But it's a classic of yours. It was a really great interview.
2: I absolutely did.
0: How do you prepare for interviewing people and musicians that you love?
2: Good question, Matty. I appear by doing Ben Robbie by using the microphone at the in the radio studio room, and usually Carlos gets the green call ready, and he starts talking first of all, and then I continue after him. So I noticed that being told. So.
0: Amazing. Hey, Maddie. Shall we go to another song?
2: Yeah.
0: What's our next song?
2: Yeah.
3: Well, the next song is a special one.
2: This one, yeah.
3: This song is called Chicken and Pastry.
2: This is a Chicken and Pastry song.
3: And just a bit of context about this song. This was the first year that Your DNA had a music production class. And we collaborated with Music in Motion, which is the class that you're in, Mr. Whibley. And we turned a bunch of ideas that your crew had into a bit of a song.
2: I did.
3: Yes. Very much featuring
2: a
3: blossoming Mr. Hey Hey. So let's have a listen to that. Chicken and Pastry circa 2021.

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0: Amazing, Maddie.
1: That pays that you don't take one because you can name painting one.
0: And when you often shake people's hands, what do you say when you shake people's hands?
1: I usually say well played.
0: Shall we do a handshake now? Take my hand, Maddie.
1: Handshake.
0: Ready?
1: I'm so proud of you. Hasty.
0: Don't forget the chickpeas, doof. Amazing.
2: That's the way it goes. That's what you're signing up for when you say yes to a handshake from Mr. Wibley.
0: And that's why we've got Maddie's book here, Matt's Symphony of Stanzas, a collection of nonsense poetry. It a lot of the different rhymes that you come up with remind me of the famous nonsense poet Edward Lear, the owl and the pussycat, the jumblies. There's something really beautiful about you, the way that you come up with these rhymes.
1: I bet you do.
0: I bet you do. Shall we share another poem that you've got in your book from last year?
1: Yeah, but that'll be great.
0: It's called Mr. iPod.
1: Mr. iPod.
0: Do you want to start us off?
1: Yeah.
0: I might jump in with the verses at times or reminders. But
1: yeah.
0: Yeah, go for it.
1: Mr. iPod. I bet you do.
0: What an iPod.
1: I bet you do. I bet you got an iPod at home, am I correct? Why so high? I bet you do.
0: I bet you've got a playlist on you.
1: I bet you got a playlist on you, am I correct? Why so high? I bet you do.
0: Allard Jones,
1: Tom of the Tank.
0: What's next?
1: Well, next, it's in a friend, vocal coach, well, next.
0: Mr. iPod,
1: I bet you do.
0: What an iPod,
1: I bet you do.
0: You're in my house.
1: Normally in my room.
0: Sometimes in the family room. But usually I'm in bed with you. Mozart lives in you. Sibelius lives in you.
1: Sibelius lives in you.
0: Allard Jones lives in you. Hard metal. I think you're black. I click your button 7 times and then I found it. And I choose. Sally Ann Russell lives in you.
1: Sally Ann Russell lives in you.
0: Abeneck lives in you. David the baritone. Beautiful. Piano. High voice. Low voice. Thomas. Sometimes I'm awake at 10 p.m.
1: Sometimes I am awake at 10 p.m.
0: Sometimes I fall asleep. Mr. iPod.
1: I bet you do.
0: What an iPod.
1: I bet you do.
0: Oh, my iPod.
1: Are you there?
0: Mr. iPod, are you there? Abeneck, David, are you there? Beautiful, Maddie.
2: Lovely.
0: How do you listen to music at home?
1: Usually I have my iPod firstly in the family room for the first time and then in the spare room where Noddy were in. And I just thought, well, I'll use it anyway.
0: What instruments do you have in your room?
1: In my room, I do have djembe, egg shaker, tone block, rhythm sticks, And then rain stick.
0: Amazing, Manny.
1: Yeah.
0: You live such a musical life.
1: I do.
0: Don't you?
1: I do.
0: We've probably got time for a couple more songs.
1: Yeah.
0: Shall we play a couple?
1: Yeah.
0: Let's do it. What have we got next?
1: I believe we've got Eye of the Tiger.
0: Oh, close. It's another legendary band. Queen, Will Rock You.
1: We Will Rock You.
0: And would you like to, have you still got a bit of djembe in you for us? Beautiful.
1: Yeah.

0: Very nice, Maddie. This next song, I believe you are performing in the play.
1: Yeah.
0: In this year.
1: Yeah.
0: It's by Midnight Oil. What is it?
1: Bangs of Burning.
0: Go for it.

0: Good work, Mr. Wibbly.
1: That was amazing, Maddie. Thank you for playing the djembe for us today. We've got a text coming through. We've got great stuff, Your DNA. Rocking it on the radio this Savo. Cheers, Freddie.
0: Thanks, Freddie.
1: Thanks, Freddie. That's so lovely. Hey, Maddie, we've got a bit of a... a big thank you to David, who came in and set up all of our sound stuff for you to play djembe today. Would you like to say anything to David?
2: Yeah. Well, David, thank you so much for setting up a djembe for me. I'd just like to take an opportunity just to say a big thank you so much for setting up a djembe part, and also for setting up the netuno. So, David, thank you so much for doing it for us.
1: It takes a community here at 3DMDR, so thank you so much. Maddie, have you got any final shout-outs to anyone or anything else you'd like to say before we finish off the program today?
2: I got a couple. One is that it's Daddy Tubbs' birthday. So,
1: amazing.
0: Daddy Tubbs' birthday.
2: So I just want to take an opportunity to give a big shout-out to Daddy Tubbs. Happy birthday, Mr. Tubbs.
1: Happy birthday to you. That's wonderful. Well, that's all we've got time for today. Thank you very much.
0: And stay tuned for Sidetracks with John Schmidley after these messages.
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Welcome. This is Sidetracks and I'm John Schmidley. 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

And a good afternoon, everybody out there. It's Sidetracks time. I'm John Schmidley. Episode number 318 we're up to. It's the 3rd of June, if you're listening to this on the archive. And yeah, bit of a grey day out there. I'm broadcasting live from 3MDR Studio 2 here at Foss Park's homestead, at the nestled in the beautiful hills of Upway on the lands, the traditional lands of the Wurundjeri people. And I'll be taking you through to 5 o'clock today. And yeah, it's going to be a mix of 70s, 80s, the best new Australian releases that I've come across anyway. And of course, the Steely Dan track of the week. And yeah, big shout out to Mr. Hey Hey, Maddie and Carlos for your DNA. Great show. Why haven't I thought about bringing my drums in and playing during a show? That's such a good idea. I want to do that. Thanks for a great show, guys. And of course, great to have Tash back in the studio. Out of sight, yes. She's back from her trip overseas, and great to hear her 70s show on Out of Sight. And the big note with Cameron this morning, starting off the day, and there was a little pop-up show I heard on the way, or early this afternoon. I didn't catch who it was, but great job. I really enjoyed that. Now, you can text me in the studio, 04-9710-2000. Is the number. And today I've got a mentee in the studio. I'm doing a bit of mentoring, and you might actually hear from them probably in the second half of the show when they take over the panel. I'll be sitting on the other side of the desk, and that'll be fun. That'll be the first time I've done that, actually. I have my own producer. It'll be good fun. Well, at the top of the show, we heard a bit of Cosmic Girl by Jim Mariquai. Such a good band. It's from the album Travelling Without Moving from 1996. And very nice track indeed. JK and Derek McKenzie wrote that track. Cosmic Girl was the second single from the British funk acid jazz band's third studio album, Travel Without Moving. First time I ever heard Jamiroquai, I thought it was a young Stevie Wonder. There's actually going to be a bit of Stevie Wonder coming up today, which is a good thing. You can never have too much Stevie Wonder. I've been watching a documentary on Billy Joel on a streaming platform, and halfway through it, it was very fascinating, actually. I never realised how autobiographical his tunes are, actually. Nearly every song has a very relevant story to his life, and it's a great documentary, actually. I can't remember what streaming platform it's on. Highly recommend. I'm going to play one of my favourites, Zanzibar, off 52nd Street. 52nd Street was released in 1978. Phil Ramone was a producer who came along a little bit later after his initial records and stuck with Billy Joel for quite a while. And this track contains a legendary trumpet jazz solo. Freddie Hubbard came in and recorded this for him, and he was pretty thrilled to have a legitimate jazz player in the studio, and he felt like it sort of legitimized his music. Anyway, I don't think he needs to worry. This is one of my favorite tracks. Let's have a listen. Zanzibar by Billy Joel. This is Sidetracks on 3MDR 97.1 FM.

A bit of a classic Stevie Wonder, signed, sealed, delivered. I'm Yours. What a great track. I said there was going to be a bit of Stevie Wonder. Didn't realise it was going to be quite as soon, but it was right after, only two tracks after the Jamiroquai. Playing it today, because on this day in 1970, Stevie Wonder's signed, sealed, delivered, I'm Yours, with a funky descending bass line, courtesy of Motown Funk Brothers, Bob Babbitt, he's the bass player, is released as a single on this day. The studio, I love the name of the studio. This was recorded in Hitsville, USA, Studio A, Golden World, Detroit. You can text me now, 0497102000. I've had a text from Freddie. Freddie from, where's Freddie from? Menzies Creek. And saying, I think you're saying, yes, that's a great idea to my drumming, bringing drums in. Actually, I remember listening to Triple J back in the day. Was it Maynard F Sharp Krabs or something his name was? And he used to play trombone in the studio. It was a morning show. Is it too early for a trombone in the morning show? I don't know. I think it might be. I'll have to ask my brother about that. Yes. Thanks, Freddie, for texting in. Thanks for the contacting me, getting in touch, and also sending a text into Your DNA. Another great show from them. Yes, indeed. This is Sidetracks, and we'll be taking you through till 5 o'clock today. It's a grey day out there. It's a bit grey, and there's a lot of activity going on out in the car park today. There's a bobcat running around. There's earthworks. I couldn't even park in the car park outside the station. I had to park out with the teachers. And lots of excitement from school students looking over the fence when something different like that's happening. It's always something entertaining to look at, isn't it, when there's a bit of earthworks going on next door. Right, I'm going to now get into a new Australian release I heard this week. And funny, last week all my new Australian releases were all very jazz oriented. Today's bunch are very country oriented, and there's no reason for it. It just happens. I don't know. It's just the way the world works. This one is, and I should have confirmed the pronunciation of this person. Licia, I'm going to say. Licia Louise. What do you reckon, assistant? What was that? Licia Louise. That we're going with. The silent producer tells me. Love's Fool is the track. A single that was released on the 30th of March this year. The producer is Steve James. Licia is a guitar singer-songwriter and it's a guitarist singer-songwriter, that is, who has performed all over the world. Well, she is an alternative rock, blues, soul artist living in Queensland, Australia. Love's Fool is funky, upbeat, blues track. Actually, in fact, this one's not as country. This is more like Bonnie Raitt, I think, reminded me. It tells the story of giving your all to a relationship and realising you deserve the same energy in return. Soulful, bold and self-assured. It's a declaration that loving deeply doesn't mean allowing yourself to be made a fool. As I said before, Steve James, mixed by multi-ARIA award winner and nominee Steve James. This is Sidetracks, let's have a listen. This is Love's Fool on Sidetracks.

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4: 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I said it twice. What is going on? Yes, Dan will be on at 5 o'clock with Audio Blast. And then followed up by Revolver, whole new show. I'll try and find out during the show, during Sidetracks, who's on Revolver tonight. It's a revolving cast of presenters, just like The Feast. Also a revolving cast of presenters, which is a really great great opportunity for people who can't put in, you know, a weekly commitment but want to get on radio. And yeah. That's great. So, yeah, hang around for Revolver tonight, 7 till 9. And, of course, the dotted line. With the dotted line, team, always worth checking out. We'll have someone live in the studio definitely this week. I think the last 3 weeks I've said there'll be someone live in the studio. And I don't think there has been. There's been all sorts of reasons, illness, escaped cats, all sorts have caused problems. But anyway, it'll be great to have someone live in the studio again tonight on the dotted line. Now, you can text me in the studio. I've had one text from Freddie. Thanks, Freddie. 0497102000 is the number. I've got the mystery mentee in the studio with me. They've just zipped out to get a cup of tea, and they're back in now. Getting the lowdown how to operate the panel before I shift to the other side of the desk and be at the mercy of their panel operation, which is going to be good. I can't wait. You haven't got a microphone, so be quiet. But they will have a microphone a little bit later. That'll be good. Okay, I'm going to head into some more music. This track, actually, talking about the dotted line, I was listening to the dotted line last week, and because they didn't have someone live in the studio, it's David Miller, who I have to apologise for, actually. Not for him, but I have to apologise to him because there was banjo on that last track. Take it easy. I haven't even back-announced that, have I? Oh, I'm all over the place today. Let's back-announce Take It Easy by the Eagles. Played it because on this day in 1972, it was released as a track. It was written by Jackson Browne and Glenn Frey, produced by the legendary Glyn Johns of the Glyn Johns drum miking method and recorded at Olympic Sound Studios in London, of course, of all places. You wouldn't think of them recording in London, but there you go. Reached number 12 on the US Billboard Hot 100 and became the band's signature song. What a great track. And there was banjo towards the end. And the mystery mentee and I were talking about who were the backing. It was a female, sounded like a female backing vocalist in there. Wonder whether it was Linda Ronstadt. It may have been. Or was it a very high male voice? I don't know. I think it does say that. Yes, yeah, so I'm looking at a little bit of comment from the internet, but I haven't had time to absorb what it said. Okay, so I was listening to the dotted line and there was no live person in the studio. So Mr. Miller was playing his repertoire of tracks that he used to play. I used to hear a lot on the dotted line, actually. And one track it stuck at was a track called Humming Chain by Carmel Trail. From 2019, I should say. Shane Nicholson actually is producer on this one and recorded the Sound Hole Productions. And I just love this track. I love it a lot. Let's have a listen. This is Sidetracks on 3MDR 97.1 FM. Carmel Trail Humming Chain on Sidetracks.

0: Oh, there we go. We have Liz Stringer from the album, from the Sidetracks album of the year last year, 2025, The Second High, which is the title track to that album. So good. So good. Oh, if only I could get to see her live. Every time there's a gig in Melbourne, I'm away or something. It seems to be the way. It always happens. I don't know why. This is Sidetracks on 3MDR 97.1 FM. And I've had a text from Nick and Abby from the Paris Centre Belgrave. They're saying hi to the mystery mentee. There you go, mystery mentee. You might hear from the mystery mentee after four. We're swapping spots, which is only 15 minutes away, or a little bit more. 17 minutes away, not long. The show is going quickly. So Liz Stringer, great album. Before that, we heard Camille Trail and Humming Chain. And just love her voice. She's got sort of this low yodel thing going on where she sort of swaps from one voice to another voice. What do you call it, mystery? Glottal. A glottal what?
1: It's like a yodel, but it's more.
0: A glottal voice. Glottal effect. Thank you. Mystery mentee. Yeah, we should get you on the mic. Mystery mentee will be doing their first show on 3MDR next week on their own. Assuming everything goes well the next hour. Anyway, this is 3MDR 97.1 FM. What have we got next? We've got, here's a classic. On this day in 1972, Jethro Tull's concept album, Thick as a Brick, complete with an insert from the fictional newspaper, the St. Cleve Chronicle, and Linwell Advertiser hits number one in the US. Such a good band, Jethro Tull. I really do love it, particularly Ian Anderson out front singing and playing flute, and quite often at the same time, where he sings into his flute. This album actually consists of two tracks, side A, side B. But you won't have to listen to a whole side of an album. For some reason, there is actually a radio edit that only goes for 3 minutes rather than 22 minutes when I was looking at the original one. But it's so good. I suppose you would call it progressive rock. I really like it. It's a unique sound. Recorded at Morgan Studios in London and written by Ian Anderson and Terry Ellis. I think we'll just get stuck into that. This is Sidetracks. I'm John Schmidley, and we have a mystery mentee in the studio. Enjoy. Jethro Tull, Thick as a Brick.

Well, there you go. A bit of Jethro Tull as it fades out. Yeah, thick as a brick on this day, 1972. Yes, it was... what was happened? Oh, hit number one in the US. That's right. This is Sidetracks on 3MDR, 97.1 FM. I'm going to a new Australian track. This is Hayley Jensen, Burn It Down, from March 20. It was released Australia's highest selling female country artist and five-time Golden Guitar finalist. Hayley Jensen ignites a bold new era with her explosive country pop rock anthem, Burn It Down. Burn It Down signals the start of a powerful new chapter following the release of Hayley's second ARIA number one country album, Country Soul, in late 2025 on her independent label. Country Soul became the highest selling female country album in Australia, ranking number two overall across the genre behind James Johnston, and continues to feature weekly in the ARIA top five Australian country album charts. As I said, for some reason, all of today's new, or fairly much most of the Australian new releases I've got today are very country oriented. That first one was a bit more bluesy. This one's country, but good country. I like it. Here we go. This is Hayley Jensen with Burn It Down on Sidetracks.

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3: Yes, welcome back. This is this is Sidetracks. I can't really hear myself properly. But anyway, I'm now on the other side of the desk. Am I getting level?
4: Well, through my headphones you are.
3: Good. Excellent. Okay, what did we just hear? We just heard...
4: I don't know, I'm frazzled. It was Rowena Wise.
3: That's right, Rowena Wise. I'm just been busily setting up the music for the Mystery Mentee. Will I introduce the Mystery Mentee?
4: I can just guess it.
3: Well, it's one young Hannah Schmidley is on the other side of the desk controlling things now.
4: I've only ever been a co-host or a guest, really.
3: You have. So the reason you're here is tell us why.
4: Well, I'm going to be one of the people on the feast.
3: Yes.
4: So I think my show's on, is it the 9th? No.
3: Yeah, yes. I think it is, yep.
4: The 9th so on Tuesday.
3: It's the second Tuesday of the month you'll be doing.
4: Yeah.
3: Yeah. So that's going to be very cool.
4: Yeah.
3: Yeah. So you've been watching. You've done did this training last year or the year before.
4: Yeah. Well, I didn't do the technical training. I did the kind of, you know.
3: All the other stuff.
4: Yeah, all the other stuff. This is the stuff that is kind of the end all be all, because if I don't know how to run it, then I can't do a radio show.
3: That's right.
4: I can have content.
3: Yes.
4: But, you know.
3: Yeah. So Hannah's going to run the rest of the show from the controls. So it'll go very well. Now, tell us, there's been some texts, hasn't there?
4: Have there? Ah, yes. Chris from Mount Clear said, loving the show. Hello, Mentee. Hi, Chris.
3: And was there another one? Or we already read out that one?
4: I think I'm not sure. Nick that's and another Abby. Hi Nick and, to the Mystery Mentee.
3: Yeah, that was Nick and Abby from the Paris End of Belgrave.
4: Nice.
3: I'm on the squeaky chair. Yeah. That Rowena Wise track I played last week for the first time. It was just released Wednesday last week. And it's a great track, Diamond in the Rough. And she's been putting out some amazing tracks over the years. But she's getting ready to release, I think, a new album, actually. Reading my notes very quickly here. And that's definitely one to check out, Rowena Wise. She's fantastic. Mm. Beautifully produced, actually.

0: actually. This is Sidetracks on 3MDR 97.1 FM. You could also text us in the studio now, 04 9710 2000 is the number. We'd love to hear from you. You can text Hannah or you can text myself. Or both of us.
1: Yeah, we're a team right now.
0: We are a team. Right. Now, what are we going to do next?
1: I've just realised what are we going to do? I'm in control now. Do you want this?
0: No, I've got a piece of paper at the back here.
1: I could tell you what's coming up next.
0: Well, you can.
1: I could, if I get it right. The next song that John has cued is Paper Daisies. Wait, is that the artist or the name?
0: That's the artist.
1: Ah, so artist Paper Daisies, but the song is called Heartbreakin' Cowboy.
0: That's right, yes. This track was released at the end of May. The Gold Coast-based duo Paper Daisies stepped confidently into the spotlight with their breathtaking debut single, Heartbreakin' Cowboy, a track that immediately established their rich, full sound and displays their assured, emotional, resonant songwriting. With impeccable instrumentation and vocals placed firmly in the forefront, the song showcases a jaw-dropping harmonies, or showcases jaw-dropping harmonies and captivating performances of Britt Gray and Ree Robert Verman. I think that's how it's pronounced. Anyway, let's have a listen, will we, Hannah?
1: We shall.
0: Yeah, this is Paper Daisies with Heartbreakin' Cowboy on Sidetracks.

0: That's an abrupt ending.
1: Yeah. That wasn't me, I swear.
0: I remember thinking, I will have to fade that, but I'm not in charge.
1: Not this time.
0: Yes, that Goanna, Razor's Edge from the Spirit of Place, a classic Australian record, that one, and new to you, Hannah.
1: Yes, I thought maybe I would recognise. When I saw Goanna, I was thinking of Karma Chameleon, I think.
0: A different type of lizard.
1: Yeah.
0: Okay. Okay.
1: But, yeah, that was a really good song. Actually, the one right before it as well kind of mesmerised me. The
0: Paper Daisies.
1: Heartbreaking Cowboy.
0: Yeah.
1: It was beautiful. It was
0: both a bit, country-ish. Yeah, and that Goanna track is a legendary, iconic Australian track. Razor's Edge is a song written by Ian Morrison and Shane Howard and recorded by Australian band Goanna, which we just heard. The song was released in March of 1983 as the second and final single from the band's debut studio album Spirit of Place. Razor's Edge peaked at number 36 on the Australian Kent Music Report. 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I'm John Schmidley. Across the desk from me, in control of everything now, is one young Hannah Schmidley.
1: We're not related.
0: Well, I think we are probably. Yeah, even though you're trying to deny it. And Hannah's the mentor for today, or the mentee.
1: Yeah.
0: Mentee. I'm the mentor.
1: You're the mentor.
0: Yeah, that's right. And because you'll be hosting the feast next Tuesday. 3 till 5.
1: Ew.
0: Which will be exciting.
1: Will be.
0: Part of the revolving roster of presenters on that fantastic show. All, there we go.
1: I hear some extra white noise.
0: Hear a little
1: brown
0: bit of
1: noise.
0: Yeah, construction sound. That was a bobcat going past our window, just in case
1: Good
0: you heard
1: it. Good old bobcat.
0: Good on you, Bob. But that the feast is a revolving roster of presenters, all artists in their own right, musical artists, I should say. So we heard Daniel McKenzie yesterday. He's new. It's just his second show.
1: Mm.
0: That was really good too. So yeah, tune in. The same time slot as Sidetracks, but a day early. Just got to remember that. Day before Sidetracks.
1: Exactly.
0: That's right.
1: It should be easy to remember.
0: Now you can text us in the studio. 0497102000. We've had another text, haven't we, Hannah?
1: Yes, Ron from Berwick, not to be mistaken with Berwick. I had to confirm that with enjoying the show and looking forward to hearing Hannah live and on the ether. I also had to look up what that meant. It has a few different meanings. It's not the chemical one, it's, you know,
0: no.
1: On the air, in the sky.
0: That's right. We were driving through Berwick recently and we had a discussion about how it's pronounced.
1: Yeah,
0: yes.
1: That's right.
0: So there you go. Thank you for that. Thanks, Ron, for texting in. Anybody else would like to text us in? We'd love to hear from you. Let us know where you're texting from, what you think of the music, or any other comment. Tell us a joke, you can. Of course, you could tell us about your favourite Steely Dan track because it's that time of the day. Time for... And now it's time for...
2: The Steely Dan track of the week.
0: Oh, the secret of comedy is timing.
1: Yeah. Luckily, we're both musos.
0: Yeah, don't tell people.
1: Oh, and this is we're not playing this off the computer, are we?
0: No, this is also from the vinyl vault because I actually don't own. This is Royal Scam, the album Royal Scam. I'm playing the title track, Royal Scam. 1975 is when this was released, and I do not own a digital version of it. I don't have it, one file for this track.
1: Mm.
0: So I dragged out my vinyl, which I bought back in the 80s, probably about for $8 at Dixon's.
1: Old.
0: Yeah.
1: Old.
0: This track recorded, it's got Larry Colton on guitar, Chuck Rainey on bass, Bernard Purdy on drums, legendary Bernard Purdy, known for the Purdy Shuffle, of all things.
1: Purdy.
0: So let's have a listen, will we, Hannah?
1: Shall we? Okay,
0: time to push that button. Here we go.

0: There you go. A bit of John English. Words are not enough. You would know that song, would you, Hannah?
1: No.
0: 1975, remember that?
1: No, actually, I think I was just a mere egg inside of my mother at that time.
0: Well, your mother was only three.
1: Well, maybe not even egg yet.
0: Anyway.
1: What year did you say it was?
0: 1975.
1: Oh, okay, yeah. I don't know why I heard 1990.
0: Sorry, actually, I'm looking at the wrong thing. 1978.
1: Well, 78. Yeah, well, she was 6 years old.
0: Yes, that's right. Anyway, that's from the album Words Are Not Enough. So that was the title track. Gary Page and Mark Punch wrote that one. It's recorded at Albert Studios in Sydney. There you go. Three singles were released from that album, including Words Are Not Enough, which peaked at number 6 on the Kent Music charts, becoming John English's first top 10 single. And, I hope you enjoyed that one. Before that, of course, we had the Steely Dan track of the week. Also, a bit of vinyl. Royal Scam, the title track to the album of the same name. That's what a title track is.
1: Yeah.
0: Walter Becker, Donald Fagen wrote it, as usual. Larry Carlton on guitar. Nice. I hope you enjoyed that. This is Sidetracks on 3MDR 97.1 FM. We had any more texts, Hannah?
1: We had a bit of a pun from Chris.
0: Oh, that's right.
1: From your stylus down through my wireless.
0: Very nice, Chris. I recognise that as being Chris before I even recognise the number. Thanks for that, Chris. Thanks for texting in and, hope you're enjoying the show. I think we'll just squeeze another track in before we go to some announcements. Mm-hmm. I'm thinking a little bit of Olivia Newton-John, Magic, from the Xanadu soundtrack.
1: Oh.
0: Did
1: you say Olivia Newton-John?
0: Well, it's actually it says ELO. Electric. Yeah. Well, it was a movie that Electric Light Orchestra and Olivia Newton-John did. It is actually the Electric Light Orchestra with Olivia Newton-John out the front, I think.
1: Wow. Amazing.
0: It's a musical called Xanadu, all about, I don't know what it was about, but there was a lot of dancing on roller skates.
1: That's skill.
0: Which was a bit of a thing. Roller skate discos was a thing back then. This is back in start of the 80s.
1: Yeah.
0: It says May 1980, actually.
1: Yeah. Typical.
0: Recorded at Musicland Studios. Reached number 4 on the Australian charts. Let's have a listen.
1: Yes, we shall. Magic, ELO, and who did you say? Olivia Newton-John.
0: Yeah.
1: Cool.

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3: Ooh, I haven't heard that announcement before. It's ended very quickly. This is Sidetracks on 3MDR 97.1 FM. We have less than half an hour to go. It's all happening.
4: Time flies.
3: Yeah, I'm John Schmidt. Yeah, on the ether. And I'm John Schmidley. And in the studio with me is my mentee, Hannah.
4: And offspring.
3: Hannah Schmidley. Offspring. Offspring. And just turned 25 the other day too.
4: Yeah.
3: Getting on.
4: The grossest thing I've heard, and I'm because I'm still so young, but the grossest thing I've heard is, oh, you're a quarter of a century old now.
3: Like, yeah, I think shut I said up. That.
4: That is not the way to look at it.
3: Well, it's better than being half a century or three quarters. Anyway, Hannah's going to be hosting the feast next Tuesday, 3 till 5 o'clock.
4: Oh, yeah. You're going to hear some weird stuff, I think. I'm different
3: looking,
4: to this.
3: I'm looking forward to it. Well, of course it'll be different. Yeah.
4: I'm kind of like nervous because I know it doesn't matter, but I'm kind of nervous. I'm just going to play, you know, what I like to listen to, and someone's going to tune into 3MDR on their like peaceful drive home, and they're going to hear my tunes and be like, oh gosh, I think I need a switch now.
3: No, I think, you know, the beauty of community radio, and we're actually getting a whole heap of new presenters coming on board very soon with new shows, and the variety of music's incredible, and that's one of the beauties of community radio. Yeah. No one's telling us what to play. We play what we're passionate about and share that with the community. It's fantastic.
4: I suppose I do have a wide taste in music, so you're going to hear a bit of everything eventually.
3: Yeah, I'm certainly looking forward to hearing it, and I know a lot of people out there will also enjoy it. So something to look forward to there, Hannah.
4: Yeah.
3: Now, I have some fantastic subscribers. Have I told you before?
4: Oh, but do it again.
3: Here we go. They are Elizabeth from Vermont South, Charles from Kalorama, the Morrison family from Menzies Creek, Tigger from Upper Ferntree Gully, Robert from Wantirna, Anne from Bentley East, Trisha Z, or as I like to say, Trisha Z, from MG World Tours. And I have another one that slipped onto my list, and I don't know how he got there. Phil from Menzies Creek. We've got two from Menzies Creek now. Oh. I don't know why Phil's on my list, but anyway, I'm happy to have you there. Thanks, Phil. And also, we have an offbeat friend, Show Boots. Start again. Boat Shoes.
4: Right.
3: Boat Shoes, ahoy hoy. I mess that up every week. If you're a regular listener to Sidetracks, you'll know that. Also have some artist subscribers, Clint Wilson and Flying Hubcaps, the band. And
4: Flying Flubcats?
3: Yeah. And also we have a business subscriber, and you'll like this one, Babaji's Kitchen in Belgrave. You wish you had this one, don't you?
4: I'm not even trying to help them as a sponsor, but it's like they're my favourite restaurant.
3: Yeah, that's true. You love them, don't you?
4: I love Baba G's.
3: Well, they are your favourite place, your South Indian restaurant, situated in a beautiful hills township of Belgrave and the pothole end.
4: Yeah. Well, there is also one in Warby too.
3: Actually,
4: which is good.
3: There is. They've got one in Warburton. a report on the pothole. I was witness of the pothole being filled on Friday night.
4: Yeah, that week. Won't last.
3: Well, it was a big job.
4: I've seen it being filled up a couple of times. This not time, with my own eyes.
3: This was done with a proper machine.
4: Has it?
3: But yeah. It wasn't just someone with a bucket of cold set, whatever it was.
4: Let's see what happens.
3: Yes, and yeah, there's been a lot of discussion about that pothole on 3MDR this in the last few weeks. Anyway, good to see it go. A big shout out to our texters, Nick and Abby from the Paris end of Belgrave, not the pothole end. Ron from Berwick. Was it Ron? Yeah, Ron's from Berwick. Chris from Mount Clear. Freddie from, I reckon Freddie's from Menzies Creek also.
4: Mm-hmm.
3: Yep. Now, after the show, Dan's show, Audio Blast, will be on 5 till 7 o'clock. Then Revolver will be on. I don't know who's hosting. No one's texted me. But that's also another show with a revolving list of presenters. Great show to tune into. And the dotted line tonight, live in the studio, Mr. Ben Langdon.
4: Woohoo!
3: So good is Ben Langdon.
4: Oh, yeah.
3: Of the band. I've gone blank.
4: You should know this.
3: Yeah. Tell me.
4: Didn't you play in it?
3: No.
4: Oh, not that one.
3: Graham Baxter, that's Graham the Baxter. One. Came to mind. Yeah, so if gradually got there, but no, I played in a band with Ben.
4: Yeah.
3: Benoit.
4: Yeah, that's true. Yeah. That's true.
3: A lot of fun. So that'll be a great show. And the reason being is he's actually playing at the Selby Folk Club this Friday night.
4: Nice.
3: Along with Edna Kenny.
4: Yeah. Selby Folk Club.
3: Yeah, Selby Folk Club.
4: It's great.
3: Yeah. I probably haven't promoted enough this month, but it's on this Friday at the Menzies Creek Hall instead of the Selby Community House. Although the great news is the Selby Community House is going to be repaired.
4: Is it great?
3: It was well, the reason Selby Folk Club's not there is because the termites had damaged it and been closed. It's been closed all year. There was a chance it wouldn't be repaired if it was too badly damaged. But luckily, the council's announced that they're going to do it.
4: That's
3: so
4: good. That would have been sad.
3: We'll be back in the Selby Community House one day this year, I'd say. Sometime
4: hopefully.
3: This year. Yeah.
4: Well, it's only halfway through the year, so.
3: That's right. So. Hopefully by the end of the year we'll be back there, but yeah. Menzies Creek Hall has been great. So check that one out. It'd be great to see you there. I'll be there helping out with sound. Where are you going, Hannah?
4: Probably I don't not. Know what my plans are these days.
3: You're so busy.
4: More like, oh, so busy being unemployed.
3: What sort of job are you looking for? You want to put it out there?
4: Well, the thing is I'm starting to do some study on wildlife conservation and rescue. Mm. So any work I'll be finding in the short term will just be a part-time gig, I think.
3: Yeah.
4: And needs to be flexible, but I'm struggling with that kind of thing. But I'm very excited to be learning about wildlife and go further in studies, and then I can land a job that's more, you know, part of my goal in life, because it's always been my dream.
3: Yeah. Oh, excellent. Yeah. Now, I heard a rumor you've been in the studio recently.
4: Oh, my God, yeah. How could I forget? Yeah, we went to Clint's studio. What's it called?
3: Ziggy Tone.
4: Because we've finally decided, and I say we because it wasn't just me on my own. In fact, it was probably all you pushing me to just go, Hannah, let's just record it. And I was like, yeah, okay. I can't organise it. I don't know what I'm doing. But, so far got a few songs that we started recording.
3: Yeah. Four's in the can.
4: Maybe another four soon.
3: Yeah, so we haven't made definite plans for release dates and sort of thing. We haven't even worked out what the album's called or
4: I mean, there are ideas.
3: But at least there are some things happening.
4: Yeah.
3: Which is good. I look forward to hearing the end results of that.
4: Oh, me too.
3: Yeah. Now, anybody else wants to text us? Still a bit of time. 04-971-0-2000. If you want to find out more about Sidetracks, you can find out by going to 3mdr.com. Select the program guide, go to Wednesday, scroll down to 3pm, and there's the info about us. Also, Facebook and Instagram, there is stuff there also, and you can do old school, email me on sidetracks@scad.com.au.
4: Old school but reliable.
3: Old school. Once upon a time. That wasn't old school.
4: No, I remember emailing my friends in primary school.
3: Yeah.
4: It was our only form of communicating with each other.
3: I remember using a letter.
4: Or that too. We'd send each other letters.
3: Postcards. And
4: yeah,
3: things.
4: That was fun.
3: Yeah, email. Yeah. There's a thing. Right, we'll get into some music, will
4: yes,
3: we?
4: Yes,
3: so
4: we shall.
3: We've got a bit of Wings coming up.
4: Oh, I love Wings.
3: Love this. This is from Wings Over America, which is Live, which was released in 1977.
4: Oh, I love this song.
3: It's a great track, isn't it? Recorded live at Kansas City back in May of 1976. The live Wings version reached number 10 on the US Billboard Hot 100 and number 28 in UK. Let's have a listen.
4: All right. This one is Maybe I'm Amazed by Wings.
3: On Sidetracks.

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0: crazy about love, never knowing what love's all about. James Moon, you come on in, man. You can blow now if you want to live through.
1: How cool is that?
2: That was sweet.
1: Mr. George Benson, Moody's Mood. Off the Give Me a Night album, I played that because actually on yesterday's feast with Daniel McKenzie, he played a track off that album. He played Give Me the Night and he loves that.
2: That is a good song.
1: Yeah, so I love that. The fact that the younger generation also can get off on this sort of stuff too.
2: Yeah.
1: Produced by Quincy Jones, the legend himself. And George Benson, what a great artist. He's playing, well, he was doing all the vocals and the guitar, but also Paddy Austin came in and did a bit of a feature there too. This is Sidetracks on 3MDR 97.1 FM. We haven't got a whole heap of time left, have we? But maybe time for one more track. Has there been any more texts?
2: I think
1: Chris said yay.
2: That I think might have been to do with the
1: recording.
2: Yeah.
1: I think Chris might have got a bit of a clue already that something was happening, but I have deliberately hadn't put any pictures off the day on yet, but we will at some stage.
2: Yeah.
1: And, stay tuned. That's all I can say. Mm-hmm. Stay tuned. And I've found out that on audio, not on Audio Blast, Dan, an Audio Blast will be on after Sidetracks, the 5 till 7. On Revolver, the show after that, JD is hosting. He will be hosting this time. And then, of course, the Dotted Line with Ben Langdon will be live in the studio, who happens to be the president of 3MDR.
2: Is he?
1: He is.
2: You're joking.
1: Didn't even know that.
2: No.
1: He's doing a damn fine
2: around.
1: Job too.
2: It's good.
1: Yeah, he gets around. He certainly does.
2: Get involved.
1: What a great artist he is in his own right also. So, yeah, tune in for that. Also, what are we going to do? We're going to play this track. We've got a bit of Chicago coming up.
2: We've got enough for another track and a chat, I reckon.
1: Yeah. I heard some Chicago on Tasha's show today, Out of Sight. This one's a little bit, this is still in the 70s, though, 79, getting towards the end there, but off the album Chicago 13, which was known as a little bit more sort of disco. Phil Ramone, who also produced Billy Joel, is the producer on this track. This track is called Street Player, and it's a pretty cool track, but I'm playing the short version because it does go for a long time. It's got a lot of percussion and stuff. But anyway, let's have a listen. This is Chicago Street Player on Sidetracks.

0: show, and I get to tell you that up next is Dan's sonic roller coaster of epic mayhem that is Audio Blast. He'll be taking you through till 7 p.m. Then 7 till 9 o'clock, tune in for Revolver with DJ. JD, I should say. JD is the DJ. Yeah, JD is presenting tonight. His first show on his own with Revolver. Then the Dotted Line with the Dotted Line. Tim, Tim, Tim, Tim, Tim, Tim, Tim. Ren, Dave, Chris, the regional reporter, and Ben Langdon will be live in the studio. 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From there, you can listen to past shows on demand or stream them live. Stay in touch through the Sidetracks Facebook or Instagram socials. Give us a like or a follow, leave a comment or just say hi.
1: Do it.
0: Do it, yeah.
1: Do it.
0: Well, I look forward to being back at 3 p.m. next week with a whole lot of groovy tracks, including the regular Steely Dan track of the week. So thanks, Hannah, for doing
1: this.
0: It's
1: okay.
0: And good luck with your first show next week.
1: Thank you.
0: Tuesday, 3 till 5.
1: Yeah.
0: The Feast. I look forward to listening to it.
1: You can listen to us both in a row. Me on Tuesday, then you on Wednesday.
0: Fantastic, yes. In the meanwhile, keep that dial tuned to 97.1 FM. Sidetracks has been broadcast from the traditional lands of the Wurundjeri people of the Kulin Nation. This is Sidetracks. I'm John Schmidley. And
1: bye,
0: you're...
1: Hannah Schmidley.
0: Thanks for listening.
1: Yeah.
0: And bye for now.
1: Bye.

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0: Good evening. You're here on Audio Blast, being driven by Buffy this evening. So good luck to us all. And that was the theme song, mixed up a little bit, Six Feet Under, an excellent TV show that each episode notably started with a death. And that's a nice way to segue into what our evening will be like tonight. We're doing a bit of a goth special, goth nightclub special. So we're broadcasting from Wurundjeri country across the airwaves of the Kulin Nation. And this is Audio Blast, although Buffy has taken over the studio yet again. With our gothic nightclub special, because one thing that Dan and Buffy share is a love of goth.
1: Yeah.
0: So there you go.
1: May owls and bats be with you.
0: All the vets.
1: How's the sound levels going there? All right.
0: Yeah, we're going okay. I think we're okay. Have a chat there, Dan.
1: Hello.
0: Yeah, fine.
1: Just messing around with the studio tech at the moment. You are on FreeMDR 97.1. And many thanks to John and Hannah today as well for another great episode of Sidetracks.
0: And for playing Maybe I'm Amazed, which is an excellent song.
1: Yeah.
0: Yeah.
1: I think there's been a few thumbs up for that one in the studio.
0: Definitely.
1: Yeah. And
0: it's a beautiful track.
1: I need my piece of paper for a sec.
0: Here you go.
1: Just for a sec. So trying to navigate lots of logistics here in the lovely community radio station that we are on, Mountain District Radio. So, yeah, we're going to play, and we're playing old school stuff tonight. So that was probably the most youngest song that we have.
0: And that's a 2002.
1: Yeah, so
0: we're going old school.
1: We are going old school. There's going to be some awesome classics that that may be recognizable and enjoyable to have a bit of a goff around, so to speak. I'm going to dedicate, there's been a bit of over the socials this week, been a bit of information about a tragedy that happened in the UK, and we'll talk about it a bit later. So I'm going to dedicate, our goff nightclub special to Sophie Lancaster and Robert Maltby, and we'll talk about that a little bit later. About why. I hope you can get your goff on.
0: It's supposed to make you feel like you're in subculture or the metro back in 1997, for example.
1: Okay, yeah, true. It's
0: for those of you out there that remember those days. Yeah. Waiting for the train at 1 o'clock, and then if you miss it, sleeping on the platform. Or just running amok through the city.
1: Yeah. So, if you don't know that, then haven't had that experience, then hopefully
0: you've probably had some other awesome experience.
1: Yeah, and you'll hear the soundtrack for what was perhaps being heard in the 90s. So the next one lined up is actually I'm just gonna explain that. There's this really cool meme going around as well, and it's actually bats taking a picture of them upside down, you know, and they sleep upside down on the roof, right? So there's this awesome meme of these bats, and it looks like they're in a goth nightclub.
0: Because, it really does.
1: The photo's upside down, so it looks like they're all standing up and, you know, they're dancing around with their wings and, you know, being quite gothy bat-like. So I thought that, you know, don't change your dial, because there are some classic goth songs coming on afterwards. But I'm going to go back. I think that, you know, we don't recognize the animals and their sounds and perhaps their influence on us. So this might sound like early industrial electronic kind of avant-garde. It might sound like there's something wrong with the radio. But then we are going to go into a complete goth classic or two. So but just listen to this. It's bats. It's basically bats.
0: It is bats.
1: It's flying foxes.
0: Yes, and Dan loves bats, and he's tried to protect the bats, and he's done a lot for the bats. So it's 46 seconds of pure bat.
1: It is.
0: And then some awesome tracks.
1: Yeah.
0: You're on Audio Blast.
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0: Let's get batty.
1: Goffing nightclub.
0: Bye-bye.
1: Special.

0: Welcome back to Audio Blast. This is Buffy and Dan. Buffy driving today. This is our goth nightclub special. So that was Temple of Love by English rock band Sisters of Mercy, released as a non-album single in October 1983. So it was out of print for years and then re-recorded in 1992 as Temple of Love.
1: With, the extra vocals on it, wasn't it?
0: Yeah, it's a great one. It's excellent. And before that, we had Love Will Tear Us Apart by English rock band again, Joy Division, released in 1980 as a non-album single. So, inspired by lead singer Ian Curtis's marital problems and struggles with epilepsy. So there's always, goth is the blues of goth.
1: The blues of what?
0: Goth. The blues of, I don't know.
1: The blues of new wave?
0: The blues of, new wave. That's it. Exactly. That's very good.
1: So we're going to keep on with the goth tunes on Audio Blast. Of course, Buffy is going to be on Revolver next week for her first takeover of Revolver for the week, and JD's on tonight, so that's going to be very exciting.
0: DJ JD.
1: One and only. That should be quite... Well, it will be quite incredibly awesome. But at the moment, we are on the Goth Nightclub special, and I just have to let everyone know what's coming up next. And that would be... We're just going through some of the goth classic artists at the moment. This is Ministry from Psalm 69, The Way to Succeed and The Way to Suck Eggs. Release 92. This is the title track.
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0: 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Good on ya.
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0: Hey, you're listening to Audio Blast. This is Buffy and Dan and their Goth Nightclub special tonight.
4: Yeah, we're on a bit early, aren't we?
0: We are. We just heard Ministry Psalm 69 and Susie and the Banshees. What was that one called, Dan?
4: Cities in Dust.
0: Cities in Dust.
4: Yeah, so a few classics there.
0: Yep.
4: In the gothic canon.
0: There's a little bit of dancing in here, I think.
4: Yeah, a few crazy sort of bat moves. Yeah.
0: So what did you want to talk about, Dan? And I believe there is a few things you wanted to say.
4: Yeah, so I just wanted to chat. I came across a story this week, as I mentioned earlier, on social media. So I'm just going to, I won't read all of it, and I won't go into all of the difficult detail, but just let you know why I'm raising it tonight, especially with our gothic music theme. Okay, so here we go. Dad spent the evening the way young people do. Drinks at a friend's house, easy conversation, the kind of ordinary night that only becomes memorable in hindsight. Sophie Lancaster was 20. Her boyfriend, Robert Maltby, was 21. They'd been together for 3 years. They were studying, dreaming, building a life. They were goths. Dark clothes, dyed hair, boots, piercings, and they wore it all without apology, the way people do when they've found their people and their place in the world. Okay, so this is from the UK. They left their friend's house in Buckup just before midnight on August 10, 2007, walking home through Lancashire streets they knew well. At a petrol station along the way, they stopped for cigarettes and fell into easy conversation with a group of local teenagers. The teens seemed friendly. The couple walked with them for a while into an area near the skate park in Stubbley Park. Then the atmosphere changed. The teenagers began shouting abuse about the boots, the piercings, the way Sophie and Robert looked, words like moshers, contempt dressed up as jokes, the way cruelty often begins in groups. Then one of them attacked Robert without warning, knocking him to the ground and kicking him in the head until he lost consciousness. Sophie did not run. She got down on the ground and cradled Robert's head in her arms, covering him with her own body, trying to shield him from what was still happening around them. And the attackers turned on her. Just going to skip a bit. Sophie was rushed to hospital, then transferred to a specialist neurology unit. She never regained consciousness. And 13 days after the attack, the decision was made to turn her life support off. She was 20 years old. And the reason why I'm raising it today, I must also, mention that Robert survived the attack, and he carries the physical and psychological weight of that night forward with him into a life that's been split irreparably into before and after. Sophie's mother, Sylvia Lancaster, channeled her grief into action. She established the Sophie Lancaster Foundation, working to challenge prejudice against people from alternative subcultures, goths, punks, metalheads, and others who have long been dismissed, mocked, or targeted for their identities. The foundation works with schools, communities, and young people using Sophie's story not as a monument to tragedy, but as a living argument for empathy. Because what Sophie did in her final conscious moments was the purest form of it. She was not a fighter. She was not armed. She was a young woman watching someone she loved be hurt, and she placed herself between him and the harm. She held his head in her hands and stayed. That is who she was in that moment and by every account throughout her life. She was described by those who knew her as warm, creative, and genuine. She was preparing to study English. She had a wit and warmth that her friends carried forward in the stories they kept telling after she was gone. Britain was horrified by the case, not only because of the violence, which was savage, but because of the reasoning behind it. There was no provocation, no prior conflict, no cause, except the clothes on their backs and the identity they wore openly. It made visible something that alternative communities have quietly known for years, that being visibly different carries a real cost, sometimes paid in ways no one should ever have to pay. Sophie Lancaster's name has not faded, and it appears in classrooms, in legislation discussions, in music, in theatre, in conversations of young people who found her story and understood immediately what it meant. She's remembered because her story demands it, because what happened to her in a park in Bacup in the early hours of an August morning is a story about what prejudice becomes when it's left unchallenged, when contempt is allowed to harden, when difference is treated as provocation. And she is remembered because of what she did in her last moments of consciousness, something that no amount of hatred could erase or diminish. She held on to the person she loved. And I wanted to raise that tonight because I think there's an increasing issue in our society about discrimination against people that are different. And this is to do with who they are, who they can't help to be, their identity, and who and how they want to express themselves.
0: This is true. And we are seeing it a lot on social media as well. Of this idea of people with coloured hair or looking a bit different from others, holding certain views or assumed to hold certain views, regardless, matters of identity and sexuality politics that is being used by certain parties as a tool to incite division and hatred within our communities in order to gain control over us ultimately, over all of us. So, this is turning the community against one another in order to gain ultimate control over all of us. And I think that it's really important that we remember people like Sophie, we remember people who have been attacked for simply just being different. There's nothing wrong with being different from another person. We need to know that we can be who we are and that we're safe with one another, because that's what makes a community beautiful. That's what makes life beautiful. And I'm sure that Sophie was beautiful too.

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1: Welcome back to Audio Blast, Buffy style, goth style. Having a lot of fun tonight.
0: Yeah, playing some classics. Who was that on there?
1: We had Jared McMahon, Cry Little Sister from the Lost Boys album, so official soundtrack of Lost Boys, which is a epic, amazing goth movie.
0: Yeah.
1: Yep.
0: It's got some vampires in it.
1: Lots of vampires.
0: Yeah, some classic quotes.
1: Like, if all the vampires, what is it, if all the dead bodies in Santa Carla stood up all at once, we'd have a hell of a population problem. Death by stereo.
0: Hey, and wasn't an awesome guitarist, Nuno Betancourt, one of the vampires?
1: Yeah, he got...
0: from Extreme.
1: Yeah, he got fried in a bathtub.
0: He got fried in a bathtub.
1: Yeah,
0: wow.
1: With a stake through the middle of
0: him. Gonna be a vampire.
1: Not that I have watched that movie too many times. Okay, so we also had the Psychedelic Furs, Love My Way, excellent song.
0: Yeah.
1: From Pretty in Pink, soundtrack actually.
0: Yeah. Yeah, and we were talking about Sophie Lancaster, so if you wanted to find out more and support the Sophie Lancaster Foundation, you can look that up. SophieLancasterFoundation.com. It says stamp out prejudice, hatred and intolerance everywhere. We educate, teaching the importance of tolerance and inclusivity. We stimulating and encourage conversations about prejudice. We celebrating difference, music and individuality. And I think that actually I'd like to say the Hills community is very supportive of people expressing themselves and accepting each other. And I really, really love that about the mountains.
1: I think it's what brought Buffy closer to the mountains, really.
0: Yeah.
1: People that let other people be themselves.
0: Yeah.
1: Which is a good thing.
0: And I know in Melbourne we like to wear black and we are, a great big city in comparatively in terms of supporting difference and accepting each other and celebrating each other. Mm. So don't be afraid. Don't be dulled down by the ignorance that some people may have. Express yourself and be proud of that. And also, just be mindful that when you're voting for people like Pauline Hanson, that they're very likely, they will be targeting marginalized groups and encouraging discrimination that is, literally a life and death issue. And I really don't care whether people disagree with this. It's the truth that we know that One Nation and reform in the UK, Trump's MAGA in America have been openly discriminating against marginalized groups and using it as a ploy to divide the community. And when you choose to support people like Pauline Hanson and One Nation, you are also choosing to discriminate against community members that are marginalized.
1: And that's not to say you have to agree with what any other political party is doing. You just have to recognize that there is a trend here across the West, and Pauline is Australia's version of that trend. And that trend is concerning because what it's doing is it's using prejudice as a tool to divide our communities. And that is very, very, it's important that people recognise that, and they really do their homework. They have a look at what Pauline has voted for in the past and have a look if that does align with their concerns.
0: It's not with the battlers, that's
1: for sure. And to just be careful of who owns the media that you consume. We're probably preaching a little to the converted right now, but it is important to remind people to consider the media that they consume and the motivations behind the people who own that media.
0: Yeah, and the major parties, we all know that they're problematic, and we I would definitely

0: to the grievance and discrimination of Pauline Hanson, who has, you know, yeah, look at her voting record, look at who flies her around. Gina Rinehart, just like to remind everyone out there that Gina Rinehart
1: is not an Aussie battler.
0: Not well, she was advocating for us all to be dropped down to $2 a day. Like, she literally was like saying the workers of Australia are paid too much, they should be on $2 a day. So that she actually would like us all to be in third world conditions, really, when she's
1: we're at a very important point in history now in regard to the power that we're going to allow billionaires to have over our politicians. And I think we've pretty much covered that. Be kind. Mm. Be kind to people. Treat others as you would like to be treated yourself. And I think if we all do that, then we're on our way to a good place.
0: Let people express themselves.
1: Yeah, and you know what's right in your conscience. Anyway, here's something a little bit sexy.
0: Bit garbage. This is garbage. Shirley.
1: A little bit sexy.

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0: 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I have special guest co-host Buffy in the studio. Hello.
1: In the house.
0: In the house. And we just heard Die Gruppe's German, actually a really classic pioneer act, definitely worth checking out. I played a big special on them when I was doing my late night audio blast at some point, maybe late last year, Die Gruppe, so definitely worth checking out. And that was from their one album, I believe it came out in 91, and the song, if you didn't gather from the tune, was called Metal Machine Music. And that's a little bit a little bit relevant these days, isn't it? But
1: yeah. Where did Snog used to play, Dan?
0: Oh, okay, we're gonna go into Snog. I just gotta let you know, Terrible Lie also came on from the Pretty Hate Machine. That was also seminal late day groups from 89. Oh, Trent. What a legend. And we're keeping the goth bangers continuing. We are going to go local very soon. In fact, the next song, Dave Russell, Snog, absolute legend. Shout out to Susie. I'm going to send you the link. I should have told you about the show tonight. I used to go see Snog at this venue called Revolver in Prant, which ironically, there's a show called Revolver right after this. The Buffy will be on it next week, but this week it's very exciting. We have JD, and he's giving us a little bit of a secret peek at what he might be doing. Did you hear that?
1: A little bit of a secret. Bit of electronica peak.
0: A bit of electro kind of stuff going to rock the radio very soon. I used to go see Snog at Revolver. Dave Russell, absolute legend. So Snog, this is from, it's also going back to the early 90s. It was 93, Lies Incorporated. Check it out. Check out Snog on Bandcamp. He's still on Bandcamp there. And I just wanted to also just to bring it back to the current day. Did you know what I found before?
1: What'd you find?
0: I found, let me just see. I got 2 million tabs open on my phone. Melbourne's finest monthly dark scene event. The Night is Calling. We actually have a goth night. It happens once a month. It happens around. It actually happens in Adelaide and Brisbane as well. That's pretty cool.
1: Awesome.
0: It happens. The next one in Melbourne is at the 24 Moons Bar and Nightclub. Now, that sounds very gothy, 24
1: Moons.
0: That's in Northcote. So the 24 Moons Bar and Nightclub.
1: So
0: that's on the June 13th. So not this Saturday, the Saturday after, there'll be a goth night there. So don't tell me that we don't try to cater for your goth nightclub needs on the goth nightclub special. Nice. I'd also, we're going to put Snog on right now, but just like to dedicate it to Victor Draven.
1: Yes.
0: Yes.
1: Let's dedicate it to Victor and the bats.
0: This is for shots.

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2: And you're here on Audio Blast with Buffy and Dan tonight with our Goth Nightclub special. And so we just heard the very dark and sexy lullaby from the Disintegration album, The Cure, an excellent, excellent album. And then following that, we had Bela Lugosi's Dead by Bauhaus, which is one of those classics. So Bela Lugosi was, of course, the actor from the 1930s, who was Dracula and Frankenstein and all the scary things, kind of predecessor, I guess, to other people like Vincent Price.
3: They were nice. He was a nice guy, though.
2: I'm sure. Yeah, just like just liked sucking blood and yeah.
3: Most goths.
2: He was great. He was great once you got to know him.
3: Sometimes
2: it's fine.
3: Sometimes goths are nice.
2: Yeah, that track is the Bauhaus one is an excellent track, and it is the opening scene. That's played in the opening scene to the best vampire flick ever made, which is called The Hunger. David Bowie, Susan Sarandon, Catherine Devenue. And if you haven't seen that, I don't want to spoil it. I want to talk about it all night long because it's amazing. But if you haven't seen it and you are a fan of the dark and the gothic, you should definitely see that.
3: Yeah, sounds like you might be doing a movie next week.
2: I think there'll be a lot of that.
3: on Revolver, which is 7 till 9.
2: Definitely.
3: We have an edition of guest. Revolver.
2: Yeah, we do. We have a special guest in the studio, actually.
3: Yeah, he's going to tell us about
2: lurking in the darkness.
3: He's going to tell us about that soon. And then he's going to rock the airwaves.
2: Coming up to Zark Dan's blood. We have an amazing show coming up next.
3: Yeah.
2: We do.
3: Oh, and on the dotted line, we have, I believe, a band called Grand Backstar. So that will be at 9 o'clock with Ren and Dave as your hosts. So.
2: Fabulous. Yeah,
3: so we have, like, you just got to, you know, just get through Audio Blast. It's nearly over. And then you got to rock out with me on Audio Blast and with my special guest tonight, Buffy.
2: Yes, Buffy's here. Buffy's taken over completely now.
3: Yeah.
2: Dan has no say in the music at this point.
3: Apparently not.
2: No. Sorry.
3: Yeah. That's okay. It's all gothic.
2: But I just need to. It's a compulsive thing.
3: So who's coming up then?
2: Well, just like one of the best people in the whole wide world, and I'll leave you to figure that out for yourself. Who that is.
3: This is very exciting on Audio Blast right now.
2: Shh, he's special.

0: 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And we are on Audio Blast. Right now, we're about to transfer over to Revolver soon.
1: Revolver.
0: What's happening?
1: Well, what did we just hear then?
0: Oh, what did we just hear?
1: We heard Psycho Killer, Qu'est-ce que c'est? Which, of course, Talking Heads. Legends. And then we had Army of Me by, who was that by again?
0: That was by Bjork.
1: Some singer.
0: That's one of my audio blast. It's an Audio Blast theme song, actually.
1: Yeah,
0: it used to be my promo. Now I have a really average promo. I apologize to listeners out there if you ever do hear it. I don't think they play it much because it's just, I need to make a new one anyway. Any suggestions for backing tracks for my new promo?
1: I like it.
0: Maybe I'll go back to Army of Me.
1: Maybe. And then we had Stink Fist, Tool.
0: Yeah, Anima album.
1: Mm-hmm.
0: So we've been staying in the 90s for the Goth Nightclub special. Haven't we? What's wrong? It's Anima. That's the name of the album.
1: Yep, it is. Okay, carry on.
0: Yeah?
1: Yep.
0: Sorry.
1: It's cool.
0: It's, yeah. Anyway.
1: This is Buffy and Dan.
0: It is. And coming to the end of the show, and I hope you've enjoyed the Gothic Nightclub tunes tonight. I've heard a lot of them.
1: I feel like we got a little bit of that Goth Nightclub 90s vibe back.
0: Yeah.
1: Just a little while.
0: It's almost like it's 1998 right now.
1: Ooh, nice. Yeah.
0: The climate was still had the possibility of being saved.
1: And the angst was yet still high.
0: Donald Trump was merely some
1: stupid real estate agent.
0: Moron businessman who was a celebrity that we never knew why.
1: Oh, yeah, that's right.
0: We were like, why is this really guy bad famous? Toupee. He's a real loser, and what a schmuck.
1: Oh, schmuck.
0: Yeah. And who was to know that when he turned 99, he would become president of the universe and destroy us all?
1: Oh, that hasn't happened yet, hun. Could you just stop it, Dan?
0: This is the 2056.
1: Don't give the future away. We'll have
0: a club special.
1: Did you travel in through the pothole and see the future? Did you?
0: Possibly. I don't know about this pothole, but it is possible that that the radio will outlast the internet. It is very possible. That's why we're here.
1: Mm-hmm.
0: Not actually, it's not. We're just trying to play some tunes today.
1: Are we going to have one last tune,
0: yeah,
1: or are we? Yeah, like, if we have one
0: better
1: last
0: get
1: tune,
0: me off air, which I'm
1: is
0: not making any
1: one of my
0: sense.
1: Favorites, and it'll leave us about 3 minutes to introduce Revolver with DJ JD.
0: Okay.
1: Yeah.
0: Yep.
1: And maybe have a very quick chat with a special guest.
0: All right.
1: We'll see how we go. This one's for Buffy. Thanks for being in the show tonight, Buffy. That's fine. I enjoyed myself.
0: Yeah, thanks. It was great.
1: Thank you. It was really great.
0: I've never met Buffy before.
1: You haven't met Buffy?
0: Never.
1: She's all right.
0: She's pretty cool.
1: She's okay. You know.
0: She's awesome.
1: Yeah. Thanks for having Buffy.

0: Well, this has been Audio Blast, Dan and Buffy's Gothic Nightclub special. Thanks for listening, everyone.
1: Yeah, it has been. We'll see you at Elysium on Saturday, the 13th of March, perhaps. Or is that the 12th? No, it's the 13th of March.

0: our way for a revolver in about, I don't know, very, very soon. Well, we're about to change over to JD.
1: Within the minute.
0: He's going to smash out some awesome tunes.
1: For tracks. The next
0: tracks, tunes.
1: Revolver is, of songs. Course, the excellent new show with a revolving host each week. And then on every month that there's a fifth Wednesday, we do Songs from the Pothole.
0: Oh, my God.
1: Which is a group show. That's a group show with Buffy, JD, Frio and Shakes, and, of course, Dap.
0: I'd preferably go to a goth club like Revolver in Paran. I don't think it's there anymore. It's not. Oh, no, it is.
1: I think the Red Couch is there.
0: Maybe we should ask everyone out there to let JD know.
1: Everyone remembers the Red Couch and went to Revolver for one reason or another.
0: Yeah. I can't even remember the Red Couch.
1: And it's time to go.
0: It's time to go. Take care out there. Free MDR. Hello.
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Yes, yes, indeed, Revolver. Thank you very much to Buffy and Dan for the incredible introductions to Revolver Episode 4. This is a revolving little show where we have a presenter every week, I guess. And it's a cast of, what are we? Misfits, no-gooders, pond scum. Oh, you name it. We'll be on, and you can hear us every Wednesday from 7 to 9. And up next, we have the incredible Dotted Line. There's a special guest that we've got, actually, playing with the Dotted Line, with Ren and Dave. Might be one of the three MDR stalwarts. I'll let you know who that is in a minute. So, I'm going to be playing a mixture of electronica tonight, but a bit left field. So, stuff that you may not have heard before, some stuff that you might have heard before. Electronica to listen to, not necessarily to dance to, being tonight a bit of a miserable night outside. I wanted to fit the weather a little bit more. So let's just kick things off at the moment with a little bit of DJ Shadow.

Amazing. I love that track. Absolutely love it. That was Apparat, one of my favorites. So Apparat, the track's called Holden from his 2007 album. He's a artist based in Berlin. Now he's one third of the band, the production trio Mode Rat. He started off producing sort of, I guess it was techno, and then turned into very lush, beautiful cinematic electronica. And before that, obviously, we had DJ Shadow from his album Mountain Will Fall. And if you don't know DJ Shadow, you should. He's amazing. He's probably most famous for, what is he most famous for? His album Introducing, which I can't remember when that came out, a long time ago, it was quite widely cited being the first album made entirely of samples, which I don't know if it's commonplace these days, certainly to use samples, but not to make an entire album from samples. That is absolutely incredible. I want to give a big shout out to Dap for last week's show, because it was absolutely amazing. I wrote down at least three or four tracks that have been added to my playlist now. So Dap is one of the hosts of Revolver, and his show last week, which I think is going to be a common theme, where he plays local Australian bands that you don't necessarily hear about on mainstream airwaves. So thank you very much, Dap. I also wanted to thank John and Hannah from Sidetracks earlier for giving a few good shout-outs. That was really nice. Really nice to hear. And looking forward to Hannah's show, I think, on The Feast coming up next week on 3MDR. All right, we've got a couple of tracks coming up. I'm gonna take us on a bit of a roller coaster. There's a few dancey tracks. There's a few sort of melancholic, dark tracks. This next one is from Alex Banks. Again, one of my favorites. Hope you enjoy.

Yes, that was the lush sounds of Boards of Canada. Julian Candy and Boards of Canada have just released their their latest album after 13 years. Fans have been chomping at the bit, foaming at the gams for a new album from the Scottish duo. And they've got it. Some of you might have been at the Fat Goat in Upway last week for the listening party. And man, it was a vibe. it was an absolute treat to have something like that. Something endorsed by Warp Records out in the hills. If you missed it, I'm sorry. Hopefully it happens again with another great band out at the Fat Goat, because definitely worth your patronage. Before Boards of Canada, we had Alex Banks with Phosphorus. Now, Alex Banks, he does a lot of soundtrack-style work on the record label Mode Selector. And Mode Selector is one part of Apparat, which I played earlier, and Modrat, who you might also know. I'll be playing one of their tracks a little bit later on. So if you want to text in, please do, 0497102000. You're listening to 3MDR. My name's JD. I will be on the first Wednesday of every month, 7 to 9pm. on Revolver. But tonight I'm playing left field electronica, a bit of trip hop, a bit of down tempo, some cinematic beats. It's going to be good. Next week, however, on Revolver, we have Buffy, who you might have just heard on Audio Blast. So she will be doing her first show on Revolver. Same time, 7 to 9 on a Wednesday. And rounding out the Revolver set, the cast, is Frio and Shakes, the formidable duo of the Revolver team. They will be coming on after Buffy, so in 2 weeks' time. It's going to be great. All right, what do we have next? All right, we're going to bump it up a little bit now. I think we've got a little bit of Prodigy for you. Enjoy.

0: Oh, tune. Absolute tune. All right, what should I play next? All right, while I think about it, let's chuck on some station announcements.
1: What's on at the Sookie Lounge in Belgrave for June? 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Thursday the 18th, Betty Rays. Friday the 19th, Reese Maston. Saturday the 20th, it's a techno takeover, Digital Hot Dog. Sunday the 21st, David Hole. And Friday the 26th, it's Phil Jamieson. 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

That was Massive Attack with Group 4. Thank you very much for the people that have messaged in so far. Thank you, Marissa. She is shouting out to the... she's given love to the previous show. Dan and Buffy for the excellent curated music, and I agree. Some fabulous goth tunes. And funnily enough, Dan and Buffy also messaged in giving some props to Prodigy. Definitely worth some props. Thank you as well, Talia, for your message. I hope Gnomes is okay. And Mum. Beautiful Mum, listening all the way from Masterton, New Zealand. Love you, Mum. All right, so we had Massive Attack Group 4. Prior to that, in this bracket, we had the Prodigy Spitfire. Massive Attack have just announced a series of shows in Australia. I'm not sure when they're going to be back in Australia. Maybe never. Don't know. But if you want to get tickets, you can pre-order. You get a code. And then they go on sale tomorrow. I think it's 2 p.m. Don't quote me on that, but 2 p.m. tomorrow. If you have got the pre-order code, you can get tickets. I imagine it's going to sell out. It's at Rod Laver Arena. I would snap some up if you are interested in Massive Attack. All right, you're listening to Revolver on 3MDR. If you want to text in, 049-710-2000. Next up, we have a Kiwi band called Dimmer. One of my favourites, Shane Carter, who used to be the frontman for Straight Jacket Fits, if you know them. And Dimmer is his solo project, so enjoy.

0: I'm a famous guy from a band, and you're listening to Revolver on 3MDR.
1: Yes, indeed you are. Oh, yeah. Awesome. So I think tonight's transmission does appear to be stable, mostly, even if the presenter isn't. I think one of my training wheels just fell off, to be honest. I went out to the kitchen to make myself a cup of tea during that last track. And there's a zip, I don't know what you call it, it's a kettle attached to the wall, right? It heats hot water. I think it's become sentient. It was making some sounds that I've never heard before. They're not from this planet, that's for sure. I think the zip, it now governs the emotional climate of the 3MDR kitchen. Although I have heard that the studios here might be haunted, so we'll see. So we had in that last bracket Pivot with Window, a local Australian band. I don't know much about them other than that track was from, that must be maybe at least 20 years ago now. Before that, we had Dimmer with Smoke, a New Zealand artist, Shane Carter. Thank you very much for Ryan for your message. Yes, Prodigy is a banger. Getting in there. Up next, we have a bit of Roan. Now, I'm not sure if you know Roan. This track is called Beast. Roan is a Parisian artist, again known for melodic electronica, but he also does some pretty awesome art installations as well. So let's listen to Roan.

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All right, that was an absolute. I think I've listened to that, I reckon, more than 100 times in the last month or so. That was Half Truth by El Shimada, a local NAM artist, actually, a multidisciplinary artist. I think she works across music and fashion and performance and visual art. Absolutely one to check out. Before that, we had a track called Beast 2 by Roan, a Paris artist, who I actually got confused. I need to correct this. I actually thought it was the same artist as the Australia Roan, who does installations and street art. However, they are different. I apologize. We have a mixed bag coming up in the Revolver Oven. Revolver Oven? That's just a microwave, isn't it? What have we got coming up? We have a couple of tunes, that one of which is a New Zealand artist, Felpin Munro. They were from Auckland, I believe, back in would have been the early 2000s. Released an album called Slowpoke, which I dug out of my CD collection and I ripped it. I don't know if the young people these days knowing what that is, but basically making a copy of it and recently got into it again, and it's absolutely amazing. We're gonna play a Cloud Dead track after that, which is affiliated with Boards of Canada somewhat. We're gonna play one of the Boards of Canada tracks at the end of the show off their new album, and I want to give a shout out to Cam from The Big Note, who did a couple of previews on his show this morning on 3MDR. Amazing show that it was. He's a big Boards of Canada fan as well. I was trying to get him on the show today to do a little chat about what his thoughts of the new Boards of Canada are more. Alas, he was otherwise predisposed. But let's get stuck into a bit of Felp and Munro.

are listening to Revolver on 3MDR. That was Two Dogs Dead by Cloud Dead. Oof, pretty heavy that one. Cloud Dead are a... I think they're from Oklahoma, USA. I think they are. They're pretty influential in the electronic music scene, especially in the early 2000s. So Dose One, who is one of the main vocalists in Cloud Dead, is also part of Subtle, also part of themselves, and also a rap battler who, if you have a look at some of his YouTube archives, it's pretty good at some of his solo battles. Before that, we had Phelps and Munro, Comeuppance. They're from Kerikeri, which is just sort of north of Auckland, New Zealand, who specialise in sort of MPC beats. All right, thank you very much for your texts. We've had a couple of texts come in. We have one from Daniel, who is really loving the Roan stuff. Thank you very much, Daniel. We have had one from Monty, who I believe, from what he's saying, he's liking the sort of early 2000s New Zealand influence. So hopefully we can play a little bit more of that. So what have we got coming up? Okay. I'm going to sort of slowly, I think, introduce maybe a little bit more upbeat and take you on that roller coaster I was promising. So we've got Sunlight by The New Build next. Enjoy this one.

So apparently we've got some Hermitude fans out there. I'm not going to name names. I don't want to embarrass them. But we might have some Hermitude coming up. Let's just reach into this little pot and see what we've got right here. Let's have a little listen to this bad boy.

can't believe I got peer pressured into playing Hermitude. Hermitude. That last track was Subtract, New Dorp, New York. Prior to that, we did have a little bit of Hermitude. We snuck it in there. And prior to that, we had New Build with Sunlight. You're listening to JD on Revolver 3MDR. Coming up at 9 o'clock, we have The Dotted Line with Dave and Ren. I believe Ben Langdon, a fellow 3MDRer, and his, what would you call it, band. Let's see, we'll find out soon. Grand Baxter, really looking forward to that one. It's going to be absolutely off chops. All right, we're going to play a little bit of Max Cooper there. Let's do it.

Alright, that was a bit of Max Cooper. Turns out that we, in actual fact, do have some listeners out there. See, I thought our listenership was basically people who left the radio on accidentally and just went out for the night. But we've got more than just carpet and crickets. Thank you very much to Shakes. He's loving the show. He is one part of Frio and Shakes, who will be hosting the show in a couple of weeks. And we have a text from Rye Dizzle from Belgrave. It's a request. I think we've got a full lineup playlist this time around, but next time around, I might be able to slip in your track, Artifice. So perhaps towards the end of the show, I might sneak it on. Let's see. Let's see if we've got time. All right, so what have we got next? I'm debating a couple of tracks. I think I might put on some John Kennedy, one of my favorites, and I think it probably suits the mood a little bit more as well. Let's give it a little go.

It was Min Wee, a Kiwi act from Wellington, and they've actually just recently released another single. Bit of, what would you call it, drum bassy trip-hop vibes there. Absolutely love it. Before that, we had John Kennedy with his track Cut Up. He's a DJ from Manchester, producer. He's a bit of a favourite for, what would you call it, crate divers. Some funk, some breaks, a little bit of hip-hop. We have roughly 10 minutes of the show remaining until we have Dave and Ren coming up with the Dotted Line. And we've got Ben Landon with Grand Baxter playing live in the studio next door, 3MDR. Up next, I'm gonna choose carefully because there's only a few tracks that I can play. All right, I think we're going to have to drop in a little bit of Royksopp. Probably one of my all-time favorite down-tempo electronica acts. We'll follow that with a bit of... Well, let's keep that a secret, actually. We'll keep that one a secret. Let's just start off with some Royksopp.

so good. I love that track. That is Royksopp's Night Out by Royksopp off their album Melody AM. Now we've got 3 minutes left of the show before Ren and Dave take over with a dotted line. I've got one more track to play, and of course it is off Boards of Canada's latest album. It is called Father and Son. It is my favorite track off this album, actually. Close out tonight's show. Thank you very much for listening. This has been Revolver.

0: I love you, but I love the Lord. Lord, I love any physical being. I think that's wonderful. But then why can't you bring that same feeling home?
1: I really wish that I could do that.
2: No, I never did it. That was atypical.
0: What makes you think you can do it?
1: Well, he's 7. A man's foes will be they of his own household.
0: Well, I hardly believe that your own father or mother, a brother or sister would be your enemy.
1: You're gonna call him a liar?
0: No, I'm not calling him a liar.
1: Well, I can do all things through the Lord. He can do it.
0: You saw the way we live and what we did, do you believe?
1: I really don't think so.
2: Let's see, I've lost track.
1: Any physical being.
0: I think that's wonderful.

I love the lower. Or that I love any physical being. I think that's wonderful.

0: All right, that's such a good Boards of Canada track, and I'm so glad they've come back with something. After 13 years, wow, absolutely amazing. Now, we did get one final text from Freddie. Thank you very much, Freddie. Freddie says, great soundtrack to put the finishing touches on my space helmet. That sounds awesome. I've been enjoying the variety of tunes on Revolver the last couple of weeks. Yes, we are keeping warm and well. Thank you very much, Freddie. And we will hand things over to the absolutely more than capable Ren and Dave with the dotted line. Thank you very much, guys.
1: After thrilling audiences with awesome local live music sets in the Thursday Lounge, Cardinia Cultural Center presents Local Music Bites, a cabaret-style showcase of talented local performers. 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
1: 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This is the Dotted Line. Welcome.
2: Hello.
1: How are you?
2: I'm good. How are you?
1: I'm not too bad, thanks.
2: It's good. I'm even better for having heard Revolver just before us.
1: You beat me to it. I was going to say, what a great show.
2: Yeah. JD, he's joined us in the room.
1: He has joined us in the room. We have this horrible habit of always live music on the Dotted Line, and while we're doing the sound checks and everything for the live music, we do tend to have the next door room turned up way louder than we should in here. Yes. Yeah. So, great show tonight.
2: I am enjoying the rotating roster.
1: So am I. Love a rotating roster.
2: Different tastes and musics each week.
1: Yeah.
2: So I think next week, Buffy. So we'll see what she has to bring
1: us.
2: Yeah.
1: It'll be loud again in here.
2: So. It will be, yeah. Mm. No, very good. Enjoying that new addition to our programming grid.
1: Yes,
2: on our Wednesday evenings.
1: Yeah, I think someone said Wednesday's completely full now. Is that right? I think it's pretty close.
2: We've got a couple of shows that we take from 3CR. Earth Matters and Queering the Air, and they were on a Friday evening. But from this Friday, Same River Twice is starting at 9 o'clock with Tom.
1: Right.
2: Jazz and Other Bits show. The 3CR shows were on then, so we've moved them to a Wednesday morning. So Wednesdays is pretty full from 7 till midnight. And Teabag will be starting her show in a couple of weeks, I think, and she'll be on at 1. Straight after Tash.
1: Wow, nice.
2: So busy. Then we'll be properly full.
1: Busy. Am I allowed to tell my jazz joke?
2: Maybe.
1: What's the difference between a jazz musician and a rock musician?
2: I don't know.
1: Jazz musician plays 10,000 chords in front of three people. A rock musician plays three chords in front of 10,000 people. Just saying. Yeah.
2: Yeah. Mm-hmm. I have heard that one before.
1: Yes, but probably on the Dotted Line.
2: Forgotten it.
1: It's not like me to repeat a joke. Yeah.
2: Yeah, I think that is, I mean, I can't say it's not entirely accurate, but I think there's a growing appetite for jazz.
1: For jazz. Jazz is fantastic.
2: Yeah.
1: Yep, I'm one of the three in the room.
2: Excellent
1: listening.
2: News. Yes, that's right. I think JD would maybe be one of the other three.
1: Yes,
2: and
1: exactly.
2: And Pete from the Zealots Picnic. Yeah. There you go. Happy three. Yeah.
1: Mm-hmm.
2: We do have a live musician in this evening, but before we get to that beautiful human, we would like to acknowledge that we are coming to you from the grounds of the Wurundjeri people, part of the Kulin Nation, here in the beautiful foothills of the Dandong Ranges, pay our respects to elders past and present. We would like to acknowledge First Nations people's connections to the beautiful land and waterways, all the flora and fauna that you find surrounding yourselves at all times. NAIDOC Week is coming up and we're getting ready here at 3MDR to celebrate First Nations artists, and I would encourage you to do the same. And also maybe find a new Indigenous-owned business to patron.
1: Patron.
2: Patron.
1: I like that.
2: Purchase
1: support.
2: From.
1: Purchase
2: yeah.
1: from, yeah.
2: Support. And yeah, we would like to give a big shout out to any First Nations listeners we might have tuning in now on the wireless 97.1 FM or perhaps at a time of your choosing across the multiple ways of technology.
1: Gotta love a multiple way of technology.
2: Mm.
1: Yes.
2: Mm.
1: This is The Dotted Line, brought to you by The Dotted Line
2: team.
1: Chris Gardner is our regional reporter. Had a report from Chris last week, brought us some new music. Was it last week? Seems like last week. It's blurred a bit together the last few weeks because it's been interesting. It was last week, I'm pretty sure.
2: Yeah, pretty sure you are.
1: Another one coming up in a couple of weeks' time.
2: Excellent.
1: Just saying. Ren is part of the team.
2: Team.
1: My name's David Miller. I don't do very much at all except push a few buttons, things like that. I wonder what this one does. Live music every week. This week, no exception. Gran Baxter, Ben Langdon, in the room. Hello, sir.
3: Hello.
1: It is fantastic to have you back in again.
3: It's fantastic to be here. It feels like it's been a month or so. It's been a long time.
1: It's been a long time. It has.
2: It's been a while.
1: It's actually been quite a while, I think, since you were in. Yeah.
3: I can't even remember when. No. Last time I was possibly hiding in the back with another band, maybe Benoit.
1: Maybe. Yeah, good point.
3: But before that, yeah, it has been a little while between drinks. So, cheers.
2: And you've been very busy, though, in that intervening time.
3: I have.
2: Very busy.
3: Yeah, I'm glad it's over, actually. But,
2: yeah.
3: but, yeah, I'm very excited to start thinking about music a lot more and, yeah, sink my teeth into some new songs and some new projects.
1: Ooh, I was going to ask you about that. New projects, new songs, new Grand Baxter recordings, maybe,
3: he says. That's the plan. So by the end of the year, we plan to have a full album done, and it'll be our first full album as Grand Baxter with the full band.
2: Because you've done two EPs?
3: Two EPs. And it's, I think it's really exciting to put together a whole album. Feels very cohesive. I'm really, really happy with where the music's at, so I think it's time to just pull the trigger and do it.
2: Awesome.
1: Whoa. Nice.
2: That's very exciting news.
1: Very exciting news indeed. So I'd like to say that you'll hear it first on the dotted line.
3: Well, and you will.
2: And
3: you will.
1: Excellent.
3: There'll be a premiere here soon enough.
1: Nice. All right. There's 1,000 questions. You got some whole swag gigs coming up and stuff like that. Well, a couple of gigs coming up locally especially. So, but what about we play some music first?
3: Yeah, let's do it. This tonight I'm going to play a bunch of songs from what will be the new album, which, you know, feels exciting. So this song is off that that group of songs. This is called Good Company, and I actually wrote this one sort of with my brother in mind, but it's about those people in your life that you can hang out with you don't have to be doing anything at all in particular. You just can be in each other's company. And I think that's a really, really important and very special thing to have. And I'm very lucky to have a few people like that in my life. So this is called Good Company. It's for those people.

0: This is the Dotted Line, 97.1 FM. Grant Baxter, Ben Langdon, live in the studio, playing fantastic stuff. Ooh.
1: Thank you very much.
2: Dare I say a bit more upbeat?
1: Yeah, dare you say.
2: Dare I say.
0: Yeah.
1: Just give 5 minutes.
0: I was going to say, I don't feel depressed at all.
1: I know. It's sort of unrecognizable, really, isn't it? Yeah, a lot of the new material is a bit more optimistic.
2: Yeah.
1: And I think, yeah, that's nice.
2: It feels nice
1: to kind of bring that into the world because I've been, I don't know if you know, but most of my previous work has been quite dark.
0: Not all of it.
1: I think it's interesting I didn't plan to make things more optimistic. It's just a reflection of where you're at the time.
2: Yeah.
1: And so I think it's nice to, this body of work is just a bit more optimistic and a bit more, a bit more positive.
2: Yeah, it's really lovely.
0: I've known you for a while and I have met your parents at various times because early in the piece they used to have to drive you to play on the Dotted Line and things like that. But what I love is I was talking to your dad at one point and he was saying that your mum got Mama, the song written for her, and your dad got Family of Liars.
1: Yeah, he wasn't very happy about that.
0: I was going to say, yes.
1: He wasn't very happy about that.
2: And that one's for your brother. So I feel like your brother's like topping the charts.
0: I reckon.
1: Yeah.
2: Ben Langdon songwriting.
0: Yeah.
1: You're going to get me into hot water here. Yeah,
0: sorry.
1: No, it is.
0: Totally my bad.
1: It is absolutely true. I just pick one person in the family and then I write a song and it's a bit of a roll of the dice. You know, you get a sad one, you get a happy one.
0: Depends on your mood at the time.
1: Exactly.
2: Yeah.
1: Now, I'll do the round again and this one will be a bit more positive.
0: Yeah.
2: Yeah. I've heard you play that one live a few times and it is a real nice one. When you were like, you said you were going to start with that one. I was like, yeah, I know this one.
1: Yeah. I feel like
2: that's
1: it's
2: really cool.
1: Just, yeah, a bit more optimistic and just about bringing people together. You know, I think that's... Yeah, that's kind of what music's about in many ways.
2: Yeah, so. It's a good one live with a band. Like, I've seen you play that with a live band and it's a bit raucous. It's fun. It's good times.
1: It is fun playing with the band.
2: Yeah.
1: Playing with the I love playing solo, don't get me wrong, but yeah, we got a pretty red hot band at the moment. So, we don't get them together very often, but when we do it is fun.
2: Good times.
0: Yeah, indeed.
2: Yeah.
0: Some of the members have quite a few commitments at the moment.
1: They sure do.
2: One of them's out of the country for quite some time.
1: So Dylan Kanua plays in my band.
0: Yep.
1: And he is a very busy bee. He's playing in a band called Play Lunch currently.
0: Yes,
2: yeah.
0: Exactly.
1: Who are all over the place.
0: Everywhere, yes.
2: Including, I did love.
0: Yeah, including number 4 in the top one, Triple J's Hottest 100.
2: Okay.
1: An amazing achievement.
0: Yeah, that's amazing. Yeah.
2: Very good.
0: Yeah. I remember too, Dylan used to come on the show.
2: Yeah, he did.
0: No time now. Yeah.
2: They just did a socials post where it was like, they got like some shade that their songs wouldn't work overseas.
1: Mm.
2: And then they showed them playing somewhere in New Zealand and shit was going off. And they were like, oh, really? Our stuff won't fly overseas, huh?
1: What is very Australiana? Like, it's very, like, Australian, references. It's kind of like a meme of Australia.
2: But
1: I think people respond to that.
2: Yeah.
1: I respond to Canadian memes.
2: Yeah.
0: So, good point.
1: Why would they not respond
2: to that? And it is like a shared experience things. Like, show me a country in the world where the real estate agents are great.
1: Exactly. Yeah, there are some truths that are just
2: across
1: borders.
2: Yeah. And like soap opera trashy shows are in every country. And, I think most places had snack packs. Rules about being in primary school and having to wear a hat and stuff. Like that stuff's universal.
1: Yeah.
2: So, yeah, I'm super chuffed for them. It's mental.
0: That's
2: he's very busy for quite some time.
0: But yes.
2: That member of your band.
0: Mm.
1: Well, that member and also... Jack Weasler, who's the guitar player. He's getting very busy as well. So,
2: oh, cool.
1: I mean, there's a common thread here. Join my band and your other project goes crazy.
0: That's
1: but
0: right.
1: He's been playing like the Forum and all the big rooms in Brisbane. And
2: what project is that for?
1: With an artist called Lewis Love. I don't know why that couldn't come out of my mouth.
0: Yeah.
1: So he plays with a guy called Lewis Love and they've been supporting a whole bunch of big country people
2: Oh, cool.
1: up and down the up and down the East Coast. So yeah,
2: that's great.
1: Busy times.
2: Good on them.
0: A text. Good to hear Ben on the show. Chris from Mount Clear. G'day, Chris.
2: Oh, nice.
1: Thank you, Chris. It's good to hear you texting in.
0: Yes.
2: He does that.
0: We love it, indeed.
2: Yeah.
0: Yeah. Anyone who wants to text in, we love that. It should be 0497 as in 97.1 FM. 0497102000 is the text line. Feel free to text in.
2: Mm-hmm.
0: Mm. Tell us how good it sounds, hopefully.
1: Hopefully.
0: Well, not, that's, you know, not us. In, really. I mean, the
2: music.
0: The music.
2: Yeah.
0: Yeah.
1: And if you don't like it, you can just keep that to yourself.
2: You can.
0: Yes, exactly.
2: It's amazing when people don't, though.
1: Yeah,
2: they can. It is they amazing. Totally can.
0: They totally can.
1: Actually, you know what? All thoughts welcome.
2: Oh.
1: New approach.
0: Oh, gutsy okay. move.
2: New approach. Says the man who doesn't have a radio show anymore. I can't text you in with all of my thoughts being welcome.
1: Yeah, that's it.
2: No, that's all right. Love goodness. It.
1: Well, it's great to be here again. I really, really love being on the dotted line. And I just forgot for a half second how much I love it. And it's just so nice to be here. So right. Thank you for having me.
0: It is excellent to have you on the show. Another song? Can we grab another song?
1: Yeah.
0: He says anxiously, please, can we have another song, sir?
1: So I'm going to play again another song from what will be the new album.
0: Ooh, nice.
1: And this song's about long-distance relationships. So this one's maybe a little bit sadder, but it's about long-distance relationships and how I remember someone said this to me once. They said, every time my partner gets on the plane to go back to where she lives, I hope she comes back the same person.
0: Oh.
1: And I thought that was just absolutely heartbreaking.
0: That is. Yeah.
2: That's heavy.
1: And it's true when you're with someone and you spend time, you know, away, life goes on. It's not like it pauses. So they have experiences and you have experiences and those experiences change you incrementally over time. And you just really hope that it's, you know, it's not changing you so far that you are sort of lost to one another when you come back. So it's a brutal thing to think about, but it's absolutely true. So I wrote this song about that. It's called Don't Go Changing.

0: Grant Baxter, live in the studio. This is The Dotted Line. Another text. Great sounds, Dan, from Audio Blast.
1: Hey.
0: Hey, Dan.
2: Thank you, Dan.
0: I was going to say, mailing list. I noticed on your website you have a mailing list.
2: Oh, yeah.
0: I love mailing lists.
1: Oh, yeah.
2: We sure do. And it's a ripper, too, I must say.
0: Of all the mailing lists
1: in all the world.
2: Yeah.
0: Yeah.
2: It's a good one. It's up there.
0: Yep.
2: I'm wildly biased. But, yeah, if you go to the website, it's right on the homepage, so you can't miss it.
0: Yeah.
2: And we don't spam by any means.
0: I must have put the wrong address in. Sorry. Yes.
1: You signed up for the spam email.
2: There are two ones. One's a spam one.
1: Yeah.
2: No, we just really let you know when things are going on. So especially when we've got this new album, when things are happening, we'll let you know. We've got gigs coming up locally or tours. We will let you know. And that's about it. But yeah, I think it's cool to just connect with people in that way and, you know, share what's going on, but also sometimes I pop in my favorite album at the time or good movie or something like that. And sometimes just whatever's knocking around in my mind. Mm-hmm. So yeah, join. Mm. Come join us. It's fun.
0: Come join us. It's bliss. Mm. Yeah, exactly. they're fantastic mailing lists. You only get the information that you want. You don't get spammed. You don't get anything like that. If I'm following you, I want to know when you've got a new album or a new song or something like that out. So, definitely.
2: That's it. Yeah. And it's a world away from the, you know, the algorithms of social media that do their own thing. Who knows what happens on social media?
1: Well, but they know, but they don't want us to know.
2: But mailing lists, it's direct.
1: It is good. And you can, weirdly have a conversation. Like, I got one from Emily Barker, who's an Australian artist, this week in my inbox. I was like, I read it. I was like, great. She's got a new song coming out.
0: Yep.
1: Fantastic, whatever. And then, like, 2 days later, another one came with, like, the same subject line. I was like, have you already sent this? Like, what's going on here? But no, she just actually paraphrased a heap of the feedback she had from the first one and, like, continued the conversation with her whole audience, like, having paraphrased a heap of the feedback she got from the first one. So I was like, oh, this is kind of cool. So even though I didn't give the feedback, I still got to be part of the conversation kind of thing. And it was really cool. So, yeah, I think you could, like, she's chosen to obviously kind of have that bizarrely one and a bit sided conversation, but it worked.
2: That's so interesting.
1: It was good.
2: Kind of like what we were talking about off air as well. We do have conversations off air, believe it or not.
1: We do when we're getting ready.
2: It was kind of about that very thing, about people wanting the connection, the actual, like, one-to-one, human-to-human connection.
1: Mm.
2: As a sort of response to that being lost, I think, for maybe the last 10 years or so.
1: Being overstimulated and underconnected. Yeah.
2: So it's nice to just get an email from, like, literally from the artist.
0: Yeah.
1: She just chose to kind of continue the conversation. And I've done that with people who I know who've emailed. Like, I follow Tim Woods, and so I get his, and I'll often reply, you know, to his adventures that he's having or whatever. And then you get another little reply back. And, yeah, it's cool.
0: Who's... speaking of Tim Woods coming on the show, I can't remember when, about a month from now.
1: He's too busy having fun in Queensland playing with humbuck and pickups.
0: Yeah, I know. But he's when he comes back, he's booked. I can't remember what the date is. Anyway,
1: excellent.
0: Yes, be great to have him back on the show. Yeah.
1: But yeah, sign up to Grant Baxter's
0: absolutely.
1: Mailing
0: sign
1: list
0: up. Mailing
1: there are
0: lists
1: things happening
0: are fantastic.
1: In the second half of the year and you don't want to miss out.
2: You don't want to miss out.
0: And if there's a new release, you don't want to miss the new release. Absolutely. You also don't want to miss gigs because... what's better than listening to a Grant Baxter album? Seeing Grant Baxter play live.
1: Mm, true.
0: So, any gigs coming up?
2: Yeah, we got a couple. I got a very, very special one coming up this Friday.
0: Oh, Two Sleeps Time. Yeah.
2: This coming Friday at the Selby Folk Club.
0: Yeah. Whoa.
2: Have you heard of this place?
0: Vaguely. Just faintly. Yeah, I have heard of it.
2: Supporting the incredible Ender Kenny.
1: Yeah. Ugh.
2: I cannot believe my luck.
0: This Friday. Two sleeps
2: from now. Ender Kenny at Sully Folk Club. It's going to be incredible.
1: Mm.
2: I was so honoured, honestly, to be asked to support him because he's incredible.
1: He's incredible.
0: Yeah, he's not too shabby.
2: And a great storyteller.
1: Yeah.
0: Yeah, absolutely.
2: So captivating. He could play like two songs
1: and just
2: in
1: talk.
2: An hour set and I'd be like still very happy.
1: Yeah, I'd be happy with that.
0: Yep. And possibly wiping tears away, just saying.
2: Laughter and sadness and joy.
1: Yes.
2: So it's going to be a really, really special night this Friday, two sleeps from now.
0: Selby Folk Club. Not at the Selby Community House.
2: No.
0: It is at the Menzies Creek Hall because there are some structural damages that we are very happy to say. We've got the word that they are actually repairing.
1: They're repairing the lot.
0: Yeah. So
1: doing a bit of a refurb as well. So
0: there was a whole lot of, is this really going to happen or are they going to close it down? Because it was quite extensive damage to the building.
1: To one section particularly.
0: Yes, exactly.
1: But no, it's all good. They've gotten the big tick.
0: Yeah.
1: So and hopefully by the end of this happening. Year it'll be done.
0: That's the rumour I heard. Yeah, fantastic stuff. So Selby Folk Club will be going back to Selby Community House. Eventually.
1: That's 2027.
0: Yeah.
1: But for this Friday, get along to Menzies Creek Hall. It's really warm in there. There's plenty of parking. Bring your own snacks and drinks and stuff and come and see two great storytellers.
0: Yeah.
1: For the grand old price of $15.
0: Whoa. Absolutely fantastic night. So you got some other gigs coming up as well,
2: yes,
0: I believe.
2: On the 27th of June. I believe.
1: Mm-hmm.
0: Yes.
2: I'll be playing at the Cardinia Cultural Centre. Supporting.
0: I always thought it was a contradiction in terms. But anyway.
1: Stop. That's such a shithead.
2: You can't say that.
0: That's why I haven't. Yeah.
2: Goodness me.
0: Yeah.
2: Playing in that beautiful room at the Cardinia Cultural Centre, supporting Andrew Swift.
1: Is it in the main theatre?
0: Whoa.
2: I believe so, yeah.
1: Oh, that'll be a ripper.
0: That's fantastic.
1: It's a lovely venue.
2: It's going to be really special.
0: Yeah.
2: And I think Andrew's from out that way. So
1: yeah, he is.
2: So I think it'll be a... He's a hometown hero. It'll be busy.
1: Yeah.
2: And we get to support him.
1: He tours a lot, so it'll be nice for him to play at home.
2: Yeah. He's such a workhorse. Like, he just works his butt off, so...
1: I think since he's become a dad, that's tempered out a little bit.
2: Is that right?
1: Yeah, he's still really busy.
2: Yeah.
0: So he's running on 2 hours sleep a night.
1: Yeah, fun times.
2: But so that'll be a really, really special show.
1: It will be really great.
2: Playing with the guitarist, Jack Weisler.
1: Oh, you've wrangled him.
2: Oh, I've wrangled him.
1: Excellent
2: I found a free date.
1: Yeah,
2: and,
1: right.
2: So he'll be coming along and that'll be really fun.
1: Yeah.
2: Playing with him.
0: In the main hall. It's fantastic. In the main area.
1: In the theatre.
0: Yeah, in the theatre. That's the word. Thank you. In the theatre. I came and saw you play in the cafe there not that long ago. There was a series of things last year, I think. Yeah.
1: Thursday Lounge.
0: That was it. Yes, indeed. Not sure if that's still happening or not.
1: It is.
0: Oh, there you go. There were some fantastic gigs there.
2: Every Thursday night, I believe, they have local singer-songwriters come along and play for 2 hours, 7 till 9, I think. Every Thursday, and it's actually a really, really great gig.
1: It's a really great gig.
0: Fantastic from an audience point of view.
1: Good as well.
0: It's really good.
1: Which is excellent because Cardinia is not known as a bastion of live local music. Mm. So to have the Cultural Centre and Cardinia Council really try and get behind it and provide some space and decent pay and things like that for artists to come and play is really fantastic. So,
2: and I think it's amazing because I've played that show twice now. Mm-hmm. Can't count.
0: Yeah, twice. You held up three fingers then for people watching on the radio. Yeah,
2: I've played it twice now, and it's a repeat audience. And apparently, that's how it is. So there's a group of local people that like to come along every week and see who's playing. So it's really awesome that a community has gotten behind.
1: Yeah,
2: something like that.
0: Mm.
2: I think we need more and more of that. You know,
1: we do, and it's a struggle because there's not that many venues. So out that way at this time. That's all. It's a very kind of growing community and live music venues aren't top of the development pop list. So, but yeah, it's good for the Cultural Centre to be getting behind artists and putting that on. So,
0: yeah.
1: Yeah, good on them.
0: Thoroughly recommend. It's a great venue and fantastic bands that they had and acts and soloists and all the rest of it. The music was fantastic.
1: Mm.
0: I've been to quite a few of them. Worth going.
1: I think Dale from Swell Dames gets along to a few. He's met kind of a bit more out that way and he's really enjoyed them as well. So.
0: Yep.
1: Yeah.
0: Yeah. And there's no such thing as a bad seat. Like, wherever you go, it's fantastic.
1: Yeah.
0: Yeah. So.
1: And you can get like a drink, have a chat, when the music's in a break. Get along, have a listen.
0: Mm. Indeed. Let's try to play something else for us.
2: Mm. I would love that. I will. I think I'll play this one.
0: Well, you're organising.
2: There's a bit of a delay, by the way, today between my brain and my mouth, so I apologise.
0: Well, welcome to the dotted line. It's like every week.
1: This time of night on a Wednesday. Yeah,
0: everyone's like that. Technical question before you start playing. Standard tuning on the guitar?
2: Yeah, no.
0: Well,
2: it is, but it's drop D, so it's only just.
0: Anyone playing along at home.
2: Yeah, I love drop D on an acoustic guitar, and I think it's the best. You can get the best of like dadgad tuning, which is the Celtic kind of sound.
0: Yep.
2: And standard tuning. The sweetness of all the chord shapes and everything, all in one low price package.
0: Package. So yep, and for anyone playing at home, you've got a capo on the third fret.
2: I do, I do. So so try that as well. That's a great addition to my fretboard. Is the capo?
0: It's the capo. Oh, capos, can't beat them. Yeah, absolutely.
2: But yeah, if you're a guitarist and you haven't put your acoustic guitar into drop D and how to fiddle around, please do. It's the best fun you'll ever have.
0: Absolutely.
1: There you go.
2: I'm going to play a song called Just the Way It Is. And this one, admittedly, is a bit of a ramble, and it's a bit of a it's like me in the car just like shouting at no one, really, just being kind of like angry at the world a little bit.
1: Are you in my car a lot?
2: I wrote this about you.
1: Oh, amazing. I feel like I'm a new family member.
0: Who's driving behind you at one stage.
1: Going, what is she doing in there? Just screaming and yelling.
2: And the frustration of this song actually came from the phrase, it is what it is.
1: Yes, I love this song.
2: I hate that phrase. Because it means nothing, and it's defeatist.
1: I stopped saying that phrase after I heard you say that about this song.
2: It made me
1: think about it, I was like, right, I also now hate it.
2: I'm inspiring change.
1: Yep.
0: Indeed.
1: Because I hated it, but I said it heaps because it's a bit shit and in the zeitgeist, but now I'm like, no, it's out.
2: And I think there is a place where it works, right? But when most people use it, it's just saying, it's too annoying to change, or like it's just
1: I have no control,
2: I can't. Yeah, and it's most of the time that is not true at all. And we fall into this thing of just like letting things be bad because that's just how they are.
1: Because it's too hard to do anything.
2: Because it's too hard to do anything about it, like in politics or in your personal life. Like just I don't know, little things around the house. You can actually just change them if you put in the time and effort.
1: Okay.
2: But it's just so easy to not. Yep. So this song is about that phrase. It's just an angry rant. It's called Just the Way It Is.

0: This is The Dotted Line, 97.1 FM. Grant Baxter, Ben Langdon, live in the studio, playing lovely stuff. This is all songs that are queuing up to go onto the next album.
1: That is correct. Yeah, it's actually really exciting to play these songs. I feel like I haven't played them in a while, to be honest. And so it's just nice to feel them again and be like, oh, yeah, that is optimistic and it's a bit more bubbly than the last stuff. And yeah, I really enjoy playing this music. So I can't wait to get the band together and start playing some shows.
0: Yeah, nice. Yeah. Indeed. And looking forward to the new album, got to say. End of the year, probably.
1: Probably. And kind of on that, we're going to try something with this album that a lot of people are doing, and I think it's a really great idea. But we're going to do a bit of a crowdfunding fundraising campaign where we will ask people if they want to pre-buy the album and some merch and things and help us get it done. Because as we all know, recording albums is very expensive.
2: Very expensive.
1: And to do it right, to really do the album in the way that you want to, I think do the music justice, you have to spend the money and get the right people, and I really, really want to do that with this body of work. So we'll be asking people who like the music to pre-buy the album and to pre-buy some merch and to come along and see us at some of our fundraiser gigs that we'll have coming up. I'll have a lot more to sort of say about that over the next few months. But, yeah.
2: I have a question first.
0: I was putting my hand up because I'm in.
2: Oh, I'm in, but I want to know, am I in for vinyl?
1: Well, so that is a good question because we do want to press this on vinyl. So I guess we'll have to maybe do a pre-buy thing and then hopefully we get enough people that we can actually make it happen. Because, yeah, I would love to press this on vinyl. I think it'll be 15 songs, so it'll be
0: nice.
1: Jam-packed.
2: Mm. Yeah, cool. And do me a favour and don't do a Riley Catherall. I love you, Riley. But he did a pre-sale and he forgot to give me one and he forgot to keep one for himself.
1: That's actually good. That's good knowledge. Always put one aside for yourself.
2: Always put one aside for yourself. And if you promise one to someone else, try and remember that one as well. Yeah. I'm waiting for him to repress it. Hopefully he'll repress that album. It's not the latest one. It's the one before that.
1: Oh, okay.
2: But so that's my hot tip. And also, if you're a fan of someone and you see that happens... Because the other thing I had to do was lean on said earlier friend Dylan Kinnear to get a Play Lunch album from their first run, because I was like, it'll be fine. Like, I'll be able to get it at the record store. Like, what could possibly go wrong? And they just flew out of their pre-orders. And I was like, okay, hopefully I haven't missed the boat with this. So I did have to send a sneaky email being like, please tell me you can put one aside for me. So, yeah, they're my two tips. A, for the music, keep one for yourself. And B, for the fan, if you see it happen, that you have an opportunity to buy an album, don't think that it'll be right. Just jump in.
1: That's it.
2: Purchase the thing.
1: You don't know how many people are on that same website with it in their cart. So.
2: Exactly. And you don't know... Like, hopefully explosions will continue to happen where unpredictable... events turn in the favor of the artist, you know, and for some fantastic reason you have to repress like really quickly or something. But yeah, like, so get in. Don't think, it's great if you want to support your local record store, like 100% that's fantastic, which is what I was thinking I was going to do, but it never made it there. So just when you see the artist, do the thing, do the pre-order. Like Ben was saying, if you like his music and you want to support him to make the record and his band, you know, they need to eat and pay rent and do all that stuff as well. So just jump in and get it.
0: Jump in. Absolutely.
2: Yeah. And send them a little DM. Like, my problem with all these things is I don't trust Australia Post with vinyl. But all I do now is send little DMs. So, like, Beck Sykes has a Pepper Pot Magic for me. Ruth Hazelton has a Heron Bones. Riley was supposed to... No, it's okay. I'm over that. Ben's going to make sure I get a copy of his. I just don't trust Australia Post, so I've got to do the DM with the whole I'll pick it up when I see you thing. And you can do that. Like if you know you're going to go to a gig or you know you're going to commit, like...
0: or pick them up at a gig.
2: You
0: absolutely.
2: You don't have to trust Australia Post. The artist will sort you out.
1: In person with a smile and a handshake, maybe even a hug, maybe even a beer.
0: Even better, yes. And I'd just like to say that Ren's comments about Australia Post do not necessarily reflect those of the establishment at 3MDR.
1: Very prudent.
2: Because the president's in the room.
0: Exactly. Hola, TDL, Urs and Ben. Lovely stuff. Looking forward to Selby Folk Club on Friday. The paper mache space helmets are complete. Time to hop onto the sewing machine to make my silver cape to the sound of Grand Baxter live on the wireless.
1: Wow.
2: I'm really hoping that maybe you'll wear the silver helmet and the cape on Friday.
0: That's right.
1: I have more questions than answers.
0: That's what I
2: think I probably have some answers for you, but I still want to see them worn on Friday.
0: Interesting. Yes. Gigs. I just asked you about gigs, blah, blah, blah, but there's one here that I've noticed that you've left off your list. 18th of July, Warburton, the Alpine Hotel.
1: Yes.
2: We just didn't get that far yet, Dave.
0: We haven't got that far yet. No. Exactly. Yeah.
1: Well,
0: that one looks like a bit of a ripper. I thought
1: it is. I do sit in the front bar and I do a mishmash of original songs and covers.
0: Right.
1: So it's a bit more of a casual sort of sitting in the bar kind of thing. But yeah, if you want to come and see me do that kind of thing, I play all songs from 60, not all songs.
0: Every song ever written.
1: But I play songs from the 60s to today and a bunch of my own stuff, and it's a bit more rocky and it's a bit more upbeat, and I have a stomp pedal. And,
0: whoa.
2: That means I could sing along.
1: Yeah.
2: Play songs I know. So, absolutely. Like, that's a good time.
0: Mm.
1: Play a little bit of Dandy Warhols.
2: Oh, yeah.
0: Nice.
1: A little bit of Kid Cudi, even.
2: I've got a request.
1: A whole bag.
0: Mm.
2: Get some Mavis's in your set and I will be there.
1: Okay. All right. I got some homework to do.
2: Yeah.
1: Before the 18th.
2: Love the Mavis's.
0: We like to send everyone who's been on the dotted line away with homework.
2: Yeah.
1: That's good.
0: So, indeed. Mm.
1: It's a bit of discipline, you know?
0: That's discipline. Right. Yep. Go away and get it right next time you're on. Yeah, exactly. Go and learn that and come back on.
2: So clearly not what I said, just to be clear.
0: Oh, sorry. Okay.
2: Whew.
0: Could have sure. Sounded like it.
2: That's just your homework.
0: That's right.
2: Every week.
0: Every week, indeed. For every week. Start off with apologising on Thursday and then getting it right by the next Wednesday. I'd like to play another song for us.
1: I would love to. And I'm going to play one that's, they're all new-ish, but this one is very new, so we'll just have to see how we go. But I loved writing this one and I love playing it. So it's called Be On My Way, and it's about looking back at someone and recognizing that you did have something beautiful, but things don't have to last and you can move on. So I think that's really beautiful. And it's sad, obviously, at the time, but it's nice to have those moments where you get to look back and just see the beauty in things that were, and, you know, they don't have to keep on living on. So this is a song called Be On My Way.

Someone I used to know well. She's looking at me like a stranger, and I can't help grieving what we both once felt. It's sad in that is missing, but hopeful in how things can change. Though what we shared I will never forget, it was destined to go up in flames.

0: Whoa. Nice.
1: Thank you.
0: Don't think I've heard that song before.
1: No.
0: You said it was fairly new.
1: I think I only wrote it probably 4 weeks ago, maybe.
0: Right.
1: This is its maiden voyage.
0: Whoa. First on the dotted line.
1: But I do like singing it. It's quite a wide, like, vocal range, and mm-hmm. I've never really done that before. And, yeah, it's very soft, which I like.
2: Yeah.
1: Just get to dance around. I've also been... I've been playing a lot of Celtic music recently. In fact, I'm in a Celtic band with a bunch of local people called Wood Duck, which has been really, really fun. And I've found a deep love for Celtic music, particularly like modern take on Celtic music.
2: Sure.
1: Very sparse, sparse, beautiful kind of stuff. But I love bringing that into what is mostly kind of like American style folk music. There are just little elements of Celtic music that I just love to bring in. So anyway,
2: yeah,
1: it's been fun.
2: That was very melancholy. And I feel like it was quite grown up of you. Like, but you know, it takes some growing to be able to reach that point where you can look back and find fondness. Because like lots of people never get there. So it was lovely.
1: Thank you. Thank you. I do like about this group of work as well, that this group of work, these songs from the next album,
2: yeah,
1: that it is much more mature, I think. And it's less about, oh, I'm sad, which is, you know, valuable too, I think, valid.
0: Yeah, yeah.
1: But but this is much more about like contextualizing the emotion and understanding where it sits and I don't know, appreciating other people and how they're going through things as well. And well, yeah, all of those are themes from this, so... Yeah. Anyway,
2: I mean, I wouldn't have described your. I think all of your, like most of the songs that I've ever heard you play, have always been quite insightful and, like full of depth and feeling. So I feel like that has always been there. You might not have always thought that of your own writing, but I think it's always been there. But I like the changes that you've brought into it, but I think the topic of that particular one, like you said, it's more that ability to look back, having come out the other side of something with enough time and space between the hurt, like you said, to be able to find those things. And like, I think that I don't know, like, you know, you're saying like, oh, I've matured and stuff, but I don't know, like... I think like Magnet is beautiful and Silverlight, you know, I think that kind of dishes your older stuff a little bit, and I don't know that that's fair. Do you know what I mean? Like, yeah, as a fan, I'm sitting here going, oh, I appreciate that for you, and that's your perspective on like how you think you're going. But like, as a fan, I'm like, don't diss your old stuff, man. Like, it's really good.
1: Yes, I guess it's not even like that. I think it's interesting to see how... like any writer across their career,
2: things change,
1: and yeah, their voice changes, as in their written voice changes, and their perspective changes, and sometimes in very

0: We've had artists on talking about their songs and saying that, I understand what that song's about they wrote 10 years ago, which they didn't at the time, clearly. So,
1: and that's, or it changes.
2: Or it changes.
0: Oh, it changes, yeah, yeah. Absolutely.
2: Yeah.
0: Yeah.
2: Yeah, I mean, I heard someone say the other day, this is very tech language, I guess, but that songs are always a living document.
1: Mm-hmm.
2: So we might put them, you know, cast them into stone or whatever, you know, to immortalize them for a while by putting them on an album, right? But as the songwriter, you constantly changing it, and your relationship to the song is constantly changing. So how you play it changes.
1: Mm-hmm.
2: And I think that's so cool. I can't wait to be like a old man playing these songs that I wrote 50 years ago. Be like, I remember when.
1: Yeah.
0: Really,
1: well, I mean, even like
0: 50 years ago.
2: And that's exactly what I'll sound like, David.
0: Yeah, that's right.
1: You both got quite deep voices, so yes, that will probably happen. But even like Hannah Schmidley, she's gone back to her first ever album and is reimagining all those songs.
2: That's cool.
1: Like how really she would like do them that. Now.
2: Yeah.
1: As opposed to how she did them, because she was a teenager when she put all those out. You know, so it's 10 years on for her.
2: Yeah, yeah.
1: So, yeah, I think, and the more you obviously play live, the more you play the songs, you know, like you can write as many as you want, but you know the ones your fans like and that they want to hear and, you know, so you've got to roll out the faves like most of the time. So, of course, as a musician, you don't want to just be like wrote verbatim, you know, playing it exactly the same every time. Like you're a human as well. So you'd be like, oh, I might change it up a bit.
2: Yeah. You still want to feel it. You still want to feel the song. So, yeah.
1: Yeah.
0: When you write a new one, do you test it? Like, do you choose an audience and think, oh, I'm going to try that new song and see how it goes?
2: Oftentimes, speaking of the sort of cover gigs, oftentimes I'll sneak them into the cover gigs and see what the response is.
1: Because
2: people at those gigs don't give a toss about me sitting in the corner. But if you get a little bit of a rise out of someone, or you get some sort of response, people looking over and like listening for a moment, that's always a bit of a tick of approval for me. It means that it's cutting through.
1: Yeah.
2: Conversations
1: and noise and...
2: Yeah.
1: Yeah.
2: Which is really, really interesting to do. Because sometimes it's not the songs you think it's going to be.
1: Mm-hmm.
2: Sometimes I think, oh, these soft ones, like that song that I just played... like songs, I've written a few songs like that sort of recently, and a couple of them I've played at cover gigs and they have cut through. I'm like, but it's soft. It doesn't make any sense. But, you know, sometimes you never know. You never know what people are looking for. You never know how songs are going to land for people. So.
0: Yeah, how it's going to resonate.
2: Yeah.
1: And also, I think if you're in a venue and it's kind of loud and you're chatting with friends and you know there's someone playing songs and all of a sudden the mood shifts. Like it is, and maybe a bit more softer, quieter song, that would pique my attention.
2: Yeah.
1: Like, as someone just there, I'd be like, what's going on? Do I need to, like, listen a bit harder right now? Or, so I think that mood shift can help cut through some of that stuff.
2: Yeah, and draw some attention,
1: That's right. Yeah, just cut that dynamic a little bit that people get used to. When there's kind of background music or background noise somewhere, if that all of a sudden changes, louder, softer, whatever. I think that can definitely work. And you'll grab the people in the room who like music, you know, not just like music, but actually interested in what's going on.
2: And those are the people we're looking for.
1: That's the ones.
2: In general.
1: They are the ones.
0: How do I get hold of your music? You've been playing stuff. You've got two EPs, and one of them's quite a large. I think you've got 9 songs or something on it. It's quite a large EP.
2: Yeah, 7 songs are on the latest EP, which is called Silver Line.
0: Yep.
2: And the best place to go and grab that is Bandcamp, because they support artists. I would really, really appreciate if you want to grab it on Bandcamp. Otherwise, it is on streaming services, so you can find it sort of wherever you listen to music. But Bandcamp is a great place to go.
0: That way the artists actually get some money for it. Yes.
1: This Friday. So. Bandcamp Friday.
0: Bandcamp Friday.
1: This Friday.
0: The artists get all of the money on Bandcamp Friday. Bandcamp doesn't take them.
1: But wait till like 5 o'clock Australian time. It's about 5 o'clock.
0: It's
1: later than you think because of daylight savings and all that hoo-ha-wah-wah.
0: Oh, yeah, good thought. Yeah.
1: So it's about 5 p.m. Australian time on Friday.
0: Or better still, when you wake up on Saturday morning.

0: go to band camp.
1: Yeah.
0: Yeah. Yep.
1: Just wait till after work on Friday.
0: Mm. Yes.
1: And then go and buy your Australian
0: stuff.
1: Go
0: and buy all the stuff that you've heard during the month and you think, oh, yes, go. Yeah, anything you want, but especially Grand Baxter.
1: Because it's an American Pacific time, I don't know, yeah, some American time zone thingamajo.
0: Yep, exactly. Grand Baxter is the name that you look for on Bandcamp.
1: Mm-hmm. Yes.
0: Yep. And grandbaxter.com?
2: Yes.
0: Mm-hmm.
2: Yes, grandbaxter.com, nice and easy.
0: Yep.
2: And you'll see my face.
1: It's
2: so
1: true.
2: You know you're in the right place because you'll see my face.
0: There are links to everything on the website, including when you open the page, right there in front of you is join the mailing list.
1: Yep.
0: Jump on the mailing list. It's a fantastic thing to do.
2: It is.
0: Yes, because you'll know everything that's going on. There are links to all the socials and all that sort of stuff on there as well. And I think there is there a link to Bandcamp? I'm not sure if there is.
2: There sure is.
0: There is. Okay, there you go.
1: This man is a trained professional. He's been on the dotted line many times.
0: Yeah,
1: he's done
0: he knows.
1: His homework.
0: He knows that he has to do. Yeah, didn't used to. That's why I'm asking. You know, from 5 times ago on the dotted line, it wasn't, but now of course it is.
1: I think this gentleman perhaps might be the outlier who might have already had his homework done. The odd one or two.
0: Yes. Yeah, exactly. Yeah. So, yep. The albums are there, but better still. Go to a gig.
1: Mm. Yeah, we'll see you all at Selby Folk Club in Menzies Creek Hall on Friday.
0: Two sleeps time.
1: 7:30 for an 8 o'clock show. Ben will be at it, on at 8 o'clock.
0: Yep.
1: And then Andy Kenny about 9:15-ish.
0: Yeah.
2: It's going to be stellar.
1: It's going to be really great. And there's plenty of heating. Like, you'll be fine. You'll be toasty. You'll be great.
0: Mm.
1: Yep. Mm.
0: Yes. Nice. Fantastic. This coming Friday. All the details on selbyfolkclub.com.au or also on grandbaxter.com.
2: Oh, yeah.
0: Yeah, it's all there. And all of Ben's other gigs are also on grandbaxter.com. So go there and check it out. There's also a swag of great videos on
1: videos,
0: there also.
1: Yep.
0: Mm. If you want to check those out. There's some excellent videos.
2: Especially some recent ones that we took at Yak and Dan the Folk
0: Festival. I saw those.
2: We had the best time.
1: The best time.
0: Which was like, what, a week ago or something like that?
2: It was
0: only a few sleeps ago.
1: It wasn't long, no.
0: Yeah. No, you've got some great ones up there. Definitely worth checking out.
1: Did you feel the need to go to a hat store while you were there?
2: Oh, yeah, I did. I did, and I got one too.
1: You did?
2: Yeah.
1: When's it going to be ready by?
2: Oh, no.
1: I walked away with one
2: because I'm not that patient. My housemate, however, he did get a custom one.
1: Yeah.
2: Oh, it looks so cool. So, anyway, yeah, hats. Hats in Yakandanda.
1: Hats in Yakandanda.
2: For anyone who doesn't know, there is a hat store in Yakandanda. So when you go to the folk festival, you look around and everyone is like, looking
1: rockin'
2: incredible.
1: Yeah.
2: The best hats in the folk scene by far.
1: Yeah. I've got one at home. So it's Feather and Drum.
2: Yeah.
1: It's Kat Leahy from This Way North. During COVID, she needed to earn a dollar.
0: Mm-hmm.
1: So she taught herself / got taught how to make hats, felt hats by hand from scratcheroo. So that's what she does now. Mm. And we know another certain Sidetracks host who also ordered one, and his will be ready in December.
2: Oh, wow.
1: It's quite a wait happening. But Kat, I know, he's feeling the love and is very gracious and grateful for all the support that she's gotten with this little venture. And,
2: and
1: she's got the shop. And
2: the hats are awesome.
1: The hats are awesome, yeah. So
0: there would not be a wait until December if they were not awesome.
1: If they were
0: awesome.
1: Not, that's right.
0: Exactly.
1: So, Karen Fields... I think Andrea Moore. There's quite a few musos who rock around in them.
2: Andrew Swift. So they'll be heavily represented at our gig.
1: Yeah. So, they're amazing. They're really good.
0: Can we squeeze another song out of you before you head off? Because you've got a bit to go tonight. So,
1: come on.
0: Us another song.
2: I might do an upbeat one. This album that we're working on is a bit more rocky, So I played some sort of more acoustic tunes from it, but it is quite rocky. So I'm excited to crack out the electric guitar a little bit.
1: Mm-hmm.
2: And so this song is one of those kinds of songs. It's called Like We Used To, and it's just a kind of a dumb song about not being able to party like I used to, which is embarrassing because I am the tender age of 31 and I just get the worst hangovers ever. It's embarrassing. So anyway, this song is just about partying like you used to and just having a good time. Thank you very much for listening, and thank you very much for having me.

0: This is The Dotted Line, Gran Baxter. Ben Langdon live in the studio playing all sorts of amazing music. Thank you so much for coming in.
1: Thank you very much for having me. It's been a pleasure.
0: You can catch Ben at Selby Folk Club, Two Sleeps Time, at not at Selby, but at the Menzies Creek Hall. Easy to find. It's only a couple of minutes further up the road than Selby. We thought we might finish off on one of the tracks from your last album.
1: From Silverline.
0: Silverline, yes.
1: And I think we're going to go with a song called Holy Signs.
0: We did.
1: Which was for the people who pick you up and you really, really need it. Sometimes things get pretty dire and people reach out their hand and help you up. When you absolutely need it. So this song was written for those people. And there's a little snippet from a handycam, some handycam footage from when I was a kid in the bridge of this song. And the person who's speaking is one of those people for me. So she's sort of my second mom, I guess, and she looked after us when we were kids. So there's a little snippet of her in the bridge, and you can hear that in this.
0: Excellent.
2: Is this the pub crawl video clip?
1: It is. It absolutely
2: it's
1: is.
2: Such a good video. Do yourself a favour and go and have a look at the Check video out for the this video, song yeah. as well. It's super fun. You must have had so much fun.
1: We did have a lot of fun. We had too much fun. You can look in my eyes and you can tell how much fun I'm having.
0: It's like a fisheye lens, isn't it?
2: Yeah.
0: So it's really hard to see into your eyes, but yes.
2: It's, yeah. It's really great.
0: Yeah, it is. It's a fantastic video. Check it out. And go and see Ben play live this coming Friday night, Selby Folk Club. This is The Dotted Line.

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0: Pepper Jane, recorded live on the dotted line. Keys is the name of that track. Benoit, before that, Through the Storm, one of the tracks off the brand new Kennedy Street album. Go and check it out. It's a most excellent album, got to say. Ender Kenny, before that, Heart's Tattoo, also recorded live on 3MDR. And before that, Grand Baxter, Holy Signs, at the end of the live set from Grand Baxter. That is off an album, he says, picking it up, called Silverline. Yes, it is. I knew that already. This is The Dotted Line, 97.1 FM.
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0: 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This is the dotted line. Twice over. Seb Sabo recorded live. Actually on the dotted line, that one.
1: If I don't know how to spell Sabo, Devo, how do I spell Sabo? Like, I know, but if I'm listening at home
0: and you don't know
1: that
0: how
1: was
0: to
1: beautiful.
0: Spell, that was lovely. How do I find that? Sabo is S-Z-A-B-O.
1: Oh, why, thank you.
0: Cool. Autumn Jenkins, before that. Autumn Jenkins, a band that hasn't been around for a little bit. Roller Coaster was the name of the track. Again, recorded live at 3MDR. Matt Walker, Dark Night, easy for you to say. Again, live. That one was actually recorded live in a show called Folkworks way back when. And Tim Woods started off that set, Food Truck, from an album called Short Stories. This is The Dotted Line, and we should probably thank a few people. You're responding well to that.
1: I mean, you do you, Devo. I didn't know I had to respond. But yes,
0: you
1: should totally thank some people.
0: Probably. You were busy typing. Yes. It's almost like you were doing
1: administration.
0: Okay.
1: Lovely show.
0: Right. Nice. This is The Dotted Line. One moment, please. It was smooth, wasn't it? Yeah. I had to move the microphone somewhere where I could actually see the screen in front of me. I know who we need to thank. We need to thank the show sponsor. Selby Folk Club is the show sponsor of The Dotted Line, first Friday of the month, if I've counted my fingers correctly.
1: Yeah.
0: Two Sleeps Time should be the first Friday of the month.
1: It'll be the 5th of June.
0: 5th of June?
1: 5th of June.
0: Mm-hmm.
1: And if I was you, I'd get along to Menzies Creek Hall for about 7:30, between 7:30 and 8 o'clock arrival. I would park my car in the car park. I would have my $15 cash and I would walk in for an amazing gig. Find myself a little seat.
0: Sounds fantastic. Yep. If you're listening to the show at all, you should know all about what is happening this coming Friday.
1: Or you could buy a ticket in advance if you wanted to.
0: Almost said 3MDR.com, which is not where you go, although I think there is a link on there.
1: But there is a link on there.
0: SelbyFolkClub.com.au. Go there.
1: Go there.
0: Mm-hmm.
1: Yes.
0: You'll find all the information and you'll be able to buy a ticket. Other subscribers to The Dotted Line, we have Hannah Schmidley, Tina Nabb, Celeste Willoughby, oh, Shipdog yourself, hello, old Shipdog, Grand Baxter, Beck Shan, One Part Gin, Kate Taylor, Moonshine Coalition, Blue Windows, John Collins, who I think is back in the country, Benoit, Shane Papatolikas, I always get that wrong, Tracy Roberts, Talia, Twice Daily, Christian Mitzi, Mr. Alford, and Zach Grace. And, of course, our official hashtag friend of the show, Mr. Clint Wilson. Listen, subscribers, to The Dotted Line, we have our platinum-level subscriber, Lynn, from Mount Dee. Graham from Tarwin Lower, the fact checker. Pamcakes from One Thaggy. Hello, Pamcakes. Mad Jenny and Crazy Tony. Elizabeth from Ringwood, M.E. from Belgrave, John from the Paris end of Belgrave, Jason from Ferntree Gully, Daniel from Upway, James from Upway, Kaylee from Elphington, and Red Drumkit number 82, as well as Dan from Tacoma. Best Friends for Life, Damien from Murrumbina, David from Menzies Creek, Chris from Mount Clear, who is listening tonight, hello Chris, Jean from Upway. Business subscribers to The Dotted Line. We have
1: got the Fat Goat and the wonderful Captain Stomp Records, who last week did a fantastic combined event, a listening party they had for a record from the New Boards of Canada. Went really well. They had a live act play as well. I think Daniel Tui, I think Ghost in the Sky DJ'd. There were sheets on ceilings. There was a full light and picture show extravaganza. I saw some pictures and videos tonight. It looked absolutely amazing. And they put that event on together. So, you know, to make sure that you can get along to things like that, sign up to Captain Stomp's newsletter. It's the best way to find out all the events and bits and pieces, as well as all the newest releases and records he's got coming up soon in store. And the Fat Goat, the best way to find out what they're up to is probably the gram is the easiest way, or just pop in and have a look at the myriad of posters on the walls, and you'll be able to break out your diary and pencil things in. But yeah, there are two fantastic small locally owned businesses who support us. Another couple are Nox Cloud, N-O-X Cloud, for all of your cybersecurity. And if you're another community radio station, technical requirements. And the beautiful Ziggy Tone Recording Studios down in the southeastern suburbs. A wonderful way to spend some recording time and money.
0: Exactly. It is a most excellent facility.
1: Yes.
0: This has been The Dotted Line, live music tonight. Next week, no exception. If all the stars line up, we will have live music again next week. I say that cautiously because it is winter. People get crook. If there's going to be any problems getting people in live, it is this time of year. Every year there's one or two that fall in a heap. A couple of weeks ago, we've had one or two fall in the heap, including me. I got the flu and was unable to come in.
1: It's true.
0: So, yes, next week, live on the show, I do believe, is Mr. Clint Wilson.
1: Woohoo!
0: Right.
1: Like, I'm looking forward to that.
0: Yeah, looking forward to seeing asking what's going on, what's he doing, any new albums, any new everything.
1: Whoa. I know he's just been in the beautiful northern Queensland area. He played a little place in Cooroy, and he played at the Nook in Bundaberg, one of his new favourite places to play.
0: Right.
1: It's a listening room up there, and they appreciate their alt country musics.
0: Mm.
1: So they were just up there, I think, last week, on the weekend or something, and had a great time. So
0: it's a hard life.
1: Yeah. I do know there are things afoot, so it should be a good chat.
0: Should be a good chat. Yeah. Looking forward to it. It's always good fun to have Clint on the show.
1: That's right.
0: We're going to leave you with a track from Mr. Clint Wilson. His latest album is out. It is called Actually, It Is You.
1: And if you go to Clint Wilson Music at the moment, you'll get redirected to a little Actually, It Is You website. And you are in the right place. It's a little animated, fun kind of throwback computer games website.
0: Oh.
1: Bits and pieces nice. To do on there. There's a couple of games to play. Go and check it out.
0: Indeed. I was going to ask you before which track off this you wanted me to play, but
1: I'm assuming you've already decided.
0: I've already decided. Yeah, I have. What would you have decided?
1: Brandy and Soda.
0: I was going to say it won't be the one that I've chosen.
1: Always Brandy and Soda.
0: Always Brandy and Soda.
1: Yeah, he wrote it for his grandma.
0: Yeah, right. It's a beautiful song. I like Melbourne in Wintertime.
1: Oh, I like Melbourne in Wintertime too, and it's quite prophetic at the time now. But exactly. Brandy and Soda.
0: That's why I kind of liked it.
1: It's just got some real heart-jerking lines in it.
0: That we must talk to him next week about, but we've already got it lined up.
1: We can put it on next.
0: We could put it on next. Oh.
1: Next,
0: all right.
1: Next. Come on, Dave.
0: We'll do... Here are two tracks
1: from
0: Mr. Clint Wilson.
1: I mean, we've made him a mister. We might as well give him two tracks.
0: Oh, actually, yeah. It is technically two for anyone playing at home. It is the first track and the last track.
1: There you go.
0: Off the brand new album. That seems appropriate. I don't know why, but it does. The album is called Actually, It Is You. And Clint on the show next week, playing live, I hope. If the stars align.
1: If the stars align.
0: Why wouldn't they?
1: Mm.
0: This has been The Dotted Line. Thanks for your company tonight. We'll talk to you again next week.
1: Bye now.

0: go.
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0: lecker ist, ein feinster Fleisch hinzu. 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
1: Like the smoke from my gun, I get up with a twist and a turn on the stage with the mic in my fist as I burn and I rage till I laugh in the face of my rival in the chase. Then you know we got a race. Run for me, I cannot trust, but he likely corrupt and they're trying to punch me. It's a nightmare, can I get me? I'm sorry, two steps short.

The whole freedom ride is not so much for the white people. On my mind, my deeper objective was for Aboriginal people to realise, hey, listen, second class is not good enough, you know? You don't have to always be first class, but don't always be second class. And don't cop shit, you know, when you don't have to. And you don't have to live on river banks and in shanty huts and at the end of a road where there's rubbish tip. Live in town. And you don't have to have cop these white men sneaking around pinching Aboriginal women at night, you know? Sitting down the front of picture theatres, not being able to sit in a restaurant. We know we allow you as an Aboriginal to sit in a restaurant. That's not on.

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0: another inspirational story courtesy of 3MDR. Mr. Frederick Bartsby explains just what inspired him to win gold at this year's Olympic Games in the low jump. Frederick?
1: 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So in between rounds, I was streaming 3MDR on my phone, and the soothing voices of the presenters made me focus, and I got the winning jump.
0: How marvelous!

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3MDR would like to start today's live shows by acknowledging the traditional custodians of the land from which we operate. The 3MDR studio and its broadcast zone are located on land stolen from the Wurundjeri and Boonwurrung people of the Kulin Nation. We pay our respects to elders past and present and acknowledge that sovereignty over these lands was never ceded.

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Settle in, grab your brekkie and a hot cuppa, because Sharps, Dean and Ron are here to kick your morning off with a cracking tune, a few laughs and some seriously quirky quizzes. Let's get into it.

0: So that, of course, is Time in the background.
1: The flare in that one.
2: There we go. Put that in your book.
0: You're on, you're on 97.1. This is Tool Time. We're fading out the intro. But it goes on a bit, I reckon.
2: Who's they?
0: Who doesn't?
2: Who is they? Yeah, when they keep talking, they said this and they reckon. Who is they? I've never met them.
1: No, look, it's a group of people.
2: I've never met them.
1: That's been elected.
2: Elected?
1: Yeah.
2: Okay.
0: They, them.
1: There. Good morning, brethren.
2: Greetings, O watery vessel of similar chromosome.
1: Yes.
0: Watery vessel of similar chromosome.
1: Don't try and analyse it.
0: He's up. Don't try and analyse it.
1: No.
0: Good morning. You're listening to Tool Time. This is 3MDR 97.1. You've got Sharps, Dino and Ronnie. Good morning, boys.
1: Good morning.
0: Morning. Morning. Good morning. Yes, good morning. It is a good morning. A bit chilly.
2: It's winter. What do you want?
0: Got down to about 7. I'm waiting for it to, you know, when it really hits, you know. And
1: really? You want it to hit more than this?
0: No. I'm just sort of waiting for that day where I can come in and say, oh, wow, it was like -2, you know.
1: Have you ever gotten your car? And you know how you've got the temperature in the car and all that?
0: Yeah. Mm-hmm.
1: We got in our car once and it had a snowflake. That's all it had.
2: Symbol
0: on the dashboard. Just,
1: yeah, no, nah, story. Sorry, mate. It's that cold. It's frigging.
2: I've given up.
1: I've given up.
2: It's just cold.
1: It was a snowflake.
0: Yeah, a few cars have that to let you know that it's going to be icy conditions. Yeah. That's
1: all right.
0: Yeah.
2: Wow.
0: Turn us up a little bit. There we go.
2: I know when it's icy conditions when the car starts sliding around.

0: Yeah, I don't need a gauge on my dash. Yeah, you guys are just too modern.
1: These utes definitely slide around a lot more than
0: Hang on, let's do the math here. It's got a really large engine at the front
2: and nothing, there's nothing in the back.
0: At the back. I can't see why that would slide around.
1: Yeah, me either. That makes sense to me.
0: Yeah.
3: My truck, I can't go up Mars Gully Road if it's slightly wet.
1: Dead set.
3: I have to go around.
1: Yeah. What are you going four-wheel drive or?
3: No, two-wheel drive. Okay. It's got a V8 in it, though.
1: I was thinking I'd hate to tow my boat or van up that road on a wet day. And there's a house halfway up where they've got a big van out the front.
3: Mm.
1: How did it?
3: Never moves.
1: Oh, doesn't it?
3: No.
1: It's probably too scary.
0: Came with the house. When you buy it, come with the house. It's a granny flat.
3: I've never seen it move, that one.
0: It's a granny flat.
3: Yeah, I reckon.
1: I know, don't blame. Mm. Oh, God, can you imagine? He had to head downhill, wouldn't he? I think he does pull it out.
3: I always reverse mine down the hill and around the corner.
0: Yeah, well, what's going to stop you from sliding out going down his hill, like where it turns?
1: No, I'm just saying if you're heading downhill, that's a bit easier to control the vehicle.
0: Oh, no, not with that 3.5 ton behind you pushing you down the hill.
1: And
0: it's a right-hand turn.
1: The alternative is to be halfway up the hill and have to back down at bloody 20k an hour, like, woo-hoo, as trying to keep the van straight.
0: That's where you need the old manual, and you just leave it in first.
3: Yeah,
0: whilst you're rolling back, and just ride the clutch.
3: Mm. Beautiful.
0: That's how it works, isn't it?
1: I don't know what happened to my transmission. Today, we are going with a theme along the lines of places you have lived and any remarkable things that might have happened. For example, people you lived with, houses.
0: Templestowe.
1: Templestowe. Okay.
3: Yep. Oh, man.
1: Obviously, a story behind Templestowe.
0: There's a lot of stories on Templestowe. There's a lot of stories on Templestowe.
1: You
3: cannot confirm or deny any story that comes out.
0: I can confirm them all.
1: Oh. So, if you're listening out there, things that went through VCAT, things that your landlord expected of you, people you live with. People who knock off your food in the fridge, how does that work when you've got a share house? All that sort of stuff. Yeah. So, I thought it'd be a good topic. We have a few people who might be interested. So it's about our house.
0: Maybe.
1: So, got lots of stuff like that.
3: You have?
0: I'd never realised until it was too late how important my house, the house I got older in, because I haven't grown up, the house I got older in, how important it was to the community as such. So, Dad used to have this thing called choir practice.
1: Right.
0: And that's what it was called.
3: Your dad used to sing?
0: No. It was called choir practice.
1: When he's on the toilet.
0: It was called choir practice. Well, this is back in the day when it really was you warmed the set and cooled the tinnies from the old life unit. Okay. Every Sunday, it was the Channel 7 World of Sport, not Wide World of Sport, but World of Sport, where the wood chopping was on, and it was Sunday. So there was all the football highlights, because football wasn't played on a Sunday.
3: Mm.
0: And all it was an excuse for 5-10 of the dads in the neighbourhood to sit in our lounge room and drink long necks.
1: Because your dad had it on tap because he worked.
0: Just Matt had it on tap.
3: He'd bring a slab home every day.
0: He'd bring cars.
3: That was a quiet drink for him.
1: Yeah.
0: And they'd sit there and watch the sport. And so then that was when World of Sport, not the Channel 9 version, but the Channel 7, and they'd have all the sports there, they'd have weightlifting, they'd have boxing, they'd have wrestling.
3: I do vaguely recall that. It looked black and white back then.
0: It was a transition. But I didn't realise how important it was to all the other dads in the neighbourhood.
3: Yeah, it was like going to the pub on a Sunday.
0: It was. Because pubs weren't open. Well, Burwood was a dry area anyhow. There's no pub.
1: Not around your place.
0: Well, our place wasn't. But I never sort of worked out until it was too late how important that was to...
3: The blokes.
0: Yeah, and their wives as well, because they could have the Sunday afternoon off while their husbands were out getting tanked.
3: Yeah.
0: And there might have been some domestic violence on the way home. But, there's a link between major sporting events and domestic violence as well.
3: Yeah.
0: But
3: I'm not surprised the blokes, the dickheads will bloody blow over anything.
0: Yeah, my team lost. Well, no, you didn't play.
3: Yeah.
0: You watched.
3: Yeah.
0: Why are you upset?
3: I don't get that.
0: Neither do I.
3: All these soccer fans that just wreck the joint when their team, when someone says something.
0: Oh, when they win, they wreck the joint. When they lose, they wreck the joint. Yeah, and why are you taking flares to a soccer match?
3: Oh, man.
0: Like, do you think you're getting lost at sea somewhere?
1: Yeah, a friend of mine was saying they got to one of those English stadiums for soccer, went to buy the ticket, and was like, are you that side or that side? He's like, well, what's the matter? I just bought a ticket. And they're going, no, are you that side or that side?
0: There was a couple of stadiums that had like three sections.
3: Yeah.
0: So let's go with Arsenal and Manchester, just because I can't think of anybody else. Arsenal was to the left, Manchester was to the right, and families were in the middle.
1: All right.
0: To keep them separated, but there was a wire fence between. But then I think it was Wrexham or something, where the stadium caught fire. And
1: wrecked
0: they all,
1: them, blew them right up.
0: Yeah.
1: Wrecked Arsenal.
0: Yeah.
1: Okay.
0: The stadium caught fire and people got trampled to death. Right, they had to get rid of the fences that separated the fans.
1: Yeah.
0: Because they used to fight and all the rest of it. I'm thinking, are you that upset?
3: That's just petrol on the fire.
0: Well, as you know, my daughter's in Europe at the moment, and I said to her, have a look at who's playing in the World Cup before you go. She's already got her places picked. Are you going to be in, let's say, England when they're playing Germany in the soccer, or any other country that's playing each other? Because some of them go absolutely nuts.
3: Mm. What do you mean? They're all nuts.
0: Oh, okay.
1: Totally.
0: So, yeah, that's one of the stories about my house.
1: If you've got any stories like that, don't ring us. 049-710-2000. Love to be hearing our people part of the show. That'd be great. All right, so we move along with a song by Madness. Hopefully this is all queued up and ready to go. And you're listening to 3MDR 97.1. This is Stool Time. And this is hopefully going to play.

0: Okay, so that was, what are they called? Madness.
1: It was Our House.
0: And it's called Our House because that's the sort of the theme. Your house, your flat, your accommodation, anything weird that happened to you, you can tell us about something that happened on air.
2: Oh, they're restraining you on stuff, so you're talking about half of mine.
1: But, not that again.
0: How does the share house organise food? Are you guys, you lived in a sort of a share
1: we
0: environment.
1: We never really gave a shit.
0: So you just say, look, oh, I'm going to buy bangers tonight, and that was it?
1: No.
0: Like how we did our muddy trip.
1: We'd all go shopping together.
0: Yeah.
1: And then chip in three lots, and yep, that was it. And then we'd all cook together, I think.
2: Remember when we used to go shopping at Ringwood?
1: Mm.
2: At the, this.
0: Oh, for those playing at home, Dean and Ron actually cohabitated
1: used to live together
0: for a while.
2: At one stage, yeah.
0: How many years was that?
2: Oh,
1: about a year or so.
2: Yeah, it was.
0: That was enough?
2: Yeah, no. Well, we used to go shopping together, there was three of us.
1: Yeah. Oh, he was in a relationship, so I was the third wheel. So I,
2: you were happy, you had your dog. And but we used to go shopping. Ron and I go down separate aisles.
0: Separate aisles.
2: It's like and be
0: as
2: like
0: long as it wasn't that matrimonial one, yeah.
2: It's like, have we got enough flour? No, but and also over the top of the shelves
1: come, here comes a bag.
3: Don't
1: bag
3: drop of flour. It.
2: And, or like whatever it was, tins, the whole lot. And I don't think we ever dropped one.
1: No, we didn't. We were waiting for it though.
2: Oh yeah.
0: Oh, the big toss.
2: Yeah, which not just
1: he's a good tosser.
0: Yeah, I believe so. Yeah.
2: I am. But yeah, that was
0: Well, had someone. You were the one on your own.
2: I was. It was interesting.
1: I was there with Mrs. Palmer.
0: And Mr. Palmer.
2: Yeah. That was that was interesting. Yeah. Walking down the aisles.
0: Mm.
2: Yeah. That was fun.
0: Okay.
2: But there's people I've shared houses with in the past. No, there was, as far as I'm concerned, if it goes in the fridge, it's community.
0: Yeah.
2: But everybody in the house felt the same way. So no one turned around and said, they're my sausages or that's my milk. Or no, if I lived with you and you were doing that, I probably wasn't going to live with you.
0: Actually, I've got to tell the story. The three of us were heading up to a place we call the Muddy. The Muddy is a little house up near Lake.
1: Is that us three?
0: Lake
1: Hill.
0: Us three, yeah. Us three, you, me and him. And we
1: arrived. We're all in the muddy puddle.
2: There was a flare in that. Watch it die.
0: We're up there for two nights or something. There was no prior chit chat about who's bringing what or whatever.
2: Why?
0: Just coincidentally, get the dinner time. I think it was you said, "I got a loaf of bread." Were you a loaf of bread or was it? Dean goes, "I got a loaf of bread." And you said, "I got about 24 sausages." And I'm like, "I got some dips." That was it. We were organised.
1: Yeah.
0: Out came the sauce, sausages and bread, done. And then I think someone laughed and said, "Where's the salad?"
1: We had enough alcohol though, didn't we?
2: Oh, did
0: let's
2: we?
0: Sell
1: I
0: it.
1: Think we did. No.
2: Did we? Oh, sure.
1: Yeah, can't remember.
2: There is an organised, it wasn't a temporary thing, there's an organised fireplace in the middle of the lounge.
0: It is sensational, isn't it?
1: That was a good fire, that.
2: That was a good fire. That was a...
1: Me and Sharps cuddled quite nicely beside that at the end.
0: What is it? Is it about like 1.5 square chute above it?
2: In the middle of the room? It's got to be
1: huge.
2: It's
0: 1.5 foot.
2: Yeah. No, it's 5 foot.
1: A metre and a half.
0: Wow.
2: Yeah.
0: That's incredible, that joint. And then, so you can sit around this fire in the middle of the lounge room and the flue is in the middle of the lounge room and goes up through the roof.
1: Yeah. Everybody sits around it.
2: And
0: just don't lean on the walls, that's all.
2: You can now. But if your clothes are wet, you can actually put them on the flue as well. Yeah. It dries them out. It's like it's a early version of a dryer. Mm. It's good.
0: Mm. Yeah, when they burn, they're done.
2: Yeah. when you throw the clothes on, you hear...
0: And I couldn't believe you didn't realise how warm it was getting. And then you open the doors to go out the back. You know, someone might have been having a smoke or something.
1: Oh, you're going out for a...
2: Yeah, as soon as you open up those... you're talking about you can't wait for it to get cold. It's... Jeez, there's been some cold nights up there.
0: Imagine if it was like, it'd be snowing.
2: It has snowed up there.
0: It has.
1: It does. It's like bloody Wood End, you know. It used to snow there a bit too.
2: Yeah, it's...
0: Well, it'll be a chilly end, that's for sure, if you're out there doing a...
2: Oh, no, it was that cold you're making golden arches.
0: Exactly.
2: There was McDonald's everywhere.
1: You'd walk
2: you'd
1: away and the stream was still standing there.
2: That's what I said, the golden arches. You just snap it, walk away.
0: It was so cold.
1: Yeah.
0: And I remember the road out.
1: Who's been here?
0: The road out, I thought, we're not going to get out of here. You know,
2: that had to be fixed a couple of times because that type of area had a lot of people had pine trees up because that was part of the... And part of it was pine plantation and everything else, but they used to drop the needles down the,
0: yeah,
2: the driveway. Like, oh, yeah, there's, you talk about lack of traction. Pine needles on dirt. Oi.
1: Yeah, that's good fun.
2: Oh, it's great fun.
0: Was your territory four-wheel drive?
2: All-wheel drive.
0: All-wheel, okay. All-wheel, yeah, because it used to go all right, didn't it?
2: It's still
1: better than two.
2: You had to gun it a little bit. Yeah. Had to push it up the hill.
1: If you had better tyres on
0: it. Did I take the boat up there? I can't remember.
1: No, not that one. You didn't have one at that sort.
0: I had the first one, I think.
2: Yeah, no, not the one.
0: Yeah, that's good.
2: There was no point. The dam's not big enough.
0: We're a bit early, but I might play our Stonson sponsors and subscribers. Our Stonsons and sponsors.
1: I'll just say a quick hello to some people too. I want to say a quick hello to Deb from Mountain District. I would. And all the people at Bunnings, I've got Phil, we got Sue, we got Karen, we got Joe, all at the trade section of Bunnings. I was to say,
0: whereabouts?
1: At Scoresby.
2: One of those people that you just said hello to, the one who called me the old codger?
1: No, that's Stephen.
2: All right.
1: G'day, Steve, how you going, mate?
2: Right.
1: The old codger's here, mate.
2: So
0: nothing wrong with his side, eh?
2: Yeah, no. Point him out next time so I can hit him with my walking stick. I'll give you old codger.
0: Any specials you want to bring up, Ron, while we're here?
1: Yeah, no, I just said I'm going to say hello to everybody because they said they were going to listen today. So.
0: Yeah, go to the team in the what?
1: It's your fault. It's your own fault.
0: The team in the timber section, go and see them. Good guys in the timber section, talking about the trade section and timber yard.
1: Yeah,
0: that's what I like about Bunnings. They do have that sort of special care
1: Phil,
0: for the.
1: Phil looks after me. He's a good guy.
2: Do you get a free coffee at Bunnings?
1: I do. I get free coffee. I get free merch.
2: You get free merch.
1: Yeah.
2: I only get free coffee.
1: Yeah,
0: coffee at Bunnings.
1: They look at you and probably think you need it.
2: Thanks.
0: Is your surname McCracken?
2: That's a rum.
1: That's Philip.
2: That's a rum.
1: I reckon that's probably the first time he's heard that.
0: Yeah.
2: Probably. He's never heard that before.
1: It's so like now me, you know, people say, see you later on. You know what I mean?
0: Oh, my God, that's hilarious.
1: Never heard it before.
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0: We're on now.
1: And we're back.
2: Well, yeah. Stop that conversation.
0: No, let's start another one.
1: Yeah, so it's conversations in the back. We didn't say that on air, did we?
0: Oh, I'm about to say this one.
1: Hang on, before you do. Back announcing.
2: Don't you
1: that
2: say
1: was,
2: anything we're going to regret?
0: I don't.
1: No. We had Funhouse by Pink. I think that was one you said.
0: I mentioned it. Yeah, so. I mentioned it.
1: You're a fan of Pink?
0: Yeah.
1: Yeah. And the other one was Hold On, We're Going Home by Drake, that was.
0: Oh, no, that was really classy, that one.
1: That was a very good one.
0: Drake?
1: Not our genre.
0: Francis, he put the coat down for the Queen to walk across.
2: Ah, that's
0: him.
2: And
0: then got beheaded.
1: Sir Francis Drake.
0: Yeah.
1: Sir Francis Drake.
2: Oh, so she cut his head off because he helped her out.
0: He helped her out, but no, then he got done, I think, correct me, 0497102000.
1: Wasn't it Sir Walter Riley?
0: Walter Raleigh.
1: Raleigh, and it was a potato sack?
0: No, but then, because Drake got done for piracy. Yeah, I think he got beheaded for piracy.
1: Was he flogging CDs that weren't legit?
0: Yeah.
2: Oh, no, he's selling smokes on
0: the
2: black
0: selling
2: market.
0: Yeah, selling smokes. 80% of nicotine products sold in Australia now are black market. 80%. Anyway, well, I don't know where I stand on this, so help me out.
2: You're sitting right now.
0: I'm sitting, yes, thank you. There was a guy in Sydney who booed during the Welcome to Country ceremony on Anzac Day.
1: What an arsehole.
0: Hang on, why? Why is he an arsehole? Sharps.
1: What?
0: sorry to distract you.
1: I was looking for the... it was a fairness strike.
0: That might have been what I said. I don't know. Anyway, I don't listen to me. Why should you? So this guy got... He booed during the Welcome to Country ceremony on Anzac Day in Sydney, right? I'm not a fan of your... Like, I think Anzac Day is like probably our special day because we don't have too many as such, right?
2: We don't have many holidays.
0: No, we don't have enough holidays.
2: Oh.
0: Anyway, he got fined $880.
1: For booing at Anzac Day.
0: For booing the Welcome to Country ceremony on Anzac Day. And I'm trying to think to myself, well, look, I know a lot of people
2: who gets that?
0: I don't know, the government gets it. It helps pay for Snowy 2.0, which was budgeted $2 billion, is now $18 billion, and still not finished. Anyway, I just think to myself, I'm not a fan of Welcome to Country. I'm just not.
2: Mm.
0: But I wouldn't boo at a ceremony like that.
2: No.
0: So yeah, you got fined $880. Now, as far as I know, 0497102000, we are allowed to show dissent. Like it's part.
2: So we're not allowed to have freedom of speech or anything like
0: well,
2: that.
0: Well, we don't actually have a freedom of speech clause in our constitution anywhere. No, we don't. There's just an accepted thing that you're allowed to voice your opinion, whether or not that's someone that agrees with your opinion or not, or is offended by your opinion. Well, that's something different. And I've always said, free speech is not free. You've got to be able to back up what you say.
2: And it costs you $880.
0: Well, it costs him $880.
2: Yeah.
0: And I'm thinking, hang on, does that set a precedent now?
2: Yeah.
0: That if I show dissent anywhere, and whether it's Welcome to
2: Country... If you say I stink, you're going to be charged.
0: If I say I'm at the football and I'm cheering for my team because I don't like yours, can I be fined $800?
2: Yes.
0: So a precedent has been set. Yeah. I'm not a fan of that. Like I said, I think you should be able to...
2: All right, get off your soapbox. It's enough.
0: Okay, cool.
1: But I reckon a time and a place,
2: There is, you shouldn't be doing that.
0: Not on Anzac Day.
2: But you shouldn't be doing it at any time, really. It's someone else's belief. It's like going into church and saying,
0: That's what I'm saying. I'm sort of stuck because, don't come to my club and want to join my club and then change my rules.
2: No.
0: All right, I'm not a fan of that because, if you don't like it, there was a great Ricky Gervais sketch where he says it's like someone going up to the supermarket and grabbing one of those free guitar lesson tags, and then ringing up saying, do you do guitar lessons? Yes. Well, I don't want them, and hanging up.
2: Yeah.
0: Like, if you know that thing's going to upset you, why go?
2: Mm.
0: Anyway, I'm off the soapbox for that one. Okay, I'll find another one.
2: Yeah. Mm. I'm sure you will.
1: Yeah.
0: I'll find another one.
1: Yeah,
2: I'm sure. Let it go, man. Let it go. Just back away. Don't make eye contact.
1: No, don't walk in that way. All right, so then we move on to, here's one of the things I found online about sort of your absurd property and maintenance disputes you might have with landlords.
0: Yep.
1: So today, for those who have just tuned in at 6:30, we're looking at cohabitating, renting your house, anything to do, any stories you got about where you live, how you live, who you live with, lots of stuff.
0: I'm going
1: to
0: get the Templestowe stories out before 7:30, don't I?
2: Yeah, probably.
1: A landlord tried to evict a tenant for breaching cleanliness because a single dandelion grew through a driveway crack. Man, come on.
0: I hate having dandelions in my crack.
2: Yes. Oh, I remember the last time you did that.
0: I did. Yeah. Never mind the flowers, read the card.
1: But the farts were quite sweet. The oven clock penalty. A property manager attempted to claim $150 from a bond because a digital oven clock was flashing after a power outage.
2: Oh, that's a good one.
0: I was in a house in Lower Plenty. Mm. Remember that one? Yep. Mm. And we, when we moved out, they tried to slug us for a chimney sweep because it had an open fireplace.
2: Oh, yeah.
0: Right, they tried to slug us for the chimney sweep. And it was like, oh, you haven't cleaned the chimney. And I was like, yeah, we don't have to. And they're going, yeah, you do. No, we don't have to because we had the fire brigade here a month ago flushing it out because we had a fire in the roof.
1: Oh, God.
0: All the mortar had come out between the bricks in the chimney. Oh. Up high, it was burning the ceiling joints from the fire.
2: Oh,
0: so we didn't have to pay we didn't have to pay it because we could prove that the chimney had been cleaned.
1: So what's worse for me, it's when the power does go, it's not so much the inconvenience of sitting in the dark for an hour or so. It's when you hear all those things coming on.
2: You know what? I got rid of all of that stuff. We've got no clocks require readjustment after a pair.
0: What about your washing machine?
2: It hasn't got it on there.
0: Oh, I know someone.
2: The only one that's got it on now is the oven. We've just got a new oven.
0: I know someone's washing machine. It just keeps beeping till you get up, because it says
2: it's a bloody LG one. I bet you.
0: Oh, I don't know.
2: You're a pain in the neck.
0: I don't know.
1: Was that like once a month or something?
0: No, because
2: the power goes out and upway here every 10 minutes. So there's no point in having digital clocks.
1: No,
0: it's that re-beeping. Yeah. It's like having the fridge door open for too long. Now, who'd thought that having a beeping reminder to say your fridge door is open?
2: No, look, it's a good thing.
0: How?
2: Because if you... Yeah.
0: How?
2: In my house, there's people that stand there, we're looking in the fridge going, yeah, what can I eat?
1: It's been 10 minutes, shut the door.
2: Come on. the heater's blaring its head off. They've got the fridge wide open.
1: What annoys me is the microwave and or the oven. You cannot go into the functions until you sort the clock out. It's a pain in the ass, you know.
2: You've obviously got better stuff. My microwave's just got nothing on it.
0: Yeah, my microwave has just turned the dial.
2: That's the one.
0: It doesn't beep at me, and it doesn't matter.
2: I'm a little bit more advanced than that. Mine's push buttons, but it hasn't got anything on it.
0: But you're the one who still gets upset about the fridge door and the heater being on it.
2: There's people standing there.
0: Look at you go.
2: I reckon they fall asleep in the doorway.
1: Before your current partner, Dean, I would have thought your microwave would have been frazzled by all the use.
0: No, I didn't often do.
1: Now, Dean's looking very healthy. He's got a significant other who looks after him.
2: But what do you mean? He never used to eat before. The only thing that needed to work was his fridge.
1: Yeah, and a local pub.
0: Yeah. I had a lot.
1: Once a week, steak and chips at a local.
0: What do you mean once
2: a
0: week?
2: Or a brisket?
0: No, come on. I had a nice routine. I like my routine now, but I had a sort of a setup because I could go, okay, there'd be like, chicken snitzel on a Tuesday or a Wednesday because there was always someone at a shitty night.
1: A shitty night.
0: There was a pasta.
2: Tonight's pizza night.
0: It's Wednesday. It's pork chops. Where's my pork chops? Sitting there with a nice pork jam. Where's my food?
2: Oh my god!
0: No.
1: I'm cooking.
2: Yeah, that's. Oh, look at me go.
1: Beep beep beep beep beep. Oh, that steak's done.
0: Oh, shut up! I won't ever make you another brisket. Go to hell.
1: Oh, the brisket. Louise actually wanted to make a brisket recently.
0: There you go.
1: I was like, no.
2: We got a real good one the other day. Actually,
1: did you?
2: Yeah. Okay. Right.
0: And what about the turkey and wrapped in chicken that I made for you up at the block.
2: But you're supposed to pluck the chicken, man. You can't just put a chicken around it.
0: If you close the lid fast enough on the Weber, you can get the bastards.
2: And
0: you've got
2: to cut the legs and stuff off.
0: All you do is put a chicken inside a pig.
2: Yeah.
0: And then put it on the barbecue.
2: It's called pig in a blankie.
0: You're pig in a blankie.
1: Now, for the record, Dean does do a nice brisket in the, what is it? It's called
2: Weber.
1: The Weber, little Weber on camping. Yeah.
2: No, you've got to put moisture in there.
1: Yeah, it does come with a sauce.
0: No, I don't like the sauce.
1: Oh, Manu here. Oh, I like the sauce. Oh, no, Manu likes
2: Manu.
1: Sauce. Anyway, but yeah, it's nice when you're around a campfire, you're a bit chilly late at night, you know, a nice hunk of brisket meat. It's all right.
2: ripped off, like caveman style.
1: Like, yeah, like.
0: Oh no, I had a
1: like
0: chopping.
1: That king, whatever his
2: name
1: is.
2: Don't defend yourself.
0: I'm not.
2: Just take it, you big sook.
0: I'm not defending myself. No, I used to serve it on a paddle board.
2: Yeah, I used to serve it on a frigging piece of stone. It'd be all right.
0: If there was a palm tree there, I would have used palm leaves. Good stuff.
2: No, I bet we can't because that's what we used to wipe up. Mm.
0: That's what we used. That's what we used for clothes.
1: And roll it in a cigarette. Anyway.
2: Yeah, that's it.
1: Yeah. The ghost alarm. A tenant called emergency services multiple times over a low battery beeping, claiming the landlord was sonic torturing them. Fair enough.
2: Is that like the fire alarm?
0: The smoke alarm
2: smoke going detector things? Don't they annoy you?
0: Beep
2: every friggin' 25
0: seconds. I was doing Ministry of Housing for a couple of years.
2: Yes.
0: Doing the maintenance there. And we would get phone calls to say that there's a chirping in the ceiling.
2: Yeah.
0: And I've got so many stories from here. Mm. So you're talking about weird house stories. There was one.
1: Oh, that's right. Yeah. You worked for, what was it? You were looking after the account for housing.
0: For Ministry of Housing. Yeah. And so there was a couple. My favourite one was the horse. So I was walking to there was a maintenance job to fix the door on the bedroom. Right? Mm-hmm. So I walk in, open, and I was an apprentice, and my boss, because I've done Ministry of Housing a couple of times, and I opened up the door, and I thought, no, I can't see this. So I closed the door and I said to the boss, what's in there? And he's gone in, and he's come back to me and goes, what'd you see? And I said, I saw a horse. And he goes, yeah, so did I. They'd pulled up the floorboards and the joist. They left the bearer, which is the thing that always confused me. Like, were they trying to teach it to show jump? I'm not sure. There was a horse in the bedroom.
2: Jesus. Wow.
0: And then, so there was another one in the Lygon Street flats where it was a job to...
1: There was a horse in the Lygon
0: Street? No, different story. It was like replace all the overhead cupboards in the kitchen. And it was like just the doors. So I thought, okay, it's no sweat. Go in there. And they'd taken all the doors off and put chicken wire over it. And they had live chickens above on the kitchen bench.
2: Oh, no.
0: And
1: everybody do that?
0: Yeah. And one of my favourite ones, we were getting a lot of phone calls about how roofs leaking or stuff like that. Yeah. And we found a lot of the time it was condensation because nobody opened up their windows.
1: Oh, right.
0: There was no ventilation. They didn't open the windows. Yeah. So we get up to and this person. I was like, every time we had a bathroom for about 3 weeks straight.
1: Mm.
0: So this person from the ninth floor, right? And there's 11 floors. Mm. So from the ninth floor, they're saying the roof's leaking. Well, your roof can't be leaking because you're on the ninth floor. And we get there, and sure enough, the roof is leaking. So we go upstairs. The guy on the 10th floor had started the market garden. The floor had at least 2 feet of soil in there. And we walk in there, and he's hosing it.
1: Oh, right.
0: He's watering his garden on the 10th floor in the bedroom of the housing block.
1: So how's your result on?
0: We got rid of the soil.
1: Okay.
0: And we got rid of his market garden. But it was facing...
2: You would have been Devo.
0: He was facing north. It worked well for him. He had some good veggies going in that. Jeez. 2 feet of soil.
2: Wow. God blimey.
0: That's some weird stuff.
2: What the hell is going through your head when you're doing something like that?
0: It was too far to walk down to the community garden. People were stealing his food from the community garden. Like
1: I don't know about how many jobs we did the SES and there'd be a room with, let's call it, hydroponic systems going on.
2: Oh, yeah. I'd go in and say,
1: excuse me, mate, but do you realise that half the volunteers here are either policemen or whatever?
0: So you call it hydroponics, I call it self-sufficiency.
1: Yeah, yeah. next one, the possum standoff. A building dispute was paused for 6 months because an endangered possum was nesting in a half-demolished roof.
2: What was his name, Bruce?
1: Bruce.
0: An endangered possum. Well, if I get hold of it, it's endangered.
2: Mm-hmm.
0: Do you know, you can get fined if your dog chases a possum. Not kill it, but chases it.
2: Ooh.
1: A landlord demanded a tenant replace every working LED bulb with a specific discontinued brand of incandescent bulb. So he wanted his bulbs back. Well, I must admit, they had that scheme where they come in and replace your incandescent with LED. Do you remember that?
0: Yeah.
2: Yeah.
1: And the fellow who was putting it in was just using his hands. I'm saying, mate, you're not supposed to put your hands all your moisture over there. Anyway, I reckon half of them blew within the next 3 months.
0: Well, it depends on the light because some of them are the halogen, the reflectors on the golf ball type downlights.
1: Oh, yeah.
0: Yeah, if they don't have the glass shield on them, if you touch them, your oil does blow them.
1: A owner took a tenant to VCAT because the backyard grass was 2 centimetres higher than the front yard.
0: Again, Minister of Housing, there was this person...
2: You wouldn't want to go to your place, Charles.
1: Who the hell mows their lawn and adjusts the height?
2: I do.
1: Okay.
2: I make sure it's exact.
1: Yeah. Actually, I got that.
0: You got goats.
2: You tell me who adjusts the height of their mower. Me. Do you?
0: I have to.
2: You big poof.
0: No, the backyard has a fair few undulations, so I've actually got to lift the mower up.
2: No. Yeah. No, I just leave it the same. I don't know what it's set at. It's just, it's right.
0: Yeah, no, I have to adjust mine, otherwise it doesn't work the backyard the same as it does the front yard.
1: No, I find I leave the same level, and if it does have any undulations, the mower soon sorts that out.
2: Yeah.
0: And blunts your blades and everything else.
2: No, you just run over it. There's only one section you've got to worry about for the stone.
1: I'll tell you what. I've got to take the mower down to the block. The sandy block, because the soil is essentially just sand, it's a sand dune down there, it actually erodes the blade like crazy. Not rusting it, just shaving it. So the blades are like way for thin. So now I've got one strip in the middle as I mow, I've got to go over again, you know.
0: When I was doing Ministry of Housing, there was a person who campaigned to get a lemon tree put into their backyard, and the Ministry of Housing finally caved in and said, okay, well, cool, we'll put a lemon tree in if that shuts you up. And then 4 months later, we got a call to go over to do some maintenance to this house.
1: Yeah.
0: And the call was to rake up the leaves from the lemon tree.
2: Oh, no.
0: And her theory was, you planted it, therefore you've got to maintain it.
1: Bloody hell.
0: Yeah, and I wish I'd made those stories up. Yeah, I really do.
2: I know.
0: I wish I did.
1: I've got a bit of a citrus orchard down the side of my 2 metres wide sideway, which I didn't think would take off. It's gone nuts. And anyway, this guy from the neighbour came around, and he wanted to look at getting a repaired job done on the fence, But it turned out to be just his side. He's got one of those screens on top of the fence falling over.
2: Yeah.
1: I said, the fence is fine, mate. It's your screen.
0: You're talking about a fence topper?
1: Yes, a fence topper. Yeah, that's what the problem was. But he came around and I had a look at it and I said, look, mate, the fence is fine my side. And then I said, look, boy, you're here, have a couple of limes. And he goes, I don't need any. And I go, what? He goes, your tree's hanging over my side. We got plenty of limes. So half of my citrus trees are hanging over the neighbours and they complain when I prune it.
0: It's because they can't reach them.
1: Yeah, exactly. The fake mould cover-up. A landlord painted over toxic black mould right before an inspection, which peeled off during the actual VCAT hearing. Okay.
0: Yeah.
1: Well,
0: that's a common one.
2: That's an oldie but a goodie.
1: How many bathrooms? Like, I've seen a place that was for sale and the bathroom was black with mould. Not a little bit of mould. I mean, it was black.
0: Okay. Here's a question, because I don't know the answer. I've seen it in a fair few houses. People who carpet the toilet.
2: The kitchen or something like that. That's really something.
0: Yeah, the toilet was a separate room and they carpeted it.
2: Yeah, well, don't want cold tootsies while you're in there,
0: What were you thinking?
1: Good morning to Carol and Lynn, my sisters, our neighbour.
0: Hi, sis.
1: They'll vouch for this. We used to go home to use the toilet because their toilet was so disgusting.
2: Oh, I know. I've had to do that.
1: Yeah, half the reason was the boys in the house were a shocking shot, and she had a crocheted floor mat around the front of the toilet seat, so that was saturated in what. But the funny part was the toilet seat also
0: walking in and out.
1: The toilet seat itself also had a crocheted doily on it, like the whole seat was a crocheted cover. But the funniest part was it's one of those old-fashioned toilets where it was a big square button. When you push the front, the back of the button sort of rock forward like that.
2: Uh-huh.
1: And she had a toilet roll again in a crocheted, ballerina with a crocheted dress that pulled over the toilet roll. And if you're not used to the place, you go, when you'd hit the button, and the crocheted toilet roll ballerina would do a triple somersault with a half pike and land in the dunny. And he just sort of hold his score up 10, 10. But you forget about it. So he used to pull his
2: urine soaked toilet paper.
1: Urine soaked toilet paper and put it back on the button and sneak out. But it stunk.
0: We've all had the experience of the crocheted ballerina, as you said.
2: No, I haven't, but I do know what you're talking about.
0: Yeah, but you've seen it. And everybody did have a cover over the toilet lid, not the seat.
1: Yeah.
0: And they had the mat around. Like, what is that?
2: I don't know.
1: The idea was nice and warm on you.
2: The best invention ever is the soft closed toilet.
0: Okay.
1: Oh, yeah, they go down slowly and
2: chug. Yeah, because you
1: once. Not when you're on it, though. If you're having a wee, that's a pain in the ass.
0: Just got to time it and cut it off.
1: Yeah.
0: That tests your prostate.
2: Come down halfway through.
0: That tests your prostate.
1: You've got to stop midstream and put it up again. I hate that.
2: Why?
1: How many places do you go to and their toilet seat just won't stay up and you've got one hand holding it?
2: With your knee.
1: Holding it with your knee.
2: or your foot, depends on how.
1: If you've got something actually good to add it.
0: I want a time machine to go back in time to
2: find out.
0: See, I've
2: got to try and find a solution for that because it happens a fair bit. You know, you go into someone's house and you've got to do some maintenance. So, look, you know,
0: is that what you call it? You've got to go into maintenance.
2: can I fix that, please?
1: But I think
2: the only
1: thing
2: I can think of is the sock clothes because it'll stay up there for a bit.
1: But the middle of winter, when you got up in the middle of the night and you had, you know, timber floors, your feet froze all the way to the toilet. But when you were sitting on the toilet, they were comfortable on the crochet mat soaked in urine. Yeah, that was very nice.
2: And then you get back into bed, comes off on the sheet. It's all good.
0: Yeah, man. There's this nice, like, wet footprints down the hallway. Any tracker could find you.
1: And for those enjoying their breakfast, here's some station boxes.
0: Jump in the shower now.
1: Stations.
2: Yes, you feel soiled.
1: Here's some station spots.
0: On your crochet toilet, man.
1: Subscribers.
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0: All right, we're on.
1: We are.
2: We're back. Ah. That was Take Me Home Country Road, John Denver. Oh. Okay.
3: Was he the one who, was he the one who died in the plane crash?
4: No.
2: John Denver died, yes, in a plane crash. Yes, he did. Yeah, like so Shirley Strong.
4: Quite a few of them have gone like that.
2: Shirley Strong.
3: They probably shouldn't have a pilot's license.
4: No. Didn't Stevie
2: bopper.
4: Ray did?
2: Big bopper.
4: Yeah. Stevie Ray went down in a plane.
3: Yeah.
2: What's his name? Ricky Valance? Vicky Valance?
1: Richie Valance.
4: Oh. Yeah.
1: Vicky Valance, the big bopper.
2: Yeah.
1: Buddy Holly.
2: The difference is John Denver and Skyhooks are Shirley Strawn were flying it themselves.
1: And there was the cricketer too who was up for corruption. Supposedly he crashed. Supposedly he crashed his plane. An 80s.
4: Shirley Strawn was in a helicopter, by the way.
1: Yes.
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3: Talking about plane crashes. Anybody?
2: Exactly.
3: Anybody headed to the airport?
2: Now, we're topic today. If you just joined us at 7am, we're looking at places you've lived, people you live with.
3: Weird things, home stories.
2: Weird house and home stories. What's happened to you? And you share with us 049 710 2000.
1: There was a place that my brother lived in Templestowe, and a guy that Ron and I used to go to trade school with lived, his girlfriend lived opposite and three doors down. Right, when my brother and
2: Is it a song?
1: No.
4: Three doors down?
1: That's a band.
2: Mm. Opposite and three doors down. Yeah.
1: So we're talking about my brother's house and this guy, Tim. Tall dude.
2: Tim Terry.
4: I forget his surname.
1: Yeah, we're going back.
2: Forgot his first name for a while.
1: We're going back 40 years, so of course I've forgotten his name.
4: Yeah.
1: So he was talking about this house in Templestowe, and I was like, geez, that sounds like my brother's house. He says, oh, well, if it's, yeah, up, and he pointed it out, and it was the house my brother was in. And he said, yeah, the coppers used to sit in his girlfriend's driveway watching the house because it was that well known for all the stuff that was going on in this house in Templestowe.
4: Wow.
1: To the point where they had a dog that was throwing up insulation. They couldn't work out why. Yeah. They used to get under the house and eat all the ducted cooling, the ducted heating for the house. They couldn't work out why the house wasn't warming up, but the electricity bill was like sky high from the ducted heating. They had a goat for a while as a pet in the backyard.
4: Yeah, so what would you think's going on in that?
1: It was Animal House is the only way to describe it.
4: The door was open all the time.
1: So
4: you wouldn't want to go in there and steal stuff.
1: There was always someone there. Whether or not they lived there or not was another matter. No. I remember going in there a few times, and I was halfway home from work and I was exhausted. I dropped in there and I went to sleep. I woke up, there was four other people in the bed. I have no idea who they were. They didn't know who I was. And they said, oh, you're in a house. I said, no, I know the bloke who's on the lease here, actually. He's my brother. I have no idea who you guys are.
2: So those little dog turds around the yard must be nice and warm for a long time.
1: Oh, they were warm. They were well insulated.
2: Little pink back turds everywhere.
1: They had so much going on in that house.
4: Yeah, it was crazy. Dude.
1: It was Animal House.
4: It was a crazy place.
2: The cops were probably just fascinating. Got a bit of that was their training thing. You know, like, we'll take you around and you see outside here.
1: Yeah,
2: what actually shit can go down to the house.
4: Well, it was also taught about to use a breathing apparatus as well.
1: And they used to live with a guy.
2: We knew that.
1: I have no idea where this story's going to go, so I'm going to apologise in advance. He had a motorbike accident.
4: Huh?
1: Years ago, he had this motorbike accident. He actually got a substantial payout, not through traffic accident, but through Channel 9.
4: Oh.
1: They were blocked off the streets to film a TV episode or something, but they didn't block off this particular street.
4: Oh.
1: And he's come around the corner, as he normally should, and they've all these people, and he's crashed his bike, like, to avoid killing people. But

0: arm before he realised people were stabbing him. That was one of the house games.
1: Okay, so more of the absurd property and maintenance disputes. A landlord installed a lockable plastic box. A lockable plastic box over the air conditioning controls to stop tenants from using it. It was set on 17. Bloody hell. Okay.
2: Yeah, there's one of those at somewhere where I know they work, and he gets upset if, you know, it's too warm and they won't let the girls put the heater on.
1: Yeah, I think ladies tend to like it warmer than the guys in the office.
0: So, I can tell you the history behind that.
2: No.
1: A lot of conflict. Can you say the history of that?
2: They require solar heat to stay warm.
0: No. The history of that. It's a construction process, right? Mm. And you think about what the fashion is, right? Mm. Not what the fashion is now when we started building corporate buildings.
2: Is this going to be long-winded?
0: No, I can make it short. Oh. Men wore jackets and shirts. Women wore blouses. The men, if they were cold, would put their jackets on.
1: Oh, right.
0: And they could then put their hats on too because they were working inside if there was no women there. This is true. Look it up. This is totally true.
1: And when it got hot.
0: Right. So the heating and cooling in buildings was designed by men for men because they wore suits and they wore jackets. And they wore the shirt with maybe a singlet underneath, whereas women did not.
2: Mm-hmm.
0: And so that's why women are colder in the corporate buildings is because it's designed by men for men.
1: Mm. A tenant discovered through VCAT that they had been paying the electricity bill for the entire block's hot water system.
2: Wow. Ooh, that would have hurt.
1: That would have hurt.
0: That would have been like your electricity bill.
2: That still is my electricity bill.
0: For how many people are in this block?
1: What, you don't get one? Or
2: no, we go. Ours is a monster.
1: Oh, of course it is. Yeah, that's right.
0: How many people in this block of flats?
1: That's a good question. We don't have any more information. It's just for you. Okay, two neighbours spent $15,000 at VCAT disputing who owned an overhanging lemon tree branch worth $5.
0: That was you.
1: Yeah, there you go.
2: No, it was limes.
0: Tell them the detail.
1: A landlord submitted to VCAT a massive binder of 500 photos, including close-ups of dust inside a sliding door track.
2: Oh, see, Ned. I mean, he's trying
1: to drive home a point, isn't he?
2: No. Jeez. Look, it's quite legitimate, that.
1: Yeah. A tenant won their case at VCAT by playing a secret audio recording of the landlord admitting they never intended to fix the roof.
2: Ooh.
1: Is that admissible in VCAT?
0: No, not without their permission. Image.
2: What, even voice recordings?
0: You can image because you'll have a look at any food plus or anything like that. They've got CCTV.
2: Yeah.
0: But they've actually got to get your permission to record your voice.
2: Oh, why?
0: It's a privacy thing. I don't know the details on that. 0497102000 if you think I'm making shit up.
2: Yeah.
1: Well, it's going to go hot now. Look out. Yeah. A landlord. Every week, you should have told them before this.
2: Yeah.
1: A landlord dialed into a remote VCAT hearing from a luxury yacht whilst claiming they were completely broke. Yeah, of course.
0: Okay.
2: Oh, that's an oldie but a goodie.
0: That's just my green screen backdrop. Yeah. Here I really am.
1: A builder tried to defend a structural defect claim by sketching a diagram on a fast food napkin. That's where house designs are made.
0: I was going to say, what's wrong with that?
2: Haven't we all done that? Yeah. Gee whiz.
0: And with a carpenter's pencil, too, not with a fine point.
2: Hey, that's skill.
0: Yeah.
1: Mm. A property manager bought a fake receipt for a carpet cleaning, but misspelt the carpet cleaning company's name on the fake receipt.
2: You don't want it to come back and bite you somewhere.
0: Yeah, you don't want to say this is this company didn't actually issue it. So when you research it,
2: they say you can't find it.
0: Yeah,
2: that's it.
1: A landlord used poorly photoshopped images to invent wall cracks, which the VCAT member spotted instantly. Oh, there you go. All right. A developer pretended to need a translator to delay proceedings. Until his phone rang and he answered in fluent English. You idiot.
2: The one I love is, you know, in the old days when someone was, you know, pretended he was that busy, you know, he's on his phone.
1: And it rings.
2: And while he's on the phone,
1: it rings. Well, that actually happened to one of my colleagues. Yeah, they were told, ring this customer up and have a go at him. You know, you should have told him this.
0: Yeah.
1: And he's in there in the hallway in front of, there's a meeting on, he's in the hallway going, I told you, Frank, this is going to happen, that's going to happen. And all of a sudden his phone rang.
2: You idiot.
0: Just why.
1: Yeah. He's passed on, actually, the poor bugger. A complex hearing was delayed.
0: Did he, or is it a fake call?
1: fake passing on. A complex hearing was delayed for hours because the VCAT member accidentally locked themselves out of the room. Okay.
0: I hope that was a dispute with the locksmith.
2: Yeah. God, that'd be funny.
0: Oh, that'd be hilarious.

0: God, this one. A landlord refused to speak during a physical hearing, answering every single question by holding up a printed Bible verse.
1: That's a lot of that's a lot of verses you've got to go with.
0: Yeah.
1: Thou shalt not listen to this bullshit.
0: All right, so speaking of home, this is a response to Neil Young, actually, this song.
1: It's called Sweet Home Alabama.
0: Sweet Home Alabama by Lynyrd Skynyrd. You're listening to 3MBR 97.1. This is Tool Time. And this is Sweet Home Alabama. Any second now, Sweet Home Alabama. Here we go.
1: Anytime you're ready.
0: Anytime ready.
1: Anytime.

0: Alrighty, that was Sweet Home Alabama by Lynyrd Skynyrd.
1: Probably their most famous song.
0: Yeah, probably is, actually. Can you name another one,
1: Lynyrd Skynyrd? Freebird.
0: There you go, you can.
1: And Give Me Three Steps,
0: okay,
1: which is a good song.
0: All right.
1: And there's another one which is, oh no, Freebird is that one that's used a lot in movies.
0: Hold on.
1: So yes, I can.
0: I couldn't name another one myself.
1: Well, that's why Sweet Home Alabama is their most famous song, because you can't name any others.
0: There you go.
1: That proves the point.
0: You're listening to Tool Time through NBR 97.1 with Ronnie, Dean and Sharps. And that was Sweet Home Alabama by Lynyrd Skynyrd. And we're doing...
2: It always reminds me of Forrest Gump.
0: Yes, exactly.
1: Me too. It actually reminds me of Con Air and the Hitman's Bodyguard.
0: Yeah, they're right. Yeah. All paid royalties for that song.
2: Whatever floats your boat.
1: Water, normally.
0: Now, Clint Eastwood's no longer doing directing.
1: I read that too.
0: How old is he? 94.
1: Yeah. Oh, I've retired.
2: He needs to try a bit hard.
0: Actually, no, I think he's 96, actually. 96.
1: I know he's in his 90s.
0: Is 96, he's given up directing. You know, remember Dirty Harry? You know, so
1: there was
0: punk.
1: Four of them.
0: So punk, how many bullets, blah, blah, blah. Turned out, guess who was the person who was first offered that role? Did you see that?
2: Sean Connery.
1: John Wayne.
0: Frank Sinatra.
1: Yes.
0: It was going to be set in New York, of course. But Frankie Sinatra's going to be Clint Eastwood in Dirty Harry.
1: I could see that working.
0: So you're going to tell your punk, did you see?
2: No.
0: Was it three bullets or
2: Sharps, no.
1: I did it sideways.
2: Oh, no.
0: And was there more? Much more than this.
1: The ghost has just come in.
0: Dude, shut the door, will you? It's freezing.
1: Yeah. Spirits.
0: Hang on. Spirit in the sky. There we go. The door just opened itself. Talking about sharing accommodation.
1: So did Clint Eastwood give a reason why he's giving up?
0: Too bloody old.
2: Oh, is that what he said?
1: Well,
0: his son announced that he's probably past it now. So.
1: Well, I'd say so. Like, trying to sort of like kick back and enjoy your spoils, I would have thought.
0: Yeah,
2: he's got a couple of years left.
1: He's got about 8 years to go.
0: Unbelievable, isn't it? Imagine me going, to achieve 96.
1: It's not too bad. Like, how many, I can't imagine too many more bigger icons in the movie industry.
0: Yeah, no. Born in 1930. He's 96. There you go.
1: Yeah.
0: Wow.
1: All
0: right. Sorry to interrupt. Go on.
1: No, you weren't interrupting. We were talking about Clint Eastwood.
0: Yeah, exactly. Okay. All right. So people who you live with and the weird...
1: Hey.
0: Yeah. One roommate woke up at 3 a.m. to find their housemate fully dressed in a tuxedo, sitting on the kitchen counter eating shredded cheese straight from the bag.
1: Okay. What's wrong with that?
0: And your point is?
1: Yeah. Well, I was living with my brother at one stage, and he used to do night shift. This is when he did have a job.
2: Oh, okay. Yeah, I was that like, really?
1: Yeah, he did have a job. And there was this strange thing where, he was getting home and I was getting up, and then I was getting home when he was getting up, the breakfast time. Ships in the night, yeah. Except I was having steak for breakfast and steak for dinner. So because he'd get home, it'd be his dinner time, so he'd make steak. So he's like, okay, I'm going to make two because you're getting up. So I was having steak for breakfast and steak for dinner.
0: Oh, that sucks.
1: 5 nights a week.
0: Yeah.
1: Or 5 days a week, whichever way you want to call it.
0: And dinner time he had bugger all because he was too hard. He got to work. Dean wouldn't make him his dinner.
1: I made his, which was his
2: Vegemite on toast.
0: Now, talking about share houses.
1: But that's when steak was affordable.
0: Talking about share houses where people share substances.
1: Simple stuff.
0: One guy walked in his living room to see their roommate attempting to teach a stray pigeon how to play blackjack.
1: That was Templestowe. Partake.
0: You're not concentrating.
1: That was the word. The word was partake.
2: Yes.
1: At Templestowe. That was it.
2: And a certain thing got handed around.
1: Yeah, that was the theme. Partake.
2: Partake.
1: Everything.
2: We still use that now, though.
1: Oh, we do.
0: The pigeon's cheating. Another guy came home from a big night out and decided to urinate in the microwave.
2: We had a house when we were living in Wantirna.
0: Not uncommon, okay.
2: No, and we had kitty litter in the corner, in one of the
1: rooms.
2: Could
1: afford a toilet?
2: No, we could, but okay. There was a cat that used to like
1: me. Oh, the cat, right.
2: And one bloke didn't want to go to the toilet and just stood there and just urinated in the kitty litter.
1: Hang on.
0: That was I hope he covered it up when he finished.
1: did it work? Did it smell?
2: It absorbed it.
1: It absorbed it and it was...
2: Yeah, but he, you know.
1: Not that I'm going to try
2: you
1: this.
2: You know who you are, Hodge.
0: Hodge. When he was kicking back into the litter tray, that was a bit weird.
1: Yeah. Sitting there scratching.
0: And don't forget, we're on there. We might be at Bunnings at the moment. Be careful what you say. Yeah.
2: Well, if he's walking around there, you need to hide your head.
0: Kitty litter's in aisle three.
1: Because, oh. Like, I'm actually not tempted, but fascinated by this story. I think that's
2: when we were in Montana.
1: That's got some merit.
2: Yeah.
1: Oh, look. How cold was it outside? Or is he just that lazy?
2: He was just that lazy. Just, you know, we're all standing around and he just walked into the kitty litter and just, you know.
0: Wow.
2: Mind you, we used to have a lot of parties there, so there might have been someone in the loo. So he thought, well, I'm not waiting.
0: Was he in charge of the, you know, cleaning up the kitty litter tray?
2: No, that was my job. He was just someone that came and visited us.
0: You would have been pissed off.
2: I see what you did with it.
0: I saw what he did with it. We know what he did with it. Hey, just get yourself lucky it wasn't number twos.
2: Yuck.
1: No. I want to see the cat. I want to see the cat's face going, what the hell?
2: The cat was destroyed.
0: Oh, the cat was, no. The cat was in the toilet. No. I'll teach you to use my litter. Yeah.
1: Sitting there with his tail up, pressing the button.
0: Where's the cat?
2: Close it up again.
0: Imagine the cat coming back the litter tray next time.
2: And here's his
0: half kilo mountain of with kitty litter on it. Are you thinking, I don't remember.
1: Aren't you glad you started that story?
2: Yeah.
0: I don't remember dropping that. Imagine someone else coming in.
2: Cat's looking back as if.
0: One of his friends visiting, hell? Thinking, yeah, your cat's sick, man.
1: Hence the origin of pyramids.
0: Just dropped, your cat just dropped a half kilo turd in the litter tray. I hope everyone's enjoying their breakfast.
2: Let it go.
0: Now, back in the day, let's move on. In the days of, like, remember Al Pacino? Al Pacino, yeah. A guy came home to find his roommate sitting on the couch in complete darkness, wearing a realistic horse mask and staring at the blank TV screen. That'd be a bit disconcerting, wouldn't it?
2: Why doesn't everyone do that?
1: What's the problem with that?
2: No, I don't see one.
1: Those masks keep your head warm.
2: They do.
1: Mm.
2: And don't worry about the reception on the television.
0: Oh, here you go. Can't see. Here's your mate in the commission flat. One roommate decided to save money on groceries by building a fully functioning illegal potato farm inside his bedroom closet.
1: Why was it illegal?
0: Using UV desk lamps. I don't know. Why was it illegal? Maybe, I don't know. You can't grow potatoes in a cult closet in commission houses? I don't know.
1: Is there a rule?
2: No, but
0: it does say illegal.
2: It'd be creating mould, wouldn't it? Or...
1: No, you know, problem. Well, you're creating problems. It doesn't mean it's illegal. No.
0: Are there any illegal?
1: I create problems all the time. I'm not illegal. Look,
0: are there potatoes you shouldn't have?
2: You should be.
0: Are there illegal potatoes? A girl found her roommate asleep on the bathroom floor, wrapped entirely in the shower curtain with a burrito, hugging a half-eaten loaf of garlic bread. Regular Saturday night.
1: I wonder what they were doing for an hour before that.
0: Regular Saturday night. To avoid doing the dishes, one roommate spent 3 hours wrapping it all up in glad wrap and putting the kit into the fridge.
1: you gotta admire the endeavour.
2: Yeah.
1: Like, not the outcome, but at least the endeavour.
0: Mm. Yeah.
2: There's a lot of effort gone into that.
1: There is. There's a lot of glad wrap.
0: I don't know how many times we finish cooking and I say, Louise, I'll just chuck glad wrap over the top of this, not the pot, put it in the fridge.
2: Yeah. I have done it and you just go, ugh, I couldn't be bothered watching this thing.
1: Yeah, but that's the same as, like, you were talking before about having the fridge door open. Like, how many times have, and I reckon everybody's done this, you go up to the fridge, open the door, there's nothing there, sort of thing, and you close it, hoping that, like, all of a sudden the little fairies inside the fridge have made something. So you open it up again and go, oh, no, there's still nothing.
0: That's right. Yeah.
2: See, the one thing I get in our house, they all like leftovers. I don't. I'm not a leftovers person. But, you know, everything goes back into the fridge with the glad wrap over it.
0: Yeah.
2: You know, and it just sits there for a few days until we give it to the chickens.
0: That's the thing I say, Luke, don't put it in a container in the fridge. We're not going to eat it.
2: No. You
0: know, oh, yes, we might have it for lunch. No, no, we're not. Especially with eggplant.
2: Yeah.
1: So this is the thing. I actually really like leftovers. Right?
2: Yeah.
1: Not mine. I like other people's leftovers.
0: No, right.
1: But the idea of cooking something for me and then putting it in the freezer. Right? Now, I don't know what I want to eat until, like, I'm hungry. So my partner says, okay, what are we having for dinner for the next couple of days? I don't know. It's like, it's lunchtime today. I don't know what I'm having.
2: Yeah,
1: I don't know what I'm.
2: Could depend on how I feel tomorrow.
1: Yeah, I don't know. So there's people who can plan meals ahead. I admire because I've got no concept of it. But leftovers, Like when someone else pulls something out of their freezer, it's go, oh, that's really good. But the idea of me cooking, say, risotto.
2: A brisket
1: or risotto, and then having risotto again the next night.
2: No.
1: And then having it again the next night. The way I've made it. No. Luckily, my partner grabs the risotto.
0: Into risoles.
1: She turns my risottos into brilliant meals afterwards.
0: Thank God.
1: So it's not risotto again. But the idea of eating my leftovers, no, I'd throw them out. Whereas other people's leftovers,
2: she puts vegetables in them.
1: I've heard a rumor.
0: Vegetables.
1: I've heard a rumor that she adds vegetables.
2: It's the only way. You've got to disguise them, otherwise he won't eat them.
0: I still love him when he's down the block and he's got a nice plate of veggies and his partner's cooking. Very nice, you know. And then beside his seat for the dog, supposedly. Yeah. All the stuff. The dog doesn't eat vegetables either. But all these veggies are beside his camp.
2: There's a little pile of
1: veggies.
2: Were
1: they there in the morning? No. They weren't. They were gone.
2: Yeah.
0: You chucked them in the fire.
1: No, the nightlife came around and distributed them. It was only a couple of beans. You're exaggerating the story. It was about eight.
2: Anything that's green doesn't get eaten.
1: Oh, it does. It does. But yeah, I have no problem with other people's leftovers. I love them.
0: Guy got home really late one night to find his partner vacuuming the roof.
1: The roof?
0: Yeah, the roof. Apparently, it wasn't substance abuse. It was actually, she saw a spider. So she's vacuuming
2: the ceiling,
0: the roof.
2: You mean? Yeah. Inside, yeah. Yeah, my house.
0: The roof. What do you call the roof?
2: It's
0: the
2: ceiling. Yeah. Oh, right. Inside ceiling, outside roof.
0: Yeah, okay. Wow.
1: You speak well. Oh. Come, we go. What was a Mexican kid doing in Africa radio?
0: What was he doing there?
1: What?
0: 049-710-2000. Do add your story about your living experiences over the years. You know, be it a share house, be it landlords, whatever. A roommate bought a 2-metre-tall cardboard cutout of Danny DeVito and hid it in the shower to scare the absolute life out of everyone.
1: It scared me too.
2: He's not two metres tall, bigger than him.
1: Yeah, it's doubly size. Yeah.
2: I got a core flute cut out.
1: I was going to say, it's your story. I hope you got an end.
2: I got a core flute cut out of Craig Lowndes in my garage.
1: Yeah.
2: Every time someone goes in there, oh, is it Lowndes? He's standing there. Yeah, yeah. Very funny.
1: Is it? Is it? Was it? Really?
2: Yeah. No, leave Lowndes alone.
0: The look on his face with that door.
1: He got halfway through the story, realised, and he kept going.
2: It died in the clicker.
0: Here's some station announcements. Run out.
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1: All right, yeah, Gospel with Stu, tune in. And, I'm listening to a couple of good, listened to a couple of good shows because we have a podcast. So you go to our website.
2: Who has podcasts?
1: We have a podcast.
2: Do we?
1: Yeah, all those things are stored as podcasts. Yeah. Oh. So you can listen back to this show or you can listen back to
2: our shows. Listening back like makes it a podcast, does it?
1: Apparently it does, yeah. Anyway,
2: okay.
1: You can listen to Judy Ann, you can listen to the Imaginary Friends show, the ones
3: that there's also the electricity that comes through those wires that turn those lights on.
1: Now, going back to the
2: devil magic. Going back to the Craig Lau story.
1: No.
2: No? No.
1: The Craig Lau story, we'll leave that there. Cut that one out. Going back to the house with the guy with the teaching the pigeon blackjack, the same guy was found trying to boil a single individual hot dog using a steam function on his clothesline.
2: I've heard stories where people like have in hotel rooms and stuff like that reheating their pizza using the iron.
1: Yeah.
2: Which I think it's
1: do they press it on? Well, it
2: I don't know. It wasn't me. I've just heard stories of it. I just think that's look, it's pretty clever.
4: Well, it's in
2: and I've also
4: it's an upside down hot plate.
2: Yeah, it would be. Mm. And also, I've never
4: just
2: done
4: don't
2: this.
4: Iron a white shirt afterwards.
2: Well, not if it's a Hawaiian. It'd be like, you could.
4: I see what you're
1: imagine
4: saying.
1: In the meeting the next day. Anyone smell pepperoni?
2: But I've also people doing grilled cheese with their toaster laying on its side. A grilled cheese sandwich.
1: Oh, it melts into the element.
4: That's a serious. Wide toaster. Yeah, that
2: was, well, you can get the wide toaster.
1: That was one we read out some time ago.
2: I haven't seen. I've just heard it.
1: What do you call it? Sharehouse hacks. You can use instead of having a sandwich press, you just have a toasty machine. What do you call it?
2: A toaster.
1: Yeah, no, a toasted sandwich.
4: Oh, you Jeffle.
2: Yeah, but no, if you use a toaster, these are toasters.
1: You haven't got a George Foreman grill. You put your toaster on its side. But don't do it, people. It's
2: why not? What's wrong with it?
1: Because all the heat would melt the plastic and stuff. You know, because it doesn't go out the side; it goes out the top normally.
2: Okay, didn't know. I haven't done it, don't know.
1: Don't do it.
2: Okay. Don't do this at home. I'm coming to your place to do it.
1: One roommate spent an entire weekend building a massive structural fort out of beer cans.
4: Ah, now that's
1: and good. Refused to leave it for 3 days. There you go.
2: Fair call.
1: Well, when my lovely partner and I first met, her son...
2: You built a fort to keep her out?
1: We had
4: out of Star Wars sheets.
1: We had five kids. We had to accommodate five kids, and the only house we could afford had like a big sort of common void area between rooms.
4: Had tape between the walls and
1: so
4: stuff.
1: The two sons had a bed each in that void, and one of the sons was so fed up with his brother, he actually got all the removals boxes as we moved in, and he built a wall. Out of these cardboard boxes, so they had a separate part of the void in the middle of the house.
4: That's skill. That's skill.
1: Oh, here we go. Got a mess.
2: Yeah, you have to open it up for me.
1: Okay.
2: My flatmates and I used to get really bent and played hide and seek. I climbed up into the top of the hallway cupboard where I had to hid for about an hour. When they found me, one of them was holding a massive kitchen knife.
4: Oh, see? Hey, don't you hate that?
2: Self-medicating where we rolls?
1: Rolls, was it?
2: Yeah. Sorry. We played hide and seek. I climbed up to the top of a hallway cupboard where I had to hide for about an hour. When they found me, one of them was holding a massive kitchen knife. Oh. Were you playing hide and seek or was it some other game, Rolls? Just curious. I don't know why you played hide and seek with a kitchen knife.
1: Back into the substance house, a shooting came.
2: Back into temple stuff.
1: He came home to find his roommate trying to hatch a store-bought carton of eggs using a heat pad and the sheer willpower. He can't catch eggs. Fair dinkum.
2: I walked into my brother's bedroom one night and he was watching the mirror. He was trying to change channels. Thought it was the television.
4: Mm. God. Well, look, I'm not going to confirm nor deny that.
2: Oh, it's true.
4: Yeah, I know.
1: Another one, he just got his head stuck in the stair balustrading, trying to see if his ears were wider than the gaps.
2: Oh, God. We've all done that, haven't we?
4: Yeah.
2: there was a story that I did like. There was a guy, and I was so close to trying it myself. I was so close.
5: there was a they were talking about something on the radio, and then this guy rung up and he said, "How where'd you get stuck?" And he was bored in traffic, and he looked at his steering wheel and he thought, "I can get my head in there."
4: Of course you did.
1: Oh, no.
2: Not me.
4: No,
2: not me.
4: No, of course.
5: But
4: that's
5: he,
4: what he's
5: he did it, and like, of course, he couldn't get out, so he stopped traffic, had to, you know, everything.
4: And you know what? I reckon he should have driven.
5: But the problem was, I'm sitting there, I'm bored, I'm stuck in traffic, and I'm looking at my steering wheel going, yeah, I can see how. Yeah. I can see how he did it. Yeah.
1: I can do that.
5: I reckon I can do that.
1: Another guy bought 500 plastic ducks to annoy his flatmates and put them all over the place, kept turning up in the toilet tank and the ice maker and everything. One of those comedians. Mm.
4: Yeah.
1: Yeah. You always get that one guy, think, oh, this is
4: funny. See, this is the same thing with Lounsey. He used to be all over our house. I'd put him in different rooms.
1: Craig Lounce.
4: Yeah.
1: Yeah. Yeah.
4: Just put him there against the wall. People would come in, Jesus, you know. Shit themselves.
5: Yeah,
4: funny.
5: See, but now you've got snakes and crocodiles and all the rest of it. So I'm not. I'm not worried about
4: Lounsey. Not scary anymore.
1: No. And you thought "See you later, Ron" wasn't funny.
4: No. No. Yeah, no, he's not scary anymore.
5: Not when you've got snakes and crocodiles in your house.
1: Another girl walked in on a roommate having a full funeral service for the houseplant that died.
4: Oh, doesn't everyone do that?
1: Doesn't everybody have a funeral service for their dead plants?
4: Yeah. Well, look, you know.
1: I was like, actually, there is a there's a plant called a spectrophyllum, I think it's called. It's got that little white
4: spectrophiliac,
1: white flower with a yellow stamen.
4: Yeah.
1: They are fantastic water monitors. So what happens is when your spectrophyllum starts to wilt, yeah, people like this is a fact. When it starts to wilt, that's when you water.
5: Yeah, they're listening to our show for facts. Yeah, yeah, cool. Try this at home.
4: Look at you getting a bit of Alan Seal on us.
1: Alan Seal. So when this spectrophyllum starts to look wilty, that's when you water your plants. Because inside a house, because of your varying, especially over winter, your varying temperatures of heating and whatever, it's very hard to judge when your plants do or do not need watering. So get a spectrophyllum.
4: That's what you've got one of those things for that tell you whether it needs water and you stick it
1: in.
4: Yeah,
1: you don't have to jab it in.
5: He's got a spectrophyllum.
4: He's got a spectrophiliac.
5: He's got a spectrophiliac.
4: Don't we all?
1: So you've got anything to add like good old Rawley does? 049 710 2000. We want to know about your stories of share houses or houses or what happened to your neighbours or whatever. I love that one on the internet where the guy says the neighbours are making a porn video and he's got a pair of binoculars. He says they just don't know it yet. All right.
5: Not that we're encouraging that.
1: Bit of Shania Twain, Honey, I'm Home. 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

0: Oh, we're off.
1: should we play another one or talk? I don't know. It's up to you. Oh, apparently we're talking.
0: About this one?
1: So, without telling us.
0: This one's called Coming Home by Leon Bridges. Enjoy.
1: Who is it?

0: Sometimes.
1: All right, so that was Shania Twain, I'm Honey, I'm Home, followed by Coming Home by Leon Bridges, which is a 2015 release, believe it or not.
2: Yeah, but it's a cover.
1: Even though it sounds like, what, the 1950s?
2: More of the 1960 Smokey Robinson type thing, Otis Redding.
1: Yeah, that's, I liked it, very good.
2: Okay.
1: Very good. So, anywho, moving right along, if you'd like to add to our little discussion on home houses, co-living with people.
3: Cohabitation.
1: Cohabitating with people. That's
2: some of the weird things that happened in your house.
1: 0497102000. These two lived together at one stage, didn't you?
2: Yeah.
1: Back in the day.
2: Would you say live together or we stored stuff under the same roof?
4: We still do that.
2: We still do that.
1: Like we said,
4: I've got 95% of Dean's garage.
1: We rotate shit all the time.
4: Yeah,
1: we
4: do. It all rotates.
2: Do you need this?
4: Yeah. I usually ring up and say, "Have we got one of these?"
1: Yeah. I'm going on a road trip. Oh, well, you might need this box or this car fridge you gave me. Yeah, okay, I'll take it.
4: Oh, by the way,
2: what?
4: We were going past Repco the other day. Were you there? It looked like your car.
2: Repco, where?
4: Furniture Gully?
2: No, I haven't been there for a while.
4: No, that's all right.
1: All right, a roommate tried to dry his wet sneakers by putting them in the microwave, which promptly melted the shoes and caused a small leak.
2: All right, quick question. Quick question then. Who washes their shoes in a washing machine?
1: Yeah, I've done that.
2: Right? Yeah, I've never done it.
1: They come up like
4: Rachel's all the time.
2: Why?
4: Because they've got a little bit of soil on them.
2: Okay, and it's okay to put them in the washing machine?
4: Yeah, they come out. You've got to put a whole lot of other clothes in there so it doesn't friggin' wreck your washing machine.
2: Well, no, because I read something, because I thought this was a strange thing that I'd heard that people put their shoes in the washing machine. If you've got a front-end loader, the trick is to...
4: Front-end loader.
2: What do you call it?
4: It's called a front loader, not a front-end loader.
2: It's a front-end loader, right?
1: You've got a big tractor with a skip on the front.
2: If you've got a front-end loader in your laundry, well done.
1: That's how Dean does his washing. He buries it in the backyard with a front-end loader.
4: They're me jocks. They're soiled for the week.
2: I have a front-end loader in my laundry. Get stuffed.
1: He's standing there thinking, where do I put the powder? In the bucket.
2: The driver takes care of that. Don't worry about it. You need to scroll the screen. So when you close the door of the front loader, you leave the shoelaces outside.
4: Yeah.
2: It doesn't bounce around as much, apparently.
4: Hmm?
2: I don't know. I've never done it. I've got a big story from Sylvia. Thank you, Sylvia. My husband and I used to live in a caravan on some acreage near local market gardens. Our friends lived in the main house, and their daughter, who was about age 8 at the time, used to drive her station wagon around to our van to pick up our washing and drive it to the laundry room for us.
4: Yeah. What?
2: So an 8-year-old used to drive the car around?
4: Yeah,
2: okay.
4: Yeah. Take the dogs.
2: With all the property, dogs in the car too. We also used to have massive all-night bonfires, pool parties in the summer. Hilarious drinking sessions around the indoor bar that included creating disgraceful concoctions in yard glasses. Those were the good old days. Van life before van life was a thing. Sylvia from Upway. Thank you, Sylvia. Yep, van life before van life was a thing.
1: She could have been an influencer, you know.
2: Nowadays
4: you would.
2: Just think if you had a mobile phone, you could have posted it back then, but you couldn't.
4: Mind you, a lot of it would have been a little bit probably, you know, risque.
2: Not safe for work?
4: No.
2: I'm just rereading it. Their daughter, who was aged 8 about the time, used to drive her station wagon.
4: It was on land.
2: To our van to pick up our wash. So you had maids. You had servants, Sylvia.
4: It was brilliant.
2: Sylvia had servants. She had people to come around and pick up her washing in a car.
4: Mm.
2: All night bonfires, pool parties. Yeah, it was when we were all 25 or stuff, I reckon.
1: Wow.
2: Yeah. Wow. Yeah, and we thought that was the way the world ran, didn't we?
4: Yeah, it's great.
2: Yeah.
1: Yeah.
2: Thank you, Sylvia.
1: One roommate woke up to find his other roommate asleep in the hallway closet.
2: So did it come out of the closet?
4: Is there something wrong with that?
1: That doesn't happen all the time. I have
4: done something similar to that to that respect. I have fallen asleep in someone's cupboard with my head in someone's paint pellet.
2: Yes.
4: Woke up and my whole side of my face was covered in colours.
1: Paint pellet, really?
2: Yeah. Mm. Yeah, that was Templestowe.
4: Yeah, that was Templestowe.
2: Yeah. Yeah, that was Templestowe.
4: Look, I wasn't mentioning where it was.
2: I have no qualms in saying no.
4: It was after substance
2: implicate
4: abuse.
2: The guilty.
1: Then you got that versatile sort of solution sort of mate that decides that cleaning the kitchen with a leaf blower is the best way to do it.
4: What's wrong with that?
2: I went to
1: what's wrong with that?
2: Again, the Ministry of Housing.
4: I have done that. I've walked into a place, cleaned our laundry out. Yeah.
2: I walked into a place where they had the garden hose going to clean the bench, the kitchens.
4: No, I haven't done that.
2: Yeah, they garden hose.
1: The kitchen.
2: They had.
1: Imagine all that chipboard swallowed up.
2: Well, that's why we had to replace that kitchen. Yeah. Yeah, they used to hose it.
4: Jesus.
2: Hose the cupboards, the bench tops, and the floor, and then have dinner.
1: Wow.
2: Yeah.
4: See, I don't understand why the chipboard is such a thing for kitchens. It's such a stupid bloody.
2: Yeah, because it's cheap.
4: I know, but leak in your cupboard and it's all.
1: Yeah, our place is only what, 10 years old. Leak.
2: Simple.
4: Yeah, but
1: our place is 10 years old, and in the bathroom, the base of one of the cupboards will start to swell.
2: Yeah.
1: Just from the we have the exhaust fan on. There's no mold. We're really diligent about cleaning it.
2: Doesn't matter.
1: And starting to swell.
4: I had one leak in my kitchen. My kitchen's probably 5 years about that? Old.
1: Oh, sorry.
4: And it's just one of the waste leaked, and. It leaked in there, and you don't find out for a couple of days.
2: You don't find out for months until you move all the cleaning
1: and products. And the whole shelf's rooted,
4: my $30,000 kitchen now has got a friggin' rotten cupboard in there.
2: Your kickboard on your Vanda unit, it's made of chipboard. Yeah. Like, this is the thing about the difference between getting a Simmons home or Simmons type home where everything's MDF or chipboard for skirtings and arcs as opposed to getting a tradesperson who's going to make it out of hardwood. There's a huge difference.
1: Going back to the other topic the other week, watch this, hold my beer.
2: Yeah.
1: The guy came home to find his roommate practicing competitive sword swallowing with a lightsaber. Idiot. You see his tummy glowing.
2: Well, hey, look, the only bright side I can see this is, which end he was choosing to put it in.
4: Yeah.
1: Jeez. Well, he wasn't the one with the kitty litter, was he?
2: Who's beeping?
1: Hey?
2: Who's beeping?
1: No, not me.
2: A notification. Anyway.
1: Might have been a medication reminder or something for me.
2: Medication. That's the only reason you do this show. It's the medication.
1: And my medication.
4: Special medication.
1: One girl's roommate covered the entire living room floor in aluminium foil because she read online it would keep negative energy away.
4: Yeah. Oh, look. Can I bring another story up?
2: Please.
1: Yeah, please do.
4: I did.
1: Is it from Templestowe again?
4: I was going, it wasn't Templestowe, but I had to do some work on this lady's house, and I just went to do a quote, and she said, do you reckon you'd be able to put steel along my side fence because I'm worried about the 5G coming down and getting me, and I think if we put steel along that fence, it'll bounce it off.
1: Wow. Okay.
2: Did you quote?
4: I didn't go back.
2: Did you quote it?
4: No, I didn't.
2: I would have quoted that. I would have quoted that a lot.
1: No, the cost of checker plate, though. Jeez.
2: Oh, yeah. I would have quoted that a lot.
4: Yeah, no.
2: That's the fascinating thing. And I know some people probably do suffer from lots of things. But
1: mental health?
2: Is it mental health?
4: It's just normal people, I think, now.
2: Everybody's allergic to something.
4: I think we're abnormal.
1: Did you say gee?
2: No, I think that there might be some people who do get affected by different radioactive waves and things like that. Possibly is.
1: Yeah, sure.
2: The quantity.
4: Look, if you were going to put a roof over the whole lot, I'd go fair enough.
1: Well, imagine all the people we're affecting now with these radio waves.
2: But I'd
1: listen to this dribble.
2: It's just that the thing is, like, they go, oh, look, I'm allergic to 5G because I saw it on my phone. Stop using your bloody phone. It's not that hard.
4: Has my phone got 5G? I'm not sure.
2: Mine doesn't. I'm with Vodafone.
1: Yeah, mine's
4: it doesn't
1: got,
4: say.
1: Mine's got 5G.
2: See, that's beeping again. Was that your... That is to say, take your meds.
1: A roommate tried to make a giant pancake in a normal frying pan, panicked and flipped it out the window.
4: Yeah, don't you hate that?
1: I hate that.
4: Yeah.
1: I mean, who cooks pancakes with the window open? I mean,
4: so stupid.
1: I have a bit of sense.
2: I know someone who put the oven was on the blink and they wanted to reheat their lasagna, so they put it in the dishwasher.
1: Oh, God.
4: I hope you put foil around it.
2: It didn't taste too bad.
1: Back to the funny shared house. One roommate walked into the kitchen to find his other roommate wearing a snorkel and swim fins while chopping onions to stop himself crying. I don't know about the fins, but the snorkel and mask, that makes sense.
2: No, the fins I accept.
4: I got a picture of my son like that. He's got the breathing apparatus cutting onions.
1: Okay.
4: Funny.
1: Right next to a picture cut out of Craig Lowndes.
4: Lowndes was in the background.
2: Urinating in the cat box.
4: What? What is that? Unnormal?
1: Doesn't everybody?
2: Yeah.
1: If you're just, I haven't woken up yet, 7:56, when it's 8 o'clock, not the re-announcer, but yeah, people you live with, things you've experienced, renting a house, lots of stuff, bad landlords, that's what today's thing's about.
4: Bad landlords.
1: 049-710-2000. Sometimes the landlords are the in-laws. You know?
4: Well, I was the landlord to my mother-in-law's place. I used to have to go there and mow the grass and do all that sort of stuff.
1: Yeah.
4: Yeah.
1: What, you owned it?
4: Yeah, we did. I ended up selling it. I thought it was too much work.
1: Exactly.
4: 2 hours. Jeez.
1: Wow. One roommate decided to test that the smoke detector worked by intentionally burning a piece of toast, which ended up evacuating the building. Right. Actually, I reckon some people cook by the smoke alarm.
4: Do they? When it's going off, it's done.
2: It is ready.
4: That's a sensitive smoke alarm, though. Mine doesn't go off for it at all.
1: Doesn't it?
4: No.
2: Well, I don't know why people put a smoke alarm in the kitchen.
4: Yeah, that's a bit silly, isn't it?
2: It is. It's a bit dumb.
4: Yeah, ours is in the hallway near the bedroom.
2: It has to be.
4: Yeah.
1: Well, yours would be safe, then. Your smoke alarm.
4: Because he cooks outside.
1: All right, time for a song. 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Here we go.

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0: All right. So, yes, we tune to the flip side. Have a listen to that. Now, is MG World Tours on today, Dean? Do you know?
1: I believe so.
0: You believe so?
1: I believe so.
0: Oh, that's good. Okay.
1: Doug Diggs, your song choice.
0: Thanks, Doug.
1: Fantastic. We got text. Oh, well, we're assuming it's from Doug.
0: Yep,
1: well, Doug Diggs, your song choice.
0: There you go.
1: Doug Digg.
0: So, Rhea will be in today?
1: I assume so.
0: Great. You haven't got your earphones on, have you?
1: No.
0: Have a listen.
1: What am I listening to?
0: Hang on a sec, you'll hear it.
2: I just want to ask Doug
0: put your earphone on.
2: How sharp Dean and Ronnie.
0: Something
2: going.
0: That goes out to MG World Tours.
1: Is it ABBA? Is it Marla Mascuri? Oh, Mississippi. That's for Ron. One Mississippi.
2: Hey. Look, no, only two Mississippis are
0: in a
2: allowed.
0: Joke. In joke.
1: You're three, I thought.
0: Put that in the back.
2: Oh,
0: row.
2: Is it three?
1: I thought it was three. Depends on who it is. It could be six.
2: Well, if it's that long, it's special.
1: That's special, Caleb. were always arguing in one house. My mate pissed me off, so I decided to play my entire Budgie CD collection over and over all weekend. Rules. Thank you, Rules.
0: Do you say Budgie CD?
1: If you read different to me, go ahead.
0: Budgie CD collection.
1: Yeah, if you read different to me, go ahead.
2: That's what it says.
0: Play my entire Budgie CD collection over and over all weekend.
1: Right. Okay, Ross, thank you for the text. I have no idea what a Budgie CD is. Are you talking
0: Budgie Smugglers?
2: Right next to your Budgie Smuggler.
1: Yeah. No, I'm just wondering if it's like, you know, bird sounds from the Orient or something. I don't know.
2: Yes.
1: I don't know.
0: Budgie CD.
1: I don't know what a budgie CD collection is.
0: We need another text, Rawls.
1: Yeah, clarify, Rawls, because they're looking at me going, what are you reading out? And I'm just reading what's written. I'm not dyslexic. I'm not agnostic.
3: Dyslexic.
0: What about that roommate that hangs his yucky jocks in the shower recess order? Yeah.
1: I have no idea what you're talking about, Shops.
0: Go in there and you're going to have a shower and there's this crutch hits you in the face when you're trying to get through into the bar.
2: No. Is that the one swinging from the ceiling?
1: I have no idea what you're talking about. Expand on your story there, mate. Whose dirty underwear are you walking through?
0: Back to Templestowe.
1: Yeah, good on you.
0: Guy finds his mate asleep on the couch covered in sticky notes. The things that people do to each other.
1: Yeah.
0: How many photos have you seen?
2: Is that sticky notes?
1: Yeah. They still call them sticky notes.
0: Yeah. How many photos have you seen of people who are blind and drunk and have got texture all over there?
2: Funny.
1: Oh, okay. Rolls has told me it's an English rock band. Thank you, Rolls.
2: Thank you.
1: Budgie notes. Is a terrible 70s band.
2: Ew.
1: I'm guessing that one's from Doug, actually. All right. Rolls, you got to throw hands at Doug because he's saying Budgie is a terrible 70s band. So we've now started a fight between listeners. Rawls and Doug. Off you go.
0: Off you go.
1: My money's on Doug.
0: Here's one that you might relate to, Ronnie.
2: What's that?
0: A roommate bought a live bag of crickets to feed his pet lizard. Dropped the bag, spent the night hunting them out.
2: That happens in my house all the time. Cats find them.
0: How many times do you...
1: got to interrupt. Thank you, Carol. Could it be Kylie Minogue because of the singing Budgie title? Very clever.
0: Very good.
1: Thank you, Carol. If there was a prize for a joke, you'd get it today.
0: Yeah, exactly.
1: You just get our admiration.
0: One girl came home to find her roommate attempting to teach her golden retriever how to do basic algebra using treats as a reward. Okay, I tried to train my dog to do that. What's wrong with that?
1: You try to train your dog
2: to look at it. You can't even train your dog to wee outside. Hey. It's too cold. My feet are getting wet.
0: Yeah, my dog did it.
2: Ground is lava.
0: Did his business in the house because it was too cold and rainy.
2: Yeah. Ground is lava.
0: He opens a pet door, looks out and goes, nah, too cold.
2: You know what?
1: It's no different to Ron's mate

0: lizards in your house all the time. Because the lizards don't eat them all straight away.
1: Oh, so they escape.
0: Yeah. No, no, they're in the enclosures. Oh. But you know,
1: oh, you can
2: so the noise
1: them.
2: They're making is help me, help me.
0: I don't know what they're making, but it,
1: what they're doing is
0: it's like bloody summertime all the time.
1: Kamikaze cricket. He's going over here.
3: I've got this 60s Japanese film where like you got these like lizards that they film, which are supposed to be
0: come
3: like,
0: over here,
3: like lizard, Godzilla. Like they're supposed to be Godzilla, yeah. And the crickets are supposed to be something else. And like, the, yep. Sorry, just where my brain went.
0: We don't.
1: Is it back?
3: No. No, it's still there. I'm still doing it.
0: It's always somewhere else.
3: I'm still doing late 60s Godzilla films.
1: If you've got something to add, 049 710 2000, give us your story about your accommodations, your share house, whatever happened. It's some good stuff.
3: So when we used to over-imbibe in Templestowe, you'd have this tug of war with the goat they had, the pet goat called Dundas.
1: Dundas
3: was the name of the goat. Okay. I don't know why I remember that. But if you've over-imbibed, you used to grab its horns and push against it. Now, if you've ever actually pushed against a goat...
0: They're mongrels, aren't they?
3: Oh, they have some power.
1: Yeah. I've never grabbed a goat's horn.
3: You've never groped a goat's horn?
1: That's what I said. Never handled one.
3: You're missing out, mate.
0: You've never groped a goat.
3: You've never groped a goat's horn. Anyway, so you grab the goat's horns and you push against it, and those bastards are... It doesn't matter the size of the goat. They've got some power behind them. Yeah. So you'd work out who'd had... too much by how long it took the goat to push him over. That was a weird place.
1: Yeah, and there you go.
3: I remember at one stage they couldn't report a theft they had because...
0: you didn't want the cops to come
3: around. Yeah, fill in the gaps here. Something was stolen. They couldn't report it because they thought, Anyway.
0: Okay. I never forget going into the laundry in that place.
3: With the artwork?
0: Yeah, no, there was a dude in there. Partake.
3: Oh, that was Phil. Yes. One-eyed Kiwi dude that could play the drums.
0: You had top loader washing machines.
3: That was a top loader.
0: Yeah, it was quite handy.
3: Yeah.
1: Somebody woke up 5 a.m. to find their roommate singing the national anthem at the top of their lungs while taking an ice bath. Well, you would, wouldn't you?
3: Yeah, but you wouldn't find that buddy the next day. I'm just saying.
0: We could put him through the...
3: No, you just wouldn't find that body the next day.
1: Another guy tried to use a massive amount of bubble gum to try and seal a leaking pipe under the sink.
0: We've all done
3: could've
0: that.
3: Could have worked.
1: Yeah, could have worked. Yeah. Would it lose its flavour? That's the thing. One guy walked in...
3: You got to use the mint. Stirring doesn't work.
1: One guy walked in the living room to find his roommate meditating while entirely covered in individual slices of Kraft cheese.
3: That's Templestowe.
0: See, I haven't done that. I've got to give it a go.
3: MG theme is the C, spelled S-E-A.
1: Oh, right, not the S-double-E, because it would be very cryptic, wouldn't it?
3: I don't know. I'm just saying that there's lots of different ways you can pronounce it. I'm just spelling it out.
1: The C.
3: MG theme is the C.
1: So we got some pirate themes there, or what?
3: Arr. Oh, we could do...
0: Pirate Day. Didn't we used to love that one?
3: Oh, Pirate Day was good.
0: Yeah.
1: Pirate Day.
3: Do you know why they're called pirates?
0: It doesn't stop.
3: No, it doesn't stop. You know why they're called pirates? Mm-hmm. They just are.
0: Arr.
3: What's their favourite letter?
0: Arr.
3: No, it's the C.
0: Arr.
1: The C word. The girl discovered the roommate had been using her expensive face cream to polish her smooth rocks collection.
3: Did it work?
1: Well, that'd be interesting.
3: See, you never have to follow up details that I ask.
0: Do you reckon if we were pirates, would you guys be my seamen?
3: Which one of us would be your first mate?
0: Just curious.
1: Sorry. Sorry.
3: You hadn't thought about this too much, had you?
0: No.
3: You thought, that's funny.
0: I just throw it in.
3: That was the outside voice, wasn't it?
1: Yeah. A roommate tried to open a bottle of... Oh, this is back to Templestowe. A roommate tried to open a bottle of wine using a hammer and a drywall screw, which resulted in the red wine covering the ceiling.
0: It has happened.
1: Yeah.
0: It can happen.
1: It's one of the things, you move into a new house, rental, whatever, and you're trying to find the bloody bottle opener or the can opener. And
0: you just whack it on the side of the bed.
1: Yeah,
3: this is why you get screw tops.
0: A machete.
3: They're banned.
0: Yeah. Oh.
3: They're banned.
0: That wrecks that.
3: So no one has one, and there's been no crime since.
1: The old Glad wrap on the toilet seat trick. Remember that one?
3: Yeah, I've seen it. I've never experienced it.
1: Yeah. We actually put some sticky tape across my sister's doorway,
0: right at
1: about face height. Mm. She used to run from the bathroom to her bedroom. So we stuck sticky tape facing out to where she would be coming in. And then we far

0: sticky taped up the actual switch. So she comes running from the bathroom, hits the sticky tape, and then claws for the switch to turn the light on. That's all stuck up as well. Oh. It was hilarious.
1: You're a rotten brother. See, now, the problem is you've just dobbed yourself in, right? You should have, like, changed the names to protect the guilty. You should have only nominated your sister was the reason for it. This is something
2: I actually feel sorry for your sister. I think you're a mongrel.
1: Yeah, you're a bastard.
2: Yeah.
1: Now, speaking of bastards, my dad used to do this to my mum.
0: Oh, you're the bastard?
1: It is.
2: Look, it can't be confirmed or denied.
1: Look, I think that there's a bit of humour in it. I think there's humour in it.
2: Yeah, but your family has a weird sense of
1: humour. Oh, yeah, we do. Mm. So the idea was that, yeah, when my mum and dad both liked each other, which was, yeah, occasionally. Mm.
2: Well, at least three times.
1: At least three times. Oh, not even then. maybe not three times. But during their, let's call them golden years, when Mum was in the shower, Dad used to grab Mum's underwear and put it in the freezer.
2: So
1: just before she'd finished her shower, yeah, it didn't go to the freezer, take the underwear out, put them on the bed that she'd sort of chosen to wear. And I still think that it was funny.
2: I bet your mum thought it was funny.
1: Oh, no, yeah, she did tell the story a fair few times. Yeah. I don't think she ever saw the amusement in it, but I did.
0: Oh, crack the ice. Anyway. Mm. Right, so we should go on to a song. You got one you wanted, which was by the Radiators, called Coming Home. So, Coming Home. You're listening to This Dribble. It's Tool Time on 97.13 MDR with Dean Roland Sharps. Here we go. Coming Home by the Radiators. Enjoy.

0: All right, so that was Coming Home. It was the live one from The Radiators. There you go, Ron.
1: All right, nice. The live one?
0: The live one. Not dead, live.
1: Oh, okay.
0: Yep, so, that was a good song. Now, going back to things you experienced living or renting or whatever as a kid and as an adult, 0497102000, if you've got something to share, please send it through. MG World Tours is coming up next, and the theme is The Sea. S-E-A. Yeah. Yep. One girl's roommate bought a full-size hammock and drilled holes into the plaster to hang it, instantly collapsing to the wall. That's the thing. When you rent with other people, you think, I'm not damaging this joint. You are, and it's going to cost me my part of the bond.
1: Yeah,
0: that's it. Like when we first cohabitated, my partner's kids used to walk down from school, walk home from school, and their bags would scratch the hallway wall.
1: Yeah.
0: As they walked into their bedroom.
1: Oh, I know.
0: They go, can you take your bag off your shoulder? You're wrecking the walls, you know.
1: Oh, my kids used to do that too, you know, like bloody, just, they were out of control, but,
0: One student,
1: as they get older, they get better.
0: They get better. One student woke up to find their roommate practicing a stand-up comedy routine to an audience of stuffed animals. Well, that's what I do.
1: Well, you've got to practice on someone.
0: Doesn't everybody do that?
1: That's us practicing.
0: Yeah, I got a message there. I hope to see more. Hit the button here. Go to the computer, hit see more. Can you read that out, Ronnie?
1: See more.
0: This one's from Carol. It's from Carol.
1: Yeah, you can read that one out. It's your sister.
0: Yeah, hang on, let's spin it around. Someone I shared a house with wouldn't believe me when I said Someone I shared a house with wouldn't believe me when I said if a can was swollen, it was off. He opened it anyway and he exploded all over the ceiling. Cleaning didn't work. It had to be repainted. Oh, sorry, I read that too poorly. So basically there was a can that was swollen and the contents were off. So she said...
1: A can of what, though?
0: She tried to warn them and they opened it anyway and exploded all over the
1: ceiling. Was it beans, was it?
0: Probably the old baked beans, you reckon?
1: No,
0: some of the stuff's pretty shonky. And they reckon if your can is dented, don't open it. Don't use it, they reckon.
1: Really?
0: For some reason that's could be an issue if your can is dented.
1: Because it's half the cans you get at the reject.
0: That's why they're there, Ron.
1: Oh. So if it's got a dent in it, it's no good.
0: Yeah. Oh. Actually, this guy tried to give me some... He was a crook and he had knocked off some stuff. Look who's in. Hang on. So for those... Actually, we'll just leave that go. We have just had the people from the Belgrade Traders Association, the guy who managed it and one of the traders themselves. We have got Alex and Jeremy. Welcome back, guys.
2: Good morning.
3: Thanks for having us.
2: Good morning.
0: Hang on. I might even put your mic on. What do you reckon? Hang on. Here we go. Try that now.
4: Thank you. Good morning. Thanks for having us.
0: There we are.
1: Thanks for being here.
5: Hey. It's still a threesome in here. Yeah.
0: It is.
5: Oh, that's fantastic.
0: It costs you extra to watch.
5: I got a warm up outside. It was nice. Riveting.
0: Yeah. We're trying to keep it warm in here, but it's, geez, it's cold.
1: It is cold. It's winter. It's winter. What do you want?
0: It is. Yeah. So, welcome, gents. How you been?
4: Yeah, very well.
5: Yeah.
4: Very good to be back. Good.
5: It is grizzly this morning.
4: It's pretty grizzly.
5: Up here. We were talking about SADs.
0: Move that closer. Yeah. Oh, there we go.
5: We were talking about SADs and whether people get it up here, the seasonal affective disorder. And Alex reckons he hasn't been up here long enough to acquire that. But
4: I still find it mildly romantic, you know. Like, until you leave the house and there's all these people walking around looking... Not so flash.
0: Not so flash.
6: We were talking about afflictions earlier, so no. If you find this romantic, there's something wrong with you, mate.
4: That's what I tell myself.
6: Yeah, it's the other way to keep warm.
4: Yeah, that's right.
6: It used to be called something else.
1: That's how it works in the hills.
6: Yeah,
1: it's true.
6: It's called romanticising.
0: You guys have graced us with your presence because we're promoting the Belgrave Lantern Festival.
5: Yes, we are. Very soon. June 20, a couple of weeks away.
4: It's going to be massive.
5: It's starting earlier.
0: Earlier? Because last year it was 21st of June?
5: Yeah, it was 21st of June last year. But the time of the event is starting earlier. So it normally goes from about 5 till 8.
0: Yeah.
5: This year we're kicking off at 3.
0: 3 o'clock.
6: Why?
5: Yeah. Just to kind of accommodate, so not everybody arrives en masse at 5 o'clock. We just need a little bit more spill time.
0: Yeah.
5: Just people to get in, meander around and not kind of lock off their spot. in the street, because it does seem to get busy.
4: Last year was insane. I think there was it was kind of impossible to get food on the street. That's how busy everyone was. Wow. I think it was like everyone's busiest day of the year.
5: Yeah.
4: Yeah, of all time. So,
6: how many people are you expecting?
5: A lot.
4: 12,000.
5: I don't like to say because, you know, we've got insurances to think about and things like that. You put down 500 on the form and then sometimes 15,000 might show up.
6: Oh, so your insurance is per head sort of thing, is it?
5: It might be.
6: It might be.
5: Allegedly.
6: I haven't looked at the fine print.
5: that sort of thing.
0: Fantastic.
5: We don't do head counts, but the police are actually pretty good about that sort of thing. Like just eyeballing how many people are here.
6: Well, what you do is you count the legs divided by two.
5: Oh, my God.
0: Oh, God.
4: If only...
0: Now, for those listeners... for those listeners who've never attended before...
5: Yeah.
0: What's it about?
5: So the Lantern Parade's been going quite a few years now. It's an invitation to the entire community to make their little devotional artistic piece to the light in winter.
0: Right.
5: So in the darkest days, on the solstice, we get up and we get our solstice light on. Yeah.
0: Yep.
5: And usually made of paper, but God, there's some fantastic gigs, suits, artifacts, capes, wings.
4: Oh, it's pretty incredible.
5: It's incredible.
4: I always kind of referred to it when I first went to it as like the Hills version of Burning Man.
5: It is, except we're not allowed to burn anything at the end of it.
6: And there's only 500 people.
5: And there's only 500.
4: We swear there's
0: that's why really you, that's why you had the CFA escorting the whole thing, didn't you?
5: That's right. They're leading it again this year.
0: Are they? They'll turn the big fire hose back on the crowd.
6: Wasn't Bubba Desi the lead last year?
5: Yes. Well, that's actually true.
4: Bubba Desi's the
5: pace setter.
6: Right.
5: That's why the pace of really the parade.
6: That's why it starts at 3 o'clock.
5: We're starting at 3:10. Just Bubba Desi, the main attraction. He is.
0: It's 200 meters, but he'll be there by 5 p.m.
5: That's all it is.
6: All the lanterns are burnt out.
5: Yeah. The street's like 300 meters to get from the start of the parade to the end, but it does take
4: an hour and a half.
5: It takes an hour and a half with everyone waving and.
2: Isn't that normal?
5: I don't know. It's just weird.
0: Oh, fantastic.
5: I did the Moomba Parade a few years ago, and that was a kilometre of people.
0: Yeah.
5: Like, I think, I don't know, how many communities we have there? About 350.
0: Wow.
5: Just end to end. Yeah. And they want one of them all choreographed.
0: Oh, you're joking.
5: So we spent months choreographing.
6: That'd be like herding cats.
5: It was insane. Imagine it was the full, anyone familiar with Star Wars? Of course they are.
4: Yeah.
5: But what are they called? The ones with the in the all white.
0: Jabberwock. Oh, white. The
6: stormtroopers.
5: So there were different legions.
4: Yeah.
5: There was the stormtroopers, the guys in the khaki with the epaulettes.
4: Oh yeah.
5: You know.
0: All the rebels.
5: Singing. It's like, oh my God.
6: For those of you who can't see Jeremy, he was actually playing with a lightsaber. He was making the noise it goes with.
0: God. It's radio, Jez.
5: That's right. Took me a long time to realise they actually speak. They were talking for those ones.
0: Now, Alex, you're one of the local traders and you own Little Hendrix up there.
4: Correct, I'm the Little Hendrix person.
0: Yep, person. You're the Little Hendrix.
6: You got halfway through that story, didn't you? And you realised where you were headed.
0: I'm the Little Hendrix. I'm the Little Hendrix. I'll go in person.
4: But no, I'm the chef and owner from Little Hendrix. We've been there coming up on 4 years, which is pretty cool.
6: Well done.
4: We're organising this big fundraiser to fund part of the Lantern Parade funding.
0: Fantastic.
4: That's on Friday, so tomorrow.
0: Okay.
6: Yeah, what? So what are you doing?
4: Yeah, so we usually do it at the Scouts Hall in Belgrave, the Belgrave South Scouts Hall on Station Street.
0: Mm-hmm.
4: It's going to be pretty big this year. So for tomorrow we set up two pizza ovens. We've got NNN Banh Mi is coming down with rice paper rolls. Cafe Effie in Tacoma is bringing some of their treats. Blacksmith is doing vegan chili.
0: Right.
4: There'll be like soups going on. And then there's a whole list of people I need to name for this a silent auction.
0: But they're donating their time, guys, so we need you to get out there and support these guys and buy these products and be there and be part of it. So who are you naming?
4: All right, let's go into it. So it's all kind of...
6: It's a silent auction, I can't tell you.
4: It's a silent auction. It's all, It's paid by a
5: Jeremy
4: donation.
5: Jeremy was moving his mouth then, so that's silent.
0: Lightsabers and silent options.
5: Ventriloquism this morning.
4: Yeah, so with the actual food offerings, everything's paid by donation. You can pay by card or by cash.
0: Yep.
4: And if you don't have any cash, you can still come along and get fed.
0: Oh, right.
4: There's going to be heaps of food. So in terms of the auction, it's gotten a bit out of control in terms of how many things were donated.
5: Yeah.
0: Fantastic.
4: So I'm going to start just...
6: Go through your list. Thank you, sponsors. Go.
4: The first sponsor is Little Hendrix.
0: And that's all we've got time for. Yeah. Okay. So,
5: Shameless plug.
4: Oh, you got to do the self-promotion.
0: Actually, it's a long list. Give me 5 minutes because we've got to play some sponsor subscribers and then we'll come back to you guys. So you're listening to 3MDR 97.1.
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4: A bit special over there.
5: I love it.
6: All right, we're back. We're back. So, yeah, now you're about to read out that list of people who have donated.
7: Yes. So the list of people that have donated. So basically on the night, everyone can come and bid on these things.
6: Yep.
7: And I don't think there's enough people to even get a fair price on the amount of things that are donated. So many, many bargains to be had.
8: What time?
7: So it starts at 5 p.m. Mm-hmm. Yep. at the Scouts Hall and goes to 8.
6: Right.
7: So the silent auction will finish at 7:30. And it wraps up.
9: Because it's too boisterous?
6: there is a time for noise, yeah, excess noise.
7: I'll say yes. Okay, so the bunch of legends that have donated are, starting off first off, Little Hendrix has been very generous with their donations.
6: And thank you again.
7: And then we go to Sushi Express.
6: Thanks, Sushi.
7: Ashen Oak Barbershop. Belgrave Book Barn. We have Barbergies. We have the Belgrave Hotel, Suki Lounge, The Blacksmith, Cameo Cinema,
6: all right.
7: Belgrave Pharmacy, mm-hmm. we have Funky Stuff, Vanity Park Tattoo, Lost Woods Tattoo, Tacos and Tequilas, N&N Barn Me, the Belgrave Bakery, Bills of Belgrave, Jag Hair, Grumbling Goose, Ananda Yoga, Rosinante Pizza and Pasta.
6: Sounds like a racing lineup.
7: Fabulous.
6: And Grumbling Grooves.
8: The Shootbox Rally.
7: Yeah. We have In the Neck of the Woods, Where the Wild Things Grow, Sowing in the Hills, Meat and Dumpling, 12 Bar, Dragon's Nest, Enchanted Zenith, Cafe Effie. We have Duncan's Bottle Shop, Jimmy's Kebabs. We also have a lot of local charities that have donated ingredients. And we have a sapphire that we're auctioning, donated by a local gem dealer. We have a Desi Wizard staff that will be sold. And we have a giant amount of Logitech audio and technological equipment.
8: Wow. I've still got that mouse from last year.
7: I got a boom speaker last year.
8: Yeah.
7: You're
6: going to exterminate it, mate.
8: True. Boom, boom. Yeah. Love it. So
10: that's normally your job.
9: Yeah, I like that. So these are all people who are donating goods or a service to your silent auction.
7: Yeah.
9: So that was about 15 people, companies donating, which is an extraordinary figure.
7: Yeah.
9: So, yeah, you're right. If you don't get a whole lot of people down there, there is a decent chance that you're going to win an auction on the tiniest bid.
7: 100%.
9: Oh, well, there you go, people. When? Friday?
7: Friday at 5 p.m. at the Belgrave Scouts Hall.
9: Friday being tomorrow. Which scout hall?
7: Belgrave South Scout Hall, which is on Station Street.
9: All right, cool. Yeah. Get down there.
6: Barber G did a lot of food last year or something. I think it was him.
7: Not Barber G's. Bill's is bringing along their giant grill.
6: Oh, wow.
7: So it'll be the Bill's Grill.
8: Yes,
6: Bill's Grill. Which is catchy.
8: Yeah, that is catchy. I like that.
7: And they'll be doing the barbecue. And they also donated 4 kilos of product that I'm going to turn into a sauce. So, yeah, they've been right on board, very helpful.
6: Wow.
9: What sort of
8: product is that?
9: Well, it's like when I, you donate a kidney, everybody goes, well done. I bring in 12 and people start asking questions. So it could be that.
7: No, they donated, so we're going to, So with the pizzas, there'll be 2 options, for us. There'll be 2 ovens and 2 options. One will be the meat pizza, which is made out of Bill's bacon.
8: Mm.
7: They've donated, 4 kilos of...
6: Out of Bill's bacon.
7: Of Bill's bacon.
8: Wow.
6: On your bill.
7: And I'll turn that into a sauce. And then we've got the margarita, which is a classic.
8: Yeah.
7: Which will finish off with a bit of a rocket with balsamic vinaigrette, keep things...
8: Oh, for the one thing you should know about Alex is that he does this 6 times a year for free. for families.
6: Exactly.
8: Yeah, in the park, he sets up picnics and feeds about 150 people just for nothing.
6: Fantastic.
8: Gets the dough together, gets an accompaniment of different people putting in. But your sources are really their next level, that ragu.
7: Yeah.
8: That you did?
7: Yeah, yeah.
8: That actually
6: blew my mind.
8: Yeah, yeah. That sounds so good.
9: That sounds pretty good. Four loaves and four fishes. Well done.
8: Yeah, that's exactly right.
6: JC from Little Hendricks.
8: JC from Little Hendricks.
6: Roughly how many lanterns are we going to see, you reckon?
8: There's normally 300.
6: 300
8: plus. Lanterns. Yeah, there's a lot. Wow. And then every year someone's made another one. Like we store our lanterns in the Belgrave Library.
7: Yeah.
8: That joint's full. So if you're planning on like making a big lantern and storing it somewhere, please keep it at home. Hang it from the roof.
9: Stick it on your fridge.
8: Take it to the library upstairs.
6: Yeah, the library.
8: They'll put it in the rafters.
6: Well, you start about March making them, don't you? At the library and the primary schools start making lanterns.
8: Oh my god! I think people are at it. Yeah. Come February, it's busy time.
7: And there's also like a lantern making workshop.
8: Yeah, they're coming up. They're in the 2 weeks before, so there'll be lantern making workshops. I think this weekend at the library. At the Belgrave Library, just go onto their website.
6: Now, how many 44-gallon drum fire pits are there along the route? That's what I know, so you can warm up a bit. You know?
8: Well, we should talk to Greg about that from the CFA, because they've been sort of, everything's, you know, outlawed.
9: If you're cold, just walk next to the lanterns.
6: Exactly. Yeah, those candles are really fierce on heat. Yeah.
8: Well, last year was a perfect night, though, wasn't it?
7: It was amazing.
8: It was crisp, but it was perfect.
7: Just really good vibes last year. Yeah. Like, the community was in action, very happy.
8: Have you ever been to one?
6: No, I haven't. No,
9: I have.
8: You have?
6: Long again.
8: Yeah. It has got a vibe, hasn't it? It really does. It's unusual. Yeah. And last year, the trains were back.
6: What?
8: Because the year before, they shut.
6: Yeah.
8: And so it was a big crowd, not last year, the year before, but last year.
7: Last year was ridiculous.
8: Ridiculous.
7: Yeah, I was real stupid and tried to like put the pizzas that I make at the community things on the menu. Absolute disaster.
8: Really?
7: Well, when a family of 10 comes in and orders like 10,
8: kind of
7: like, why did I do that? So this year we'll be serving burgers and toasties and not doing pizzas and with me.
6: So that brings up a good point. Access to the site, what do you recommend? You know, do they catch
8: parking? Parking once again. Yeah. Get a train and...
6: Park in Furniture Gully, catch a train up.
8: Yeah, that's a really good idea. Yeah, park in Furniture Gully.
6: Yep.
8: That's a really good idea. And also car share.
6: Yep.
8: Not, you know, one car per adult,
6: mm-hmm.
8: you know, just get in a car with a mate or whatever.
7: Yeah.
8: Because it's full up.
9: Yeah. Well, do you want to put out your address?
6: Okay. Car share, all right. Actually, if a clown dies, their mates usually come up in the one car to the funeral.
8: Yes. Your mate's looking stumped here.
9: No, because I actually had a reply to that, which is if you're attacked by a group of clowns, always go for the juggler.
8: Oh.
6: You just heard.
8: That actually is very good.
6: Yeah.
8: And quick.
7: It's a good one.
8: It was very quick.
6: And what about the side performers? Do you have any like jugglers or...
8: We got circus. We got fire.
6: Saber sword swallowers.
8: We got the saber sword swallowers. We did have one there a few years ago. Did you see her?
7: I can't remember.
8: But there was a bit of... What's that called? LARPing? Not live action
9: role
8: not
9: play.
8: Not live action role play. What's the one where they all sort of dress
9: cosplay.
8: Up in the cosplay?
9: Cosplay.
8: Yeah, there's a lot of cosplayers that get on down.
7: Yeah, right. There is.
8: What's the French Resistance? You know, the one with the mask?
9: Oh, was that V for Vendetta?
8: V for Vendetta, and there was someone, but their whole face glowed last year.
9: Wow. Are you sure they dressed up, or they just normally come out like that?
8: Could have been.
9: Just asking.
8: Yeah. You don't question people's fetish.
6: Can it get bigger and better for next year? This is year 19. Next year is year 20. Since its inception.
8: Is it really?
6: Yeah. 2007 it started.
8: I don't even know. I can't keep
6: this up. This is year 19. Next year is year 20.
8: We'll do something special.
9: Well, someone's done some
8: research.
9: We'll
8: do something.
9: Not our guest.
6: Who wants to look stupid in front of the microphone?
8: I think it can.
6: Yeah.
7: I think, it can always get bigger and better, you know.
8: Yeah. It seems to be heading in that direction, that's for sure.
9: All right. So, controversy. You've got to pay a ton of insurance money for stuff that might happen, right? Which is a stupid concept. You've never had a claim against you for the we're touching wood, and most people are responsible for their own actions. So like the insurance premium that you got to pay for this is extraordinary. And so most of the donations you get go to paying for the insurance, doesn't it?
8: Well, that
9: is ridiculous.
8: And road closures, yeah, yeah. I mean, look, the Yarra Rangers Council gives us about 12.5, which is great,
9: yeah,
8: sponsorship.
9: But that would only just pay for your traffic control and your insurance.
8: Traffic and control and insurance pretty much.
6: That, no, no.
8: What? Yeah, then you've got lantern making.
6: That's just for Desi's defib.
8: Desi's defib, absolutely.
9: So the council's given you enough money to not even cover costs, those two costs, let alone everything else. That's ridiculous.
8: That's why what Alex does is immeasurable to us, because it's the top-up that gets us over the line.
9: Yeah. Oh, and
8: all the sweet stuff like performers, youth performers, AV, lighting, all of that type
6: Margarita
8: of stuff.
6: Margarita features.
8: That's all Alex.
9: I am thanking the council for that money, but it's just that there's some people with like deep pockets who are going, thank you. Because that's some of the costs for the running this stuff is ridiculous.
8: Mm. Yeah, no, it is. Yeah. It is.
6: But it's a sign of the times, Dean, isn't it?
9: I don't care. Yeah. I don't like it.
6: Yeah.
9: So it is, I will rage.
8: Yes, rage. Yeah, yeah. No.
7: Well, the thing, I think, like the best way to explain it, like Josh from the Traders Association explained it pretty well, which is like you're always going to have a lantern parade. Mm. It could be, you know, three kids with a couple of candles.
9: With a sparkle.
7: Walking down the street.
6: Lame.
7: With no road closures.
6: Lame.
8: On the sidewalk.
7: And you know what I mean?
8: No road closure.
6: And blew the candle out. Sorry!
7: Yeah, that's pretty much. So to make it what it is does require a big financial investment, you know. And you're always going to have it, but like to make it as good and amazing as it always is, it requires a little bit more money.
9: I'm saying thank you to the people who donated money for you, and I think it's great. It's just the people who are charging you extraordinary amounts for what ifs is the part that
6: now
7: we agree.
6: Limitations. So someone rocks up with a rendition of the local double decker bus.
8: Yes.
6: You know, so listen, mate, there is a limit to the size of the lantern.
9: Then you just use them to transport the people to and from. And
6: good thinking. They can all just walk in together. Yeah. 36 of them.
9: Walking bus and some on their shoulders.
8: Did you see Willem's dog last year?
7: I was about to mention that.
8: Were you thinking
7: dog.
8: About that? That's there was a dog that was done last year that was the size of, what would you call it, FJ?
7: 1.5 decker bus.
8: That was massive.
6: Wow. Imagine cleaning after that.
8: Massive. Yeah.
7: Actually, speaking of Willem, I forgot to mention him in the donations. He's got a donation, a cat bundle and a dog bundle that's also for auction. Willem, I forgot.
8: Thanks, Willem.
9: No,
6: does that come in a little bag?
7: It'll come in like a big bag.
6: Oh, big bag. Right, yeah. Not a little baggy. That's good.
7: Yeah.
8: I've got a couple, Bendigo Bank.
6: Yep.
8: They come on board every year. And again, wonderful Optus. You know, I don't know what it is. They love this event. Optus love this event. And there aren't many big, what would you call them, corporations that go for giving small amounts of cash to community events.
6: Yeah.
8: Like we've approached some banks in the main street, for example, not Bendigo Bank. There's another bank down there. And no. You know, they'll do cricket and they'll do, you know, netball and they'll do all the big stuff, but not the community stuff. And yet, aren't we the things that keep them afloat?
6: Yeah, exactly.
8: You know what I mean? So Optus to put their hand in their pocket 3 years in a row.
9: Surely you've got more than two people to thank.
8: Me? Oh, yeah.
9: Go.
8: Sponsor-wise. I've got to thank the Belgrave traders who give a lot of time and effort. There's a lot of coordination that goes into putting this event on. I'll thank myself for that, which is it.
6: Yeah, you well know, done, Jeff.
8: There's things that you learn. There's a 97-page emergency management plan that goes into doing this.
9: Isn't it just big steps and often in the opposite direction? That's one page.
8: That's exactly.
6: Yeah. Yeah.
8: That's actually pretty good. You can do mine next year for me.
9: Not a problem.
8: That's all right. I'll pay you.
6: Dean's available.
8: Yeah, no. Dean's available.
9: I bet your mine's more efficient. No one has to read that.
8: Who else have we got down there? Oh, no, tacos and tequilas. Bell Real Estate as well.
7: Yeah.
8: That's on there.
7: Tacos are always like very generous.
8: Very. Absolutely.
7: And Bell Real Estate, they're also year by year very generous.
8: Yeah, every single event.
7: Yeah.
8: But really the traders, it's a really good unified street at the moment.
6: Yeah.
8: With new traders coming in. It's been a difficult time, as we know, in most townships.
7: Yeah.
8: But I think there's a positive energy, isn't there? Everyone sort of rallied around this year.
7: I think so, yeah. I think just judging by the amount of people that were willingly coming on board to donate things, it's pretty amazing, to be honest. Absolutely.
6: Which is why it's become so loved by the local community, because it's actually it's that love for that community event.
8: Yeah.
6: And what else do you reckon makes it so loved by the community?
9: Well, I reckon I can answer this because I can make stuff up.
6: Yeah.
9: It's like you have a look at Lakes Entrance, right? And they have their big carnival, right? And you go to Apollo Bay. And they've got their winter carnival as such, where they do like seafoods and things like that. It's almost like it's a birthday for the town, and everybody enjoys a birthday.
7: That's true.
9: Yeah.
7: That's
9: so your big event, it's like, okay, we're all celebrating the one birthday as such. It's almost like the town fair that every town used to have.
8: Yeah.
9: And now, because we don't have the carnivals and all the rest of it, like all the Lunar Park type things, now you've got a festival that everybody goes, oh, this is our birthday each year. Mm. And so let's have a party.
8: That's perfect. That's right. That's also, well put. That's good.
6: And what's good, the good what do you think is the best part of the whole evening? Does he get to know the finish line, or
8: God? Well, we've got a
9: defib at the end.
8: We've got a crazy pipe band this year.
6: Oh right,
8: that's 40 piece. You know, the bagpipes and the drums and the whole thing and the tartan, and that they're pretty good. It's the CFA are marching this year, but just the creative. I think the thing is the kids getting out there with their creations.
6: Yeah, nice.
8: They own the night. There's a youth stage that's dedicated to them. We've got proper AV, proper sound, proper setup for them. So they're emerging talent. It's great to see them. And then we've got an artisan market as well in Hayes. So it's just and lots of food this year, which is great.
6: And how can people assist?
9: Ooh. Come along and spend money.
6: Yep.
8: Yeah, just come along.
6: Be part
8: of it. That's really actually not a bad thing. Yeah. You know what I mean? Contribute to the night, contribute to local, get into the main street, hit Little Hendrix. Hit some of the shops that are open. Grab yourself a feed. Maybe just that one night of the year that you could eat out. That'd be great.
9: I think go along and have a good time.
8: Yeah.
7: To jump into what you were saying, I think one of the coolest things about it is, like, in the hills, there's heaps of really creative people, and it gives them like an outlet to fully be themselves at the Lantern Parade. Like, you know, all the witches and wizards.
8: Yes.
7: You know, come down from the mountain, and you're kind of going, you know, people.
6: Makes it magical.
7: It does make it pretty magical, you know. Because everyone kind of pretends they're not wizards until the lantern
8: until
7: parade.
8: They get there. And then their avatar rocks up with a giant cross made of light.
9: Do you have broom parking?
8: At Inspiro. That's exactly right, actually.
7: Park your brooms at Inspiro.
9: Or sweep up afterwards. I don't care.
6: And I hear that it's reportedly more than 10,000 people will make that trip up into the
9: mountains. No, it's not.
6: What?
9: No, it's not.
7: 500.
9: It's only 500.
8: 500 people.
9: 500 people, Sharps.
8: Yes, the insurance. Sharps is like,
9: you've got to slap him sometimes.
6: No, sorry, that was AI, sorry.
9: Yeah. That was a typo on your behalf.
6: And, so for the newcomers to the whole event, best way is to get the train down to Fendrick Gully, and there's plenty of parking down there where the market's held and that.
8: Yeah, that's excellent. That's a good strategy.
6: And what time do the trains run to, do you know?
8: Oh, that'd be running past to midnight, I'm pretty sure.
9: And the festival and the lantern things officially finishes at what time?
8: 8:30.
9: 8:30, even though there's things that kick on afterwards, like and all the rest of it.
8: Yeah, exactly.
6: So there's the machete juggling and stuff.
9: Yeah.
8: Yes, yes, who knows where they get to, but there will be that.
6: And the best viewing locations. Where do people see the best
8: place? Good
6: thing
8: is that the street has a high side.
6: Outside Little Hendrix?
8: No, that's the low side.
6: No, I'm just saying it's sort of down on the left-hand side.
8: Yeah, of course, it could be down there.
7: Little Hendrix is great.
8: Anywhere near Little Hendrix is going to be
9: inside, looking through his glass.
8: Yeah. Well, what's good about down near Little Hendrix is there's a crazy DJ.
6: Yeah.
8: So he gets a big gathering. Year on year, it's actually a bit of a street doof that happens once the parade sort of folds after Bubba Dez is finished, of course, at 7. Hopefully 6:30. Yeah. Hurry up. Come on, mate, let's go.
9: That's why we're starting him at 3.
8: Yeah, that's exactly right.
6: Push him.
8: You know. He loves it, though, doesn't he?
6: So, best viewing location, the high side there.
8: The high side then. Yeah. Which
7: outside
8: is,
7: Woolies, I reckon, is the best.
8: Yeah.
7: Location.
8: Yeah, it's opposite Hayes Car Park.
6: Yeah.
8: You know, Hayes Car Park.
9: Anywhere that you're involved.
6: Probably a bit warmer too.
7: Yeah,
6: the hot air rises, so it'll be a bit warmer up there as well.
8: Exactly right.
7: All those candles. Like outside the arcade around there is also
8: Belgrave Arcade as well. Yeah.
9: But you're putting everybody in the one spot. I know there's only 500 people, but I think you should spread them out a little bit.
8: But the kids are good because they just sort of sit on the footpath as well, so it sort of tears itself out, doesn't it?
7: Yeah.
8: Quite well.
6: The smokers will be popular too. Hey, mate, you got a lighter?
8: Yeah.
6: Everyone got a lighter?
8: Easy to find.
6: Yeah, exactly. Yeah.
7: You can buy them from Duncan's Bottle Shop, who's kindly donated.
6: Yep. And are there candles? Are there candles available? Yeah,
4: the bottle shop.
8: No candles.
4: Lighters.
8: No live. No live flames. This one.
6: No candles. No light flames.
8: No, it's all LED, isn't it?
7: Yeah, all LED. 500 people.
6: All right. Okay.
8: How long? How long have you been at it this morning? 7 o'clock.
6: Since six.
8: Since six. And you drive from where?
9: Oh, I'm only in Scoresby.
8: Okay.
6: He's in Upway.
9: He's
8: you
9: an
8: drive.
9: Hour.
8: You drive away, don't
6: I
8: you?
6: I come from Doreen up near Whittlesea. Yeah. Yeah. I get up at four.
8: What a champion.
7: Big mission.
8: It's a big mission. I love it. That's real commitment, 3MDR listeners.
6: Yep.
8: That is real commitment.
6: 97.1.
8: We're and off. Is this your new... Are you a regular?
9: He's not yet.
6: He is regular now. He's our new Chris. Oh, well, not Chris, but he's our new fill-in. Probably the new Sharps, actually.
8: Yeah. He's the new Sharps.
9: What you were saying before, though, is that we should be committed. It just doesn't mean we are.
6: Yeah. That's right.
8: You do rock up week on week, though.
6: I do rock up week on week. Yeah.
9: We are here for a giggle.
7: Yeah.
9: Here for a giggle.
6: And that's what he said. Until this is no longer fun, we'll be continuing. We need to look at that message, don't we?
9: I rented a house with a guy who had a can of red plastic paint in his room, like you do. Somehow he managed to spill it onto the cream shag pile carpet. It set hard into a round, shiny red lump. You could knock on it. Carol, thank you, Carol.
6: Don't you hate it when you're...
8: Carol.
9: I like the fact that you had cream shag pile. No, that's good. Was it in the toilet as well? That's my
6: Carol question. Also had this friend who had a little chihuahua dog, and Carol used to love her stuffed toys. So you'd be sitting in the lounge room, this chihuahua would bring out one of her stuffed toys and start getting,
9: amorous?
6: Amorous, that's the word I wanted. So she had a collection of stuffed toys that with crispy furs she had to get rid of. This little chihuahua
9: good
6: was...
9: story.
6: Feral.
8: The chihuahua would make its own paint on its face. I had a dog that did the same thing.
9: Now, that would be a cream shag pile.
8: Yes.
6: It's shag.
8: The button, that's exactly right.
6: Not on the shag pile.
8: It goes off in here, ladies and gentlemen. I want you to know that.
6: The dog took it literally. I will talk about one where his friends was urinating in the cat litter earlier. You missed that.
9: No, they didn't.
6: Oh.
9: No, they didn't. They didn't miss it. Thank you for coming in. Well, I'm not kicking you out. It's just that we don't have long till the next show starts. So
6: 7 minutes.
9: Besides the Lantern Parade, is there any other things that's happening as part of the Belgrave Traders? Or, Alex, you're still doing your Pay It Forward?
7: Always.
9: Okay.
7: Yeah.
9: Congrats. Very admirable that you do that.
6: Yeah.
9: For those of you who don't know, you can go in there and pay... buy some tickets up on the wall, and then that might feed someone else or get someone else a coffee, especially in these times. Well done. Congrats.
7: Yeah. Oh, thanks. Yeah. Well, it's great for everyone. Like, and it's been, it's trying economic times at the minute, but there's been more donations and more usage than ever at the moment. It's
6: fantastic.
7: At its peak.
9: Yeah. So you're getting more donations.
7: Yeah.
9: I know you're getting more people using those, but you're actually getting more donations. Well done, people.
6: Yeah.
7: Yeah. Excellent. Well done to the community. Yeah. It's probably a complete kind of balance, to be honest. It's getting used more and donated more. So yeah, good on everyone that's
9: excellent.
7: Just donated, and to the people that have used it, good for you, man. It's always fun.
6: Yeah, it's fantastic.
9: So is there stuff besides
8: There's a really good thing that actually Bell Real Estate's initiated called Our Hills, Our Future, which is this series of rolling inquiries and discussions about what it's like. The first one kicked off the other week, and it was basically what Alex was just saying. People are doing it a little bit tough at the moment. Economic times are hard. And so there was just a panel of different people talking about how we all get through this together.
6: Fantastic.
8: You know, it was like, what are the pinch points and the pressure points? What can we all do? Where do we go when we're feeling a bit whatever?
9: It's almost like we're retreating back to village.
8: It is actually. I agree with you.
9: That's the way it's got to run.
6: Admirable.
8: I agree with you. Yeah. Yeah. That's exactly how it feels.
6: And sorry, I was having a chuckle and got a message. I didn't mean to laugh at what you were saying.
8: Oh, people are doing the duck.
9: It's good. I've been trying to explain empathy to him. It's like he's been trying to explain guilt to me.
8: Well,
6: Yeah, so it was actually my sister Carol who was the one that experienced that little chihuahua
9: incident. She experienced the shag pile.
6: Yeah, yeah. The dog's name was Peppy. They called it Peppy Irpoo.
8: Rather than Peppy Le Pew.
6: She says here, all violated soft toys were disposed of.
8: They needed cremating, Carol.
4: Not use a blue light on
8: yes.
4: Yeah. That's right.
6: Yeah. But anyway, we all have that one little dog with some bad habits. I was just telling these guys.
7: Only you've got that dog, man.
9: Yeah, only you've got that dog.
6: I've got I bought a new dog. It's sort of a Spitz. It was a throwback nice Pomeranian, right?
8: Yeah, yeah.
6: And he is Basil. Hilarious. But
8: Basil?
6: That's Basil, right.
4: Hey, Basil. Oh, he's
9: for those
4: very
9: of you, those of you who are listening, you have to show your photo.
6: I'm showing a picture. Showing a picture of my lightsaber.
8: Yes.
9: Still can't work out. It's radio.
6: I was standing at a cafe in Sale in Gippsland, because I've got a property on Notting Mile Beach, right? And
9: he's a dirty landholder.
8: Nice.
6: Anyway, so I'm holding the dog on this leash my wife bought for him, you know, a lovely little rainbow leash. It's very pretty. And so I'm looking macho, you know, anyway.
9: He's wearing watermelon coloured
6: wearing
9: shorts.
6: Watermelon shorts.
8: Yes.
6: Anyway, I'm buying a coffee and so behind me is like a row of tables and people dining, having their breakfast. And we're talking the space between the cafe and the people dining is about a metre and a half, 2 metres tops, right?
8: Yeah.
6: My rotten little Pomeranian is quietly defecating on the footpath right behind me. People are trying to eat their breakfast and I'm like walk of shame. So I'm putting my coffee down. Oh, I'm sorry. I got my little baggie and picked up the mat and walked down to the bin and thought, I'm going to just keep going. This is embarrassing. I left my coffee on the...
8: on the table.
6: So I had to do the walk of shame back again.
8: Oh, no.
6: Pick up the coffee. They were looking at me like, oh, your dog is disgusting.
7: It's kind of funny when you own like a little dog. I've got a long-haired chihuahua.
6: Yeah, you got one.
7: His name is Keith.
6: Keith. I love those names. I've got one mate's got one called Andrew.
4: I wanted to call a dog Graham.
7: Yeah, yeah.
6: A mate's dog's got Bluey. He calls it Andrew. I just love it.
7: But kind of like Keith Steve him. Or, you know, Graham. I like those kind of normal names.
4: We used to have a crocodile called Steve.
7: Yeah, right.
4: Yeah.
6: So what did Keith do, mate?
7: Oh, well, Keith just, yeah, I mean, he's a long-haired chihuahua that wants to kind of kill every other dog that could...
6: Yes!
7: Like, potentially...
9: By choking them.
7: Yeah,
6: the small dog eat him. So they choke on him when they hit him.
7: He's the kind of guy that, like, you can't really take to parties, you know what I mean?
9: No, that's true regardless, mate. Not because it's vicious.
8: No.
9: No, you just can't.
7: No, you can't take him out.
6: My dog's... Yeah, it's an attack dog that actually loves to get caught in people's throats.
9: Yeah.
6: No, mine, he gets a bit snappy too. I'm trying to train him to be a lot nicer, but yeah.
8: Really?
6: I think he just gets intimidated because he's really little.
8: Is he a rescue? Yeah, is he a rescue or not?
6: No, we had him for a little
8: while. You had him for a while?
6: Yeah. He just thinks he's tougher than he is, you know. So
8: I noticed just from that photo, ladies and gentlemen, you couldn't see the photo, well-groomed.
6: Well-groomed.
8: So you're
6: he gets dreadlocks.
8: You're combing him every day.
6: Yeah, you get dreadies too?
7: Yeah, he gets dreads.
6: Yeah.
7: Kind of looks like the real Keith Richards with the ears.
8: Keith.
6: Oh, Keith doesn't know he's dead yet, does he?
9: Yeah. No, it's not.
6: All right, we're at the sharp end, guys, so we have to say goodbye, but you guys have got to come back again, if you wouldn't mind.
8: We'd love to. Drop thanks in so anytime. Much, guys.
7: Hey, yeah. Thanks for having us. Yeah. Always great to be back.
8: Appreciate it.
6: Good fun. You good can bring some of your music selections.
7: Yep. Yeah, for sure.
9: Good luck with the Lantern Parade. Good luck with Little Hendrix. Good luck with your auction on Friday at 5 p.m. at Belgrave South Scouts in Station Street.
7: Yep, tomorrow at 5 p.m. at the Scouts Hall in Belgrave.
9: And by the sounds of it, lots of stuff to bid on, and more than likely you'll get it.
8: 100%. Oh, yeah.
9: And good luck with the Lantern Parade.
8: Thanks, mate.
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1: And this is Rhea.
0: Welcome. It's good to have you back.
1: It is, just for the day, and then I'm off again, and then I'm back. And then I'm back for a little bit, so
0: okay,
1: it'll be good.
0: You just keep being that little socialite, don't you?
1: I don't know. Between meetings and all the rest of it, it's a busy, busy time.
0: Yeah. Oh, gosh, and the weather. The weather is just dumped on us now, finally. It went from so lovely to freezing, and I'd say, Melbourne.
1: Melbourne.
0: Half a minute.
1: Yeah, there was no acclimatization. There was nothing, or acclimation, depending on how you say it. There was nothing. No. It was lovely, and then it wasn't.
0: Yes.
1: In true Melbourne fashion.
0: Absolutely. So, but we're here for 2 hours.
1: Yes.
0: To hopefully delight audiences.
1: Yes.
0: Across the Danny Noms. And we have a theme today, which is the sea.
1: Mm-hmm.
0: To make everybody kind of warm up a little, we're going to think tropical islands.
1: Oh, yes, yes. Sun, sand and surf.
0: So we have some sea songs lined up for each and every one of you. And we're going to be, you've picked an island, haven't you, for our freaky facts?
1: Cyprus.
0: Cyprus. Mm. Oh. And I've done some research about the first car.
1: Oh,
0: on Cyprus. So we'll be travelling around the world in the very first car that was ever imported to Cyprus.
1: Imported? Right.
0: Yeah.
1: Okay.
0: Well, they don't make cars.
1: No.
0: So they had to bring them in overseas.
1: Right.
0: It was a doctor.
1: Oh, a doctor.
0: So, yeah. We'll have that information a wee bit later.
1: Fantastic.
0: We're going to have musical trivia. You've got your freaky facts, don't
1: yes,
0: you?
1: Yes, I've got a few things to up my sleeve.
0: Okay, good. Look, it's going to be good, but we're going to start with our Hannah Schmidley moment.
1: Yay!
0: Oh, guess what?
1: What?
0: Hannah's coming on as a presenter here at 3MDR.
1: No!
0: Yes, she's going to be coming on, rotating in a team, and more details will be sent out later as she comes on board. So that's
1: very
0: exciting.
1: Goodness!
0: Yeah, it's exciting.
1: I might actually get to meet her.
0: Yeah.
1: Oh, God, that was fangirl, wasn't it? I'm so sorry. So sorry, Hannah.
0: Now, if you'd like to SMS for a request, 04971020000, the Tool Time Lads, thank you for that lovely program once again. Never know what's going to come out of
1: no.
0: it.
1: Nope.
0: Yep, yep. Just so never you don't get crickets in your pants, mate, don't worry about the crickets.
1: That's exactly right. Exactly right.
0: That was a fabulous show once.
1: As always.
0: It always wakes me up, gets me going, and it's a happy time. So we're going to have our Hannah Schmidley moment.
1: Enjoy.
2: I don't need anybody's money. It's nice. I'm really rich. We will make America great again.

0: So that was No Brains from Hannah's Someone Else album, Hannah Schmidley, and she's coming on as a presenter. She's rotating in a team. Looking forward to that.
1: Oh, yes.
0: Oh, yeah. She's got a smooth voice. Now, acknowledgement of country.
2: Classic MG World Tours would like to begin the program by acknowledging the Wurundjeri people, traditional custodians of the land from which we broadcast, and pay our respects to their elders past and present. 3MDR recognises that sovereignty was never ceded.

0: And that was our acknowledgement to country song. And we had the lovely talent. That was Seaman Dan.
1: Ah.
0: 40 Fathoms.
1: Yeah.
0: Under the Sea, of course.
1: Big donkey.
0: And we'll start off with my very favorite song. This is kind of like my swan song now.
1: Okay.
0: I fell in love with this. Ravi put me onto this song. She ran it during her program, and I absolutely fell in love. And this is Lenny with Vitamin C. And then after that, we have a lovely request from a listener for Island in the Sun.
1: Oh,
0: hello,
1: yes.
0: Julie. Now, get this. Julie's probably, let's just say, toward the upper.
1: Of age.
0: Of age.
1: She's of age.
0: But she has pressed her wedding dress, and she is going to be taking a photo in her wedding dress.
1: She still fits into it.
0: She still fits into her wedding dress.
1: So 60-odd years later.
0: So
1: oh, my God.
0: We are so jealous but so happy for you.
1: Yeah.
0: And I would love to see a copy of it when it's finished.
1: Absolutely.
0: So we've got Island in the Sun. Hopefully these songs will warm you up in this cold winter climb. This is Lenny, Vitamin C.

0: know what the ocean taught me. It doesn't try to be calm. It doesn't apologize for the storm. It just keeps going. And so will you. Go get your vitamin C, girl.
1: This is my island in the sun.

0: And that was for Julie, Harry Belafonte, Island in the Sun. And before that, we had Lenny with Vitamin C. I love that play of words.
1: That was so cute.
0: Isn't it gorgeous? And really healing.
1: Yeah.
0: You know, go into the sea. Heal in the sea. Yeah. I love the concept behind that.
1: That's you.
0: Yeah, that's me. I always head for the water as often as I can. Now we've got the boys' requests up.
1: Yes.
0: I've got two of them. I didn't have the Boston request, unfortunately. Sorry about that, Dean. But I've got Beach Baby and Seasons in the Sun. This is Tony Burrows of First Class. (04) 971-02000 if you would like to have a request. Ring 975-256-78.

0: And that was Seasons of the Sun, a request for
1: Ron. That was
0: Thank you.
1: From Yay. Tool Time.
0: And we had Beach Baby for Sharps. And unfortunately, I didn't have the Boston
1: no,
0: one.
1: No, we didn't.
0: Sorry, Deanie.
1: For Dean, so no,
0: you broke my database, Dean.
1: Oh, you're in trouble, Dean.
0: But anyway, that was Tony Burrows of First Class Beach Baby. And Tony Burrows and that song hit very hard in the charts.
1: Yeah.
0: Very popular along with, you know, as well as the Beach Boys, of course. But even though Anthony Burrows was an English pop singer and recording artist and a prolific session musician,
1: yeah,
0: he was only involved with one hit and wonders.
1: Uh-huh.
0: So, including Love Grows Where My Rosemary Goes.
1: Oh, of course.
0: United We Stand. Yeah. Brotherhood, Buy of Man. My Baby Loves Lovin', White Plains, Gimme That, Ding. Gimme That, Ding.
1: Gimme That.
0: And Beach Baby by First Class, which hit number one in the charts in Canada.
1: Wow.
0: So one hit wonders, but a prolific career as a musician.
1: Excellent.
0: So, Tony Burrows. Now, the first car in Cyprus was a Fuezo.
1: A Fuezo.
0: A Fuezo. That's the French pronunciation. P-E-U-G-E-O-T.
1: Puget.
0: Okay.
1: Sorry.
0: Which arrived to Cyprus in December 8th of 1907.
1: 1907.
0: And it belonged to the doctor, Ioannis Pieris. This marked the beginning of motor vehicle use on the island, as Pieris was one of the first to drive a petrol-driven vehicle after experiencing similar cars in Paris.
1: Aha!
0: This Peugeot Type 69 Baby significantly impacted the transportation landscape in Cyprus. And, of course, Cyprus has been like a from my understanding of history, Cyprus has been like a bone that Greek and Turkey have been fighting over
1: the
0: beginning, since the beginning of time.
1: Beginning of time.
0: Yeah. But anyway, we'll learn more freaky facts about Cyprus a little bit later.
1: Yes, indeed.
0: I'm all lined up. So in the meantime, we're headed off to our valued sponsors.
1: Fantastic.
0: And if you'd like a request,
1: you can SMS on 04971 02000,
0: or ring 97525678
1: while the music's playing,
0: and we'll spin up the database.
1: Yeah, let's see if you can.
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0: I think we've got a glitchy CD.
1: Oh, well, no.
0: After 20 years of play.
1: Wow. It's done a good service.
0: That's all right. I've got it backed up on the database. I shall start it on the database in a minute.
1: Yeah.
0: But in the meantime, we can do your picks.
1: Sure. I've got A Sea Change by the Australian Chapel Choir and Band.
0: Lovely.
1: And the second one, I can't remember.
0: Oh, I thought it was the French one.
1: Yeah. That's it. That's the French one.
0: Yes, By the Sea.
1: By the Sea.
0: Yes, Devant la Mer by Charles Trenet. Now, let's let these go into the airways.
1: By the Sea.
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1: So if you want to SMS your request. The 1998
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1: Devant la mer, by the sea, Charles Trenet, famous French singer, and a sea change. The Warner Chapel Australian Choir and Band. And you got any more detail about those?
2: No, I don't. No, not today. Today's really been tough.
1: Oh, look, it's too cold for the brain to even start today, as far as I'm concerned. Okay, now we had some freaky facts about
2: Cypress. And then I
1: can get back to our Greek song as well.
2: Yes.
1: Which I've pulled up on the database instead.
2: Excellent. It's the only country in the world to have its shape of its island on its flag.
1: Oh, yeah. Okay. Love it.
2: Mark Antony once gifted Cyprus to Cleopatra.
1: Oh.
2: Yes.
1: I'd like an island. I've got to find somebody who'd give me an island for a gift.
2: Please. Largest predator is a red fox. And they were introduced to, there was a snake infestation. So they introduced the red fox. So that's the only predator they have on the island.
1: How about that?
2: You can ski in the morning, drive down the road, and jump in the sea in the afternoon.
1: Oh, okay.
2: Yeah. Cats outnumber people.
1: Okay, that's interesting.
2: It has the oldest named wine in the world, about 5,000 years.
1: Oh.
2: And it's still current.
1: Ooh.
2: Aphrodite was born from the sea foam on Cyprus.
1: Okay, part of the Greek gods and mythical. Yes?
2: Yes. And archaeologists dug and found a perfume factory.
1: Ah.
2: 4,000 year old. So they were producing perfumes
1: 4,000
2: years ago.
1: Oh, that's amazing.
2: Yeah.
1: I didn't even know perfume would have existed.
2: No, some sort of scent. Yeah.
1: Yeah. So must be some sort of flower on the island.
2: Maybe. Yeah. So they're my freaky and wonderful facts about Cyprus.
1: So we've had those enjoyable times. Now, you know what time it is?
2: We're getting very close to it.
1: To Ray Peace.
2: Ah,
1: coming on from the Knox and Historical Society. Right after the 10 o'clock. Sponsors. In the meantime, we still have another request, and we're going to do our Greek song.
2: Yes.
1: Mi Marvors Kyklos by Georgios Alkeos, and this is Itan.
2: Fabulous.
1: So 9752567 8. If you'd like a request
2: during the music.
3: Που προσπαθούσες, έλεγες μόνο εσύ.

0: So that was our little group number.
1: That the was quite... Next.
0: Yeah,
1: Bobby was... Get up and dance to that one.
0: Yeah, get warmed up, do the La Bamba. Woo-hoo. I watched Dirty Dancing yesterday.
1: Yeah.
0: Talk about a throwback.
1: Yes.
0: It was so good.
1: Yeah.
0: Now we got another request from Dean.
1: Yes, this from Tool Time.
0: The Cool Change, Little River Band. And it feels like it's a cold change.
1: Yeah.